0: 24/7 at 4ro.com.au. 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
1: It's 10 o'clock. Good morning. I'm Chloe Affleck. Construction of an Olympic stadium in Victoria Park has commenced, but not everyone is happy about it. Tensions flared over the weekend with hundreds of protesters turning out for a last-ditch effort to save the park. Police moved remaining protesters off the site overnight. Former Brisbane Lord Mayor and Premier Campbell Newman has told Jason Matthews while he supports the build of a stadium, he doesn't believe it should be at the parkland.
2: This is a really difficult site to build on. Hamilton North Shore would have been far more straightforward. I point out there's not a single engineer in the cabinet of this Queensland government, and I don't think they're in a position professionally and intellectually to assess the various merits of the different sites, and they've been sold a pup.
1: Several train lines across Brisbane are experiencing delays due to signalling issues at Indooroopilly. The Ipswich and Springfield lines are primarily impacted, with Caboolture, Redcliffe Peninsula and Sunshine Coast lines experiencing knock-on effects. One Nation leader Pauline Hanson says the results of a new poll does not make her movement the official opposition. The latest Redbridge survey shows the minor party now has a primary vote of 31%. The result eclipses the Labor government with core support of 28% and the coalition on 20%. But Senator Hanson says the only poll that matters is on election day.
3: Thank the people for their response to One Nation. We've grown so much over this past year, and it has proven in getting people elected to Parliament, but there's still a lot of work to do and prove to people that One Nation can be that opposition, if not government.
1: New figures shows Brisbane's real estate has increased in value by more than 16% in the past 12 months. The latest PropTrack report now puts the city's median property price at $1,080,000. REA Group senior economist Angus Moore says growth is steady but set to slow.
4: Brisbane home prices were up 0.1% in May, bringing them to a fresh peak. That said, we have clearly seen the pace in home price growth slowing in Brisbane and indeed around much of the country, and that's consistent with the fact that we've seen three interest rate hikes already this year, and that's starting to weigh on home prices.
1: Also making news, police are probing a fire that destroyed a childcare facility in Logan in the early hours of this morning. A Torres Strait teenager attacked by a shark has returned home after 7 months and 20 surgeries. And data shows more than 100,000 older Australians approved for home care packages are still waiting for support. In finance, a few minutes into trade, the All Ords is trading down 21 points at 8,944. One Australian dollar is buying 71.8 US cents.
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1: They're filling up at the French Open, Craig Gabriel reports.
5: Jakob Mensik and João Fonseca closed out the late night session. Mensik beat Andre Rublev in five, finishing with an emphatic ace, and will play Fonseca. The Brazilian accounted for Casper Ruud. The Brazilian great Guga Kuerten was watching the match. He won the last of his three French Opens 5 years before Fonseca was even born. Rafa Hurdal and Sasha Zverev won through to a meeting, and Marta Kostyuk beat Iga Swiatek. Craig Gabriel, Paris.
1: Veterans Matt Ryan and Matthew Leckie have been named to play at fourth World Cup for the Socceroos. Coach Tony Popovich also included 17 potential World Cup debutants in his squad. And the Reds will stare down one of Super Rugby's biggest hoodoos when they face the Chiefs in Saturday's qualifying final. No Australian side has ever won a knockout game across the ditch. It's 10:04. That's the latest news and sport.
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6: Sunny and light winds across Capricornia today, and that's pretty much your forecast for the entire week ahead. Getting to a top today of 25 degrees for Rockhampton, Gladstone 24, Yeppoon and Billawheeler 23.
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9: Coming up, Charles Croucher from Nine News will be joining me shortly. We're just going to talk about this poll that came out from Redbridge. And get his thought. I want to know who the opposition is now. I think we've got to stop quoting the coalition for now and start talking about One Nation as the true opposition. We'll talk to Charles Croucher about that real soon. Lots of feedback. And hello, too, by the way, to our listeners through 4BC and Brizzy, 4RO and Rocky, and those listening via the 4BC app. Lot of feedback on the excavation works that are starting today at Vic Park. And I love this. I mean, people are saying such an iconic part of Brisbane. That's fine. You're entitled to your opinion, but I say, nah. And Daniel hits the nail on the head on his text. He says, as if you take your overseas guests to Vic Park as an iconic destination, it's a defunct golf course with a motorway through the guts of it. And look, you can't argue with that. Like, so when someone comes to visit you, not just from overseas, let's say interstate or intrastate, somewhere from, do you go, well, let's go and check out Vic Park. And I've even gone onto the Queensland.com website. It's not even in the top 30. So let's not feed this BS about it could potentially be the Central Park of Queensland. I mean, this is what Campbell Newman said to me last hour.
11: We're going to create a true Central Park for Brisbane, just like New York Central Park.
9: But it's not, though. Let's be realistic. It's nothing like Central Park.
11: It could be.
9: I could be, by the way, Brad Pitt. I'd have to have major face surgery and maybe lose 300 kilos. But I could be. I mean, Coochie Mudlow Island makes the top 31. There is no mention of Vic Park. So we've got to stop this BS on this. And I'm supporting the government on this. We need a new stadium. I'm actually happy it's going there because the idea is that two-thirds of the land, of Vic Park, will be turned into beautiful open spaces that everyone can use. You can't use it now. It's a dump. Not technically a dump, but you know what I mean. They're going to beautify it, keeping the Indigenous heritage in mind and respecting that as well. I think it's good. I mean, $3 billion is a lot of money, so it better be good. 133-882 is our open line. Frank's in Parkinson. Good morning, Frank.
7: Hello, Jason. That was so funny about Brad Pitt. But just a couple of comments. People talk about, let's build it out in the suburbs. Well, in Sydney, the Sydney Olympic Park, it's a ghost town if something's not happening out there.
9: Yeah.
7: And that's built out in the middle of nowhere.
9: That's a concrete jungle, Frank. That is, and it's soulless, absolutely soulless.
7: Exactly. The comparison about Central Park, what you just said, I agree 100%. Central Park is not like this. And it's up there with Peter Beattie's comment when he built the bridge across the QUT. His comment, he was going to claim people are going to come from all around the world and get married there and all that sort of stuff. It just doesn't happen. And the other point that I wanted to say is when Campbell pulled on and said, oh, it's not going to look like the artist's impression, when you quizzed him on that, he couldn't back it up. So it's like a lot of things that the people are putting up. They can't back it up with facts.
9: All right. Yep. I appreciate your call, Frank. I'm thinking the same. Coochie Mudlow Island makes the list at 31. No offence, Coochie Mudlow, but I mean, Vic Park doesn't even make, what am I up to, number 33? This is on the Queensland.com website. Doesn't even make the top 36. They've run out of things to promote. And this is 30 of the best things to do in Brisbane in 2026. And it doesn't get it. But I'll tell you what's on there, South Bank. And wasn't that a dump until that was done up? So we have the potential of this becoming like a South Bank cultural precinct, which people use every single weekend. People visit. It attracts tourism. There are far more positives than negatives in this for me. Gary's in Manly West. Good morning, Gary.
12: Good morning, Jason. I think we have a difference of opinion.
9: And that's fine, mate. That's fine.
12: Yeah, I just think of the location. I understand that there were a group of there was a business consortium who said, give us the land at Hamilton North Shore and we'll build a stadium. But even apart from that, I just think what Campbell said about the location. Victoria Park, I've played golf there many years ago, but it's uphill and down dale. So I think he's right as far as a difficult site to build on. But it's just the location. I just don't think, you know, it's near Hurston Road, the hospital. And I think having it out at Hamilton would have been a better choice.
9: Okay. Yeah, mate, you're entitled to that. I disagree respectfully, Gary. And I mean, Hamilton wouldn't be a bad option either, but I see the other side of this and the fact that we're going to turn Victoria Park into a usable space, the whole park. I see so many positives in that as well. And again, people aren't using it at the moment. It's not a place you go, come on, kids, jump in a car or jump on a 50-cent bus. We're going to Vic Park. No one says that. I think it's going to be a wonderful part of our city. You'll have the city lit up in the background. I just think it's a good thing. As long as they stay on time, if there's no CFMEU, good chance of that happening, tick, and they stay on budget, refer to point number one. I like it. What do you think? 133-882 is our open line for What Smoke Alarms. Going to change tack for just a moment. I think it's time we started having an honest conversation about Australian politics. If these polling numbers are accurate, something big, massive, is happening right under our noses. Now, for years, we've been told politics is a two-horse race, Labor versus Liberal, Red versus Blue, Government versus Opposition. But what happens when the opposition stops opposing? What happens when voters stop listening? And according to this latest Redbridge poll, One Nation now sits ahead of Labor on primary vote and well ahead of the Coalition. In fact, the Coalition have gone backwards. And I don't know. The Coalition should be absolutely dominating after years of cost of living pain, rising power bills, housing crisis and growing frustration with government spending. Oh, yeah, and there's that 15 interest rate rises. They should be absolutely killing it. And instead, Conservative voters appear to be looking elsewhere. Why? Well, because many Australians feel like neither majority party is speaking for them anymore. And that's what I hear every day. They don't give a stuff about us. Credit where credit due. I think Angus Taylor's doing a great job. I think he's doing a much better job than Susan Ley. Now, whether you agree with Pauline Hanson or not, she talks about the issues that many Australians are discussing around the kitchen table, discussing at work, discussing on the job site. Immigration, housing affordability, energy prices, cost of living, and regional Australia. And while the coalition is busy rebuilding after a devastating election loss, One Nation has filled that void. The major parties dismiss One Nation at their own risk. And you don't attract support levels like this by accident. You attract them when a growing number of Australians feel ignored, or as we say on this show, P1 double-fived off. And it's not just voters from the Liberal Party, the Nationals, it's also Labor. Now, does this mean Pauline Hanson is about to become Prime Minister? I'm not sure. But does it mean the old political rule book may no longer apply? I think so. And the biggest story isn't that One Nation is polling strongly. The biggest story is why. It's probably for those reasons I've just mentioned. When voters stop believing the major parties will solve their problems, they start looking for alternatives. And this started on December 14 last year. And right now, whether Canberra likes it or not, more Australians are starting to see One Nation not as a protest vote, but as a political force. Now, the question isn't whether One Nation is becoming relevant. It's how has the coalition allowed this to happen? Well, poor leadership is probably the reason. I want to know your thoughts. 133-882 is our open line. Thanks to Watch Smoke Alarms. You can also shoot us a text, 0499-880-882. 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And I want to continue that poll this morning that Dean and Soph did on that. Their coffee poll this morning was Pauline for PM. Yes or no? Shoot through a text. Can you see Pauline Hanson as our future Prime Minister if she decides to contest the lower house? 0499 880 882 17 past 10. Charles Croucher, Nine's political reporter. Reporter? Where's that accent come from? Reporter joins us from Canberra next on 4BC.
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7: Great to have you on board. 21 past 10, 133-882 is our open line for what smoke alarms on the text. A lot of support for Pauline Hanson from you. And just on Vic Park, Ian says, I walk through Vic Park on a Saturday arvo, a handful of people. I see the finish like South Bank. What was South Bank in 1980? Now a great family space. Good call, Ian. 133-882 if you want to continue with your say on that. The latest poll from Redbridge has One Nation as the number one party in Australia. Nine's chief political editor, Charles Croucher, joins me now. Charles, good morning.
8: G'day, Jason.
7: Primary votes has One Nation at 31% and the coalition down to 20, given those numbers. And this is the question I want for you is, should we start looking at One Nation as the genuine opposition to the government?
8: No, it's looking that way, isn't it? I mean, that is decided by the numbers in the parliament. So until we have the election and those polls turn into votes, then you've got to still use Angus Taylor as opposition leader. But we're in a stage and a place now that we haven't been in Australia for generations, in that there is now three viable parties, at least in polling, and that's a completely different establishment we've had since effectively Bob Menzies said, let's form the Liberal Party. That's how generational this is and how different things are right now. And we're now into what is probably the fifth or sixth month of this trend. I think it sort of really got kicked along during the Bondi massacre. And then from there, a couple of plateaus, but the latest numbers show the budget has again kicked things along. And I can tell you the parties are taking it seriously. We've seen the polls turn into votes in South Australia, where One Nation now has a pretty sizable parliamentary presence. I think we're going to see it again in Victoria later this year. And if these trends continue, then it'll certainly be a factor in New South Wales at the start of next year as well. So it's a different era. And any thought that this was a mirage or some kind of, overnight flare is done now. Pauline Hanson is the most popular leader, according to this Redbridge poll in the Australian Financial Review, and she's the most popular leader of the most popular party.
7: Yeah, and I think, Charles, it's no longer a protest vote. I think the other thing, I mean, I had Campbell Newman on the program about an hour ago, and he actually said, I can't see... Liberal Party or the LNP getting up in Queensland at the next state election unless they get into bed with One Nation. I mean, that's a massive, massive call.
8: It is. And look, there's still a lot of hurdles for One Nation to clear. Now, we don't know a lot of policies that they're focusing on, particularly the cost of living policy. You know, that from memory, the big one at the last election was that you could file joint tax returns with your partner. Now there's savings to be made for households in that policy, so they'll get fleshed out. There's also the big challenge that has proven the difficult part for One Nation in the past, and that is both the scrutiny of an election campaign and finding the candidates to stand in that election campaign. My colleague Connor McGovern has a really interesting story tonight on Nine News that'll look at that element and what One Nation are doing to try and find the right people and try and harness what is a huge surge of enthusiasm. You know, the amount of people that are putting their hands up to run and want to get involved is high. The challenge for One Nation is how do you take that enthusiasm, turn it into both policies but also into the right people that can become MPs and then have a real say in the way the state goes or the way the country goes.
7: Yeah, good call. Hey, what about Labor? 28% they've fallen to. Would the people inside the power brokers of the Labor Party be concerned about that number?
8: I mean, they will. Any fall is a worry. When you dig down on some of the internals, it probably is more worrying. The Prime Minister and Treasurer lost some skin. You'd probably expect that in a big reforming budget. I don't think they'd be too concerned by that and think that if they can win the argument over the budget, also if they can get the budget through the parliament, then some of the worries and concerns, if they don't play out in reality, then obviously that starts to come back as credit to the government. So I think they'll get credit for actually getting things done, and they'll get credit once these things get through the parliament. That can turn around. I still think the bigger concern is for the Liberal Party, but as we saw in South Australia, it's not just votes coming from Liberal voters. I think that's going to play out in Victoria and New South Wales as well. It's sort of it's not a protest party, but there are a lot of, I think back to the 2020 election in Queensland, when Anastasia Palaszczuk won for the last time. And the thought there that when the One Nation vote collapsed, particularly up around central Queensland, it went back to Labor. A lot of the time, these are people that have been either disenchanted with the system. They think the system's left them behind, and it's not a protest vote, but it's a vote of, well, if the big guys haven't got anything to show, and if I can't keep up with what my neighbours are doing and what I see my friends or the people I follow on social media are doing, then why wouldn't I try something different?
7: Yeah.
8: And I think that is still one of the large driving forces behind this surge. What the elections we have seen so far, though, Farah, South Australia, maybe what happens in Victoria will be that it's not just people saying that to pollsters. They're actually going in and voting that way too. So,
7: well, it's funny you should say that, Charles, because that Fox and Hedgehog poll that came out said 57% of voters believe it's time to give someone else a go. And when you start to hear language like that, it sounds like there's going to be a change potentially.
8: Well, that was the sentiments of the first Trump election and Brexit and some of the surge in Nigel Farage and reform over in the UK. That's that mentality coming through. And so if that is catching on here in Australia, then it's a really hard one to fight, because if you end up defending the status quo, it is easy to criticise the status quo and much harder to be the one defending it. It's what the government's trying to make the coalition do right now on housing, but they would be doing it on every element of life. And if people are not thrilled about the way their lot in life is going, and you're trying to defend the system that's put them in that spot, it's a really hard fight to have.
7: Does it surprise you that Albanese is still the clear preferred Prime Minister?
8: That's a good question. No, look, there's always a bit of help for the incumbent. I think he's been in worse positions in the past. I suspect the trend there is certainly in favour of Pauline Hanson. I think that will continue. I wouldn't be surprised if at some stage she overtakes Anthony Albanese's preferred Prime Minister. The only thing will be, and this is what the Labor guys will say to you privately, while also admitting they're a bit worried about what's going on, is that with the lead comes the scrutiny. And this will be the big test for Pauline Hanson about how that holds up.
7: Rightio. Charles, I love our chats, mate. Appreciate it. Nine News tonight. Nine's political reporter, Charles Croucher, joining us from Canberra. Thanks, mate.
8: Thanks, mate.
7: There we go. Charles Croucher, what are your thoughts? I find it I don't know, I find it a little bit confusing that the Labor Party are falling backwards, but the Prime Minister's holding his lead. And I think Australians are turning on the PM in droves. I mean, all his celebrity mates are. Look at Dave Hughes. Have you seen him on social media? He's upset with everything. But it's interesting. How is he still preferred Prime Minister when his party is going backwards? What are your thoughts? I don't want to get too political and I don't want to get down into the weeds. But is this something that's happening right now? Are you switching to One Nation? And before Chris accuses me of flying the orange flag, I'm simply asking this question off the back of the poll. And given the way it's going with that Redbridge poll, they've got to be taken seriously now. They're no longer a protest vote. Want to get your thoughts. 133-882 is our open line for Watch Smoke Alarms. You can text as well. 0499-880-882. It's right on 10:30. The first sod of dirt has been turned at Brisbane's Victoria Park. Chloe Affleck has all the details.
9: Earthworks are underway for a 63,000-seat stadium, with the Games Infrastructure Authority officially taking possession of the site. The stadium will host the opening and closing ceremonies as well as the athletics events for the 2032 Olympics. Police are investigating the blaze that destroyed a childcare centre in Logan overnight. The fire erupted just before one this morning. Thankfully, no one was inside the Kingston facility at the time. Another opinion poll shows One Nation is cementing its position as a major political force in Australia. The latest Redbridge poll shows the minor party now has a primary vote of 31%, edging out Labor and the Coalition. And global car sales could fall by 800,000 units this year as purchase orders bank up at car yards, the closure of the Strait of Hormuz affecting supply chains. In sport, the Socceroos have named their 26-man squad for the World Cup. Matt Ryan and Matthew Leckie will head to a record-equaling fourth World Cup. And Jason, I'll have more news at 11.
10: 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Thanks to Perry's IGA, Wandle, Dean Street and Yeppoon. 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
7: Welcome back to the program. It is 26 away from 11. 133 882 is our open line for What Smoke Alarms. Aaron's in Charleville. Good morning, Aaron.
21: Hey, Jason. How are you, mate?
7: Good, thanks. Now, you will be voting for Pauline at the next election.
21: Absolutely. Absolutely. I'm just over all the rubbish from both sides of it, you know. I was always mostly a Liberal voter to start with, but the way they're going is horrendous. Same with Labor. I can't go to the shop and get groceries for less than $100 for a bag of groceries out here. You know, it's killing me.
7: So your representative is Little Proud, isn't it? Maranoa?
21: Yes, it is. That's the one, yep.
7: And you don't think he's representing the seat well?
21: Oh, not really. He's done a better job than some people. But at the moment, I really think we do need a change.
7: Do you have a One Nation candidate there yet, though, Aaron?
21: I don't think we do, to be honest.
7: Right. Okay. So I guess. So then you wouldn't make your decision based on the candidate?
21: Well, I probably would have to look at the candidate. Most definitely. But at the moment, I'm not too fussed. I just want to change.
7: Okay.
21: Someone different. Something different. You know.
7: Well, that backs up that poll. 57% of Australians think it's time for something new. So there you have it. All right, Aaron. Appreciate listening in Charleville, mate. 133-882 if you want to have your say. Barb says, Jason, heaven forbid if Pauline Hanson gets to form government with her as PM. I've been saying forever that there is not enough collective intelligence between One Nation members to be able to govern. Plus, if that guy who won the Farah by-election gets anywhere near the leadership, will be in deep doo-doo. He has already started throwing his weight around with Pauline having to defend him. The Libs have to get their wheels turning and fast. I will never vote for One Nation for above reasons. That's Barb and the Sunny Coast. And Nicole says, yes, switching to One Nation from the Liberals. She's been right all along. We feel like pawns with Labor's broken promises and Liberals just can't get our sentiments. Her policies on her website speak volumes to my husband and I and other 30-year-old kids. Thank you, Nicole. Peter says, yes, Pauline Hanson, PM. No. Opposition leader, yes. Barnaby Joyce will be PM if One Nation win the election. Well, that's a possibility. That's a possibility. Jeff says he attended two sold-out One Nation meetings in the South Burnett on the weekend. She got the treatment of a rock star. Anyone who thinks Pauline won't be PM after the next election is dreaming, says Jeff. And Kerry says, I think I'll vote One Nation. They're more Liberal than Liberal. Angus needs to get more to the right or he'll have no chance. Kerry, thank you. I think he is getting more to the right. Well, I think he's fixing the ship. Because for a long time, I couldn't tell the difference between the Liberal Party and the Labor Party. But I think with him and Matt Canavan, I think they're starting to get back to that conservative side of politics. 133-882, that's our open line. I want to have a laugh right now. This is great. Leonie and Andrew, they're a hardworking couple who works hard on a farm. They were the lucky winners of an almighty prize home draw. You know those tickets you get and you never win? Well, someone won them. Have a listen to Leonie pretty much blowing off the call from Dream Home Art Union.
1: Hi, it's Ben calling from Dream Home Art Union here. How are you?
19: I'm great, Ben, but good. Guess what? Now is not a good time.
1: When's a good time to give you a call back? Because what I'm calling you for is actually to give you a bit of an update on some news today in relation to a draw we've just conducted.
19: I honestly can't. I'm in the middle of feeding 300 head of cattle, and they're all waiting for me. I've got a granddaughter in the tractor. No. Hey, Ben.
1: Hey, look, I'm being persistent, and the reason I'm being persistent is that I can confirm that you have won a substantial prize today. But in order for me to tell you what you've won, that's why I need to validate a few details with you. So I'm not here to waste your time. I think this call is probably worth 5 minutes of your time to take.
19: Okay, well, unfortunately, how about we leave it for later? Because right now, I'm under the pump.
1: Cool. What time works for you later on?
19: Say, 6.
1: 6 p.m.?
19: Yeah, 6 p.m.
7: This is great. This poor guy is trying everything he can to keep her on the phone and she's not having it. I need to validate you. He does manage to get a hold of her at 6 p.m. to share the good news. Have a listen.
1: Hi, it's Ben from Dream Home Art Union here.
19: Sorry about this morning.
1: No, you don't need to apologise. Now a good time?
19: It is, yes.
1: Cool.
19: Been very busy. We're going up and down in our tractor.
1: Okay. So I might just jump straight into it because obviously you're busy. Now, I mentioned on the call earlier on that we had a draw today. So the first part is you've won $50,000 in gold.
19: Oh, wow. Wow, that's exciting. That'll pay for all my overtime over the last few days.
1: You might want to put speakerphone on if you can. So you won the $50,000 in gold because when we did the draw today, which was our East Coast Triple, which is a total prize value of $12 million. You have won first prize today.
19: I don't believe that. We've worked so hard. We've been like till 2:30, my husband in the morning for the last 14 days, trying to get our crop in the ground. That is absolutely amazing.
22: Wow, that is just incredible.
19: My husband has honestly... He's the hardest working man in the world.
22: And I've got the best wife in the world. Oh, wow, that is...
19: I can't believe that. Are you sure?
1: We are sure. Look, if you'd like to go onto our website, you can check your ticket number there.
7: How good's that? They even made the poor guy who made the call teary. Get this, they won a total of $12 million in prizes, including a beachside apartment in Belinga on the Gold Coast, valued at $4.1 million. 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Rates, Water and Body Corporate covered for the first year. Oh, and maybe an $8,000 travel voucher so they can have a break from the farm. Can you imagine that? That's honestly life-changing. And they sound like such a deserving pair. And, you know, I can't blame her. I guess before you'd probably think, oh, it's a scam caller or they're trying to sell me some tickets. But how good is that? And it's so good to hear that someone's won the prize and then someone deserving. Which makes me think, have you won anything? My auntie and uncle... They had a big win on Lotto once. I won't go into it and how long ago it was. I won a caravan about 7 years ago. And, of course, my wife, the minister of fun in our house, didn't let me keep it. I thought it was my escape on weekends, you see. But we ended up selling it and we ended up going on a European holiday. But have you won anything? I want to know. Big or small, let me know. 133-882. I mean, there's no way anyone's going to beat $12 million. I get that. But what have you won? Let us know. 133-882 here on 4BC Mornings. It is 17 to 11. Sam Leckie joins me shortly. Yeah, the top five things we learned from sport over the weekend. We'll get to that soon. It's mega round in celebration of Queensland Day this Saturday, and the Broncos are playing the Titans at Suncorp Stadium. And we have a double pass to give away. So if you want to head off to a game, call now, 133-882. Of course, the The Broncos will be wearing those beautiful Metal Health jerseys. You know, the big black, the nice black ones they had last year as well for the Black Dog Institute. They'll look superb. You've got to have a Ticketmaster account, by the way, to win these tickets. Kickoff 7:35 this Saturday night at Suncorp. 4BC is a proud partner of the Brisbane Broncos. I've got a double to give away now. 1-3-3-8-82-17-11.
20: 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It's so good. They deserve a little plaque. Back soon, thanks to Bolsover Dental, on the talk of Central Queensland. 994RO.
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4: Welcome back to the program, 13 to 11. Let's do it, Rebs. Let's go to Camp Hill. Ali's on the line. Hello.
5: Hi.
4: How are you today?
5: I'm well, thank you. How are you?
4: Excellent. Now, you haven't been to a Broncos game in years.
5: No. I've been away at college in the US, so I've just got back, actually.
4: What were you studying?
5: I study business.
4: Oh, nice. Which college?
5: Queen's University of Charlotte.
4: Oh, wow. There you go. Did you play a sport or anything while you were there?
5: Yeah, I play rugby, actually.
4: Rugby. Nice. How good's that? Well, welcome. Are you home for a holiday or for forever?
5: I'm home for summer break.
4: Oh, good on you. Well, welcome back, because this weekend you're going to take your brother to the Broncos v Titans, aren't you?
5: Oh, my goodness.
4: Well done, Ali.
5: Oh, thank you.
4: Now, I don't want you running out on the field taking a hit up, okay? Leave that alone.
5: Of course. No, I don't touch that at all. That's their game.
4: Well done, Ali. Congratulations. You got yourself that double to take your brother to the Broncos. Thanks for listening.
5: Oh, thank you so much, honestly.
4: No, well done. There you go. Wow. There's Ali coming home for summer break. Has just picked herself up a couple of tickets to go and see the Bronx this Saturday night take on the Titans at Suncorp. Let's get to the weather. Sunny everywhere, tops in the low 20s, except for Rocky, 25 degrees. The outlook for the next couple of days, 24 and sunny for Tuesday, 25 and sunny for Wednesday. It looks like normality has been returned around the southeast when it comes to weather. Around the regions, Charters Towers, 27 and sunny. Sunny everywhere, 21 in Charleville, Emerald 23, Gundy 19, Longreach 25. The Isar 28, Kingaroy 19 and Roma 19 degrees as well. The energy we've used. Yeah, English is my second language. The energy we've used over the last 24 hours, wind 8%. That's typical. Actually, it's a bit high today. 40% solar and 48% coal.
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4: Sam Leckie, I had the pleasure of seeing the Reds with you on Friday night. We saw an entertaining game of rugby union, didn't we?
7: Yeah, it was, and one that the Reds needed to win and ended up coming home at the end late, and we enjoyed some nice sliders as well, sitting alongside each other watching the rugby. It was
4: beautiful.
7: Yeah, good win to finish out the regular season, and now they've got a very tough task going over to Hamilton and trying to beat the Chiefs. You know, Australian teams are 0-21 in finals in New Zealand against New Zealand teams. So
4: okay, things are looking good.
7: Be an interesting one this weekend.
4: Okay, let's get to the five things we actually learnt, apart from the sliders being good at Suncorp on Friday night. Warriors Panthers, that's our grand final.
7: Yeah, 100%. They've both easily been the best teams all year, but what we saw last night, not only the quality of the game itself, but with guys out of the side, because Kurt Capel, Mitch Barnett and a lot of the Penrith players didn't play because of state of origin, but not only just the attack and the quality of their game, but players always standing up in key moments. A couple of the defensive efforts. I mean, Casey McLean saved the game, basically. So did Dylan Edwards late in the second half.
4: Isn't Casey McLean having a good week?
7: Yeah, yeah. After being called Casey McGuire this time 2 weeks ago, yeah. He's all of a sudden, everyone knows who he is now, I think, and Laurie Daly won't make that mistake again. But yeah, if these two teams can stay fit, and that's a big if, this year, the way things are going, I reckon lock it in now, because everyone else is playing for third at the moment.
4: Yep.
7: The Roosters, Storm, Seagulls, Broncos all falling away. Dolphins are probably the ones that will be third, but yeah, I reckon a Panthers, Warriors grand final.
4: What'd you learn from the Lions, Freo?
7: I learned that the Lions are very much faltering at the moment. Freo were the real deal, put that aside, but I think we're at the point of worry now for the Brisbane Lions, because the last 14 quarters of footy that they've played, the same issues are rearing their head, and it's because the strengths that they could lean on when they were going through a rough patch the last couple of years, they're starting to get taken away from them. Their uncontested marking game, their clearance game, they couldn't win that. They looked very, very clunky with the ball, and then when it flipped over to the other side, Freo's attack and offensive footy was just glittering. So I think Freo, as I said, that they will win. They're definitely the favourites at the moment, because they've taken the intercept marking game away from Hawthorn and beaten them. They've gone to the Gabba and beaten the Lions for the first time.
4: They haven't played the Swans yet. The two top teams haven't played yet, and won't for a while.
7: It's
4: very similar game.
7: 4 weeks, 4 weeks. But yeah, okay. They're playing it. I think the defence of Fremantle is what's going to win it for them if they do.
4: Okay, what'd you learn from the Broncos, Dragons?
7: Well, similar to the Lions, this has been bubbling along for a little while, and for the last few weeks becoming a pattern. The start of games, the first half, it's errors and penalties for the Broncos, and the discipline, they're just missing the start completely. And it leaves them chasing points late in games, and then they get a bit of panic from there, and then the errors just start to compound. And I think yesterday, it's a cliche, but when you say the Dragons wanted it more, that's 100% true. And Michael Maguire was pretty glaring in the press conference afterwards.
4: Okay.
8: Yeah, we didn't match their intent. That was the disappointing part.
9: The players' actions showed maybe that took a little bit easily today, given the load position.
8: Yeah, the way that the game panned out, well, that's definitely how it looked, wasn't it? The commitment in areas of our game that we hold pretty high, we didn't hit the mark today. Obviously, that's something there that we as a group, myself, everyone, we need to find that really quickly.
7: As soon as the game finished as well, shout out to the Dragons. They put an email out, 25% off all Dragons merch, because we win, you win, was the email they sent to them.
4: They've been waiting to send that for 12 weeks. No Demon, no Australian tennis on the biggest stage. Yep. Of course, we're talking about the French Open.
7: Yeah, it's been carnage in Paris generally, with those top contenders falling over at any hurdle that pretty much gets thrown at them. But Alex Dimonor has been the flag bearer for a long time, and he hasn't been his best self this year. And I think it's showing just how much he carries Australian hopes when we get to Grand Slams. And I mean, we get great stories. Adam Walton beat Daniel Medvedev. Kim Birrell beat Jessica Pegula. They were big upsets, but there's no Aussies left, and we're at the quarterfinal stage of the Roland Garros draw. So it's going to be one of the big challenges is finding that next Barty, finding that next Hewitt when Andrew Abdo takes over as Tennis Australia CEO.
4: Well, let's not focus on Aussies in tennis. That's what about the Aussies at the Men's Soccer World Cup, which is coming up in 2 weeks.
7: Yeah, it's snuck up on us, hasn't it? And they didn't get a win against Mexico over the weekend, but there's some good signs there. And the squad that's been picked by Tony Popovich, not too many surprises there. It's sort of the players young players that he's been filtering through over the last year and a bit since he's been coach. The only real surprise is Christian Volpato, and I know there was a lot made of him over the weekend, eventually saying that he wanted to sign his allegiance with Australia. And I know there was some issues that fans weren't happy with of him laughing at the team and potentially choosing Italy. But he's in the squad. Probably the only surprise. Couple of names to shout out. Lucas Harrington, young 18-year-old from Brizzy. It's his first World Cup. Aidan O'Neill, a nudgy boy. He's going to be in the squad as well. Kai Truan's a Bateman's Bay boy, but he got his go at the Brisbane Roar, so Queenslanders will claim him. 17 potential World Cup debutants in the squad. So it's a young group, but it's one that Tony Popovich has got all the confidence in the world in.
4: And our competitors won't know much about them, which is good as well, so they could be a surprise.
7: They're all focused on this Tim Payne bloke from New Zealand, so the Aussies are going to fly under
4: the radar.
7: Isn't
4: he a cricketer?
7: No. It's a guy that plays for New Zealand. He's now got like 4 million followers or something.
4: All right.
7: Yeah, they're trying to
4: get... Well, that's not going to help you beat the Socceroos if you're concentrating on... They know we're separate countries. I know Americans are stupid. They know we're separate countries.
7: We are different, yes.
4: Yeah, okay,
7: yes.
4: Good. Thank you.
7: It's water.
4: Thank you, Schlecky. It's 5 to 11 on 4BC.
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4: Welcome back to the program. It's coming up to midday. No, otherwise I'd be finished. Oh, God, I'm still got another hour. Okay. Chloe Affleck has all the latest 11 o'clock news coming up in just a moment. After 11 o'clock this morning, I got some tickets to a brand new movie to give away. More details on that coming up. And also we'll continue with Sophie and Dean's coffee poll from this morning. Pauline for PM, given the new Redbridge poll. Are you frothing that or not? 133-882 is our open line here on 4BC Morning.
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27: It's 11 o'clock. Good morning. I'm Chloe Affleck. Shovels have broken ground at Brisbane's Victoria Park as work commences on a 63,000-seat Olympic Stadium. It follows days of protests at the site with police moving people on overnight. Premier David Crisafulli has told today while he's...
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0: side. That's not safe for them, and it's not safe for the workers. So they're free to be able to express their democratic point of view, but we do have a responsibility.
1: Two applications for cultural protection have been rejected by the federal government. Five still remain under consideration. A man is due in court today accused of sparking a blaze that destroyed three homes in Moreton Bay. The blaze erupted at the Clontarf property on Saturday and quickly spread to neighbouring properties. The 36-year-old has been charged with attempted murder and arson charges. The newly appointed Liberal Party president says the party needs to call out the current government, not worry about fighting other Conservative parties. The latest Redbridge poll shows One Nation now has a primary vote of 31%, ahead of both Labor and the Coalition. Despite the Coalition failing to capitalise on anger over the federal budget, Tony Abbott says they're putting forward sensible alternative policies.
2: I hope that it will help to persuade people that if you want a strong alternative to a really terrible government, by far your best bet is a strong Liberal National Coalition.
1: The government is playing down the latest polls, insisting the party is focused on governing. Overseas health officials in Brazil are monitoring two suspected cases of Ebola. One of the men is from the Democratic Republic of Congo, while the other has recently arrived from Uganda. It either tests positive, they would be the first cases detected outside of Africa since the current outbreak began. Police have arrested a man accused of fleeing the scene of a car crash on the Gold Coast. It's understood the car had collided with a tree and a light pole in Robina overnight and was found blocking the road this morning. The 45-year-old was tracked by a police dog and arrested nearby. Charges are yet to be laid. And Mater Hospital doctors are using AI in colonoscopies to improve the speed and accuracy of bowel cancer detection. The software analyses images in real time, helping to pinpoint suspicious polyps and lesions, which can be hard to spot. Gastroenterologist Dr. Sylvia Vai says AI is an important clinical tool in getting an early diagnosis.
3: In the majority of cases, if bowel cancer is detected early, there's more than a 90% chance of successful treatment. So it is one of the most preventable cancers if detected early.
1: 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One Australian dollar is buying 71.8 US cents.
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1: Brisbane's injury woes could become Queensland's, with Pat Carrigan now in doubt for State of Origin. The Broncos star was spotted in a moon boot after a suspected ankle sprain during Sunday's shock loss to the Dragons. Carrigan is now racing the clock to prove his fitness for the Maroons' must-win Game 2 clash in Melbourne. Meanwhile, the Panthers are now two wins clear atop the NRL ladder after taking on Sunday's blockbuster over the Warriors. Coach Ivan Cleary says he had faith Penrith would get the job done without their Origin stars.
5: It's all very well to say you've got the next man up, you know, mentality, but you've got to show it. And yeah, we just needed everyone to kind of put their best foot forward and perform well, and they all did.
1: It's 11:04.
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4: 4RO weather for Rockhampton and Central Queensland. Graysmere Shopping World. It's for you and me 7 days a week.
3: Sunny and light winds across Capricornia today, and that's pretty much your forecast for the entire week ahead. Getting to a top today of 25 degrees for Rockhampton. Gladstone 24, Yeppoon and Billawheeler 23.
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6: Yeah, welcome back to the program. 7 past 11. 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
6: Rightio, let's go to Miles in Bell Bowery. Good morning, Miles.
8: Hey, how you going, Jason?
6: I'm good, mates. Now, I talked about just before the start, well, before 11 o'clock, about that couple, that those farmers that won $12 million in prizes and just couldn't take the phone call. They eventually got a hold of them. I just thought I'd throw it out there. What if you won? What did you win, mate?
8: Well, I didn't win it. My in-laws ended up winning it. It was a jet ski. Not bad at all. They were giving it away at a pub, grand opening of a pub. And over the course of a couple of months, I accumulated a few tickets by buying beers at the pub.
6: How many?
8: And quite a few.
6: We'll leave it at that, yes.
8: Yeah. But anyway, so you had to actually be there when they had the draw. So, you know, they call the name, and if you're not there, then they move on to the next one. Anyway, so we took our in-laws because we were going to stay at the pub afterwards and celebrate our win. So we took our in-laws so that they could take the kids home. They put one ticket in, and they ended up winning it.
6: Get out. You've done your bit by having a few beers, put your tickets in. You're thinking, I'm a good shot at this. They put one ticket in, and they won.
8: One ticket, and there was this huge drum just full of tickets. So, it was quite incredible. Yeah, it was really good. And it ended up good because they store it, they maintain it, and we just use it whenever we want.
6: Oh, so, mate, you're the winner at the end of the day. Nice work. All right, mate. Well done. Thanks, Miles. Peter's on the line. Hello, Peter.
9: Hi there, Jason. How are you, mate?
6: I'm good. I'm sorry I made you cry.
9: Oh, I know. It was a good cry, though. It was very, very, I was so happy for them, mate. So thank you for sharing that.
6: No, it's good. It's good. And I did win a prize once. I said before the news, I won a caravan once, but my wife made me sell it. And I had visions.
9: Know.
6: I had visions of just getting away on the weekend by myself.
9: Mate.
6: And, anyway. You'd never do that to your husband?
9: No, I at first it was like a love-hate thing where he loved it, I hated it. I just was like, okay, I can do this, I can do this. And I have just come, like him, to just love it. So I promise you, I will never make him sell it. I am there with him and I'm out on the road with him, sliding out those sleeper ends, I'm going to do it.
6: Yeah.
9: So it won't happen to another fella on my watch.
6: Well, Peter, make sure it doesn't. And I think this is some sort of charity you could set up. But there's, and yes, you know what? You barbecue every meal as well. That's what I love about camping. It's just so easy. Yeah.
9: It's brilliant. Life on the road, mate. Life on the road.
6: Yeah, now I feel sad. Thanks, Peter. You're crying and I feel sad.
9: Oh, buddy. Terrific. You're doing great, Jason.
6: Thank
9: really
6: you, Peter.
9: You.
6: Thank you. I appreciate you too. 133-882 is our open line. What have you signed? Anything for Watch Smoke Alarms? What have you won? Have you won anything big or important? Chrissy says, my husband went on a holiday to Dunk Island when my son was about 5 years old, which was spoilt by my son, announcing to everyone on the plane over that we'd won it on paper plates competition. Wait, so you bought paper plates? That's not bad. So everyone knows that. And Mal Meninga was one of the passengers. So we were from Inala using paper plates. Wow, says Chrissy. I don't care. You won a trip to Dunk Island. Good on you. Hey, just on the election coming up, Dave and, well, not the election, sorry, the polls that came out over the weekend, Dave and Kenan Hill says, Jason, trust you, if One Nation were to win the election, who would be Treasurer, Foreign Secretary, Minister of Defence, etc.? Well, Dave, I don't know yet. I don't know. We haven't got to that stage yet where they've got MPs elected, but it's interesting, isn't it? And we heard from a gentleman before who said he lives in Maranoa, doesn't know who his candidate is for One Nation, but he's voting One Nation. It's interesting. And Little Proud is his member. I don't think David Little Proud's done a bad job, has he? This is, people just want to change. They've had enough. 133-882. The US President Donald Trump has called for the cancellation of the Freedom 250 concert, a concert aimed at celebrating America's 250th anniversary. After several musical acts backed out, instead he wants to hold a Make America Great Again rally as its replacement. On Wednesday, it was announced their lineup would include the likes of Martina McBride, Flo Rida. Flo Rida. Is that? I think I know a song from Flo Rida. And that's not how you spell Rida, by the way, or Flo. We'll find something in there. The Commodores. Awesome. Lionel Richie and the Commodores. And 90s groups like Milli Vanilli and Vanilla. Milli Vanilli just mimed. And Vanilla Ice, many of which backed out when finding out about organizer Trump's ties. Trump posted to Truth Social saying we would have a giant Make America Great Again rally for 250 instead of having an overpriced singers who nobody wants to hear, whose music is boring and yet who do nothing but complain. Cancel it, he said. The concerts were scheduled to kick off on June 25. Trump then threw his hat in the ring saying he would be happy to headline the event. Well, not seeing. He's not. He isn't. No. Please tell me Trump, he's not. He would sing something from, oh, I don't know, the Village People. He'd get up there and do YMCA karaoke style, imagine. He said he would bring the number one attraction anywhere in the world, the man who gets much larger audiences than Elvis in his prime, and the man who some say is the greatest president in history. Is he saying this? The GOAT, Donald J. Trump, to take the place of these highly paid third-rate artists. Why invite them to sing if they're third-rate? And they were his words. Fair dinkum. Next month, the White House is also set to host a UFC fight hosted by the president. Now, this I don't get. Tickets will only be given to those who meet military body composition standards. What the hell does that mean? No fatties? One of the memos sent to service members says ticket recipients are required to meet the DOW waist-to-height ratio standard of less than 0.55, as well as all service-specific physical fitness test requirements. That figure is said to be roughly in line with the standards for service members that the Defense Department put in place earlier this year, when it made waist-to-height ratio the new body composition standard for measuring a service member's war-fighting readiness. Peter Hegseth said last October that there would be fat troops or fat generals and admirals in the halls of the Pentagon. So if soldiers want to secure some tickets, they've got to be slim enough. I don't know how appropriate that is, but 133-882. A legal loophole is leaving Queensland dog attack victims with lifelong injuries and no compensation. We are the only state in Australia where this is happening. In every other state, dog owners are strictly liable for attacks, with victims claiming awards of up to 150 grand, but not in Queensland. Victims must legally prove the owner was negligent and the risk was foreseeable. Case in point, 11-year-old boy from Logan was brutally mauled by a bull mastiff cross 3 years ago, leaving him with one permanent facial scarring and severe PTSD. His family cannot seek compensation because the dog had no prior record of aggression. Are we kidding? Then there's the Brisbane resident Daniel Brimblecombe, who was left with $4,000 in vet bills after he and his dog were attacked. Because council investigations were delayed by 17 days, the attacking dog vanished, leaving him with no legal recourse. Daniel is leading a campaign to bring Queensland's laws in line with the rest of the country so injured locals stop slipping through the cracks. The Department of Primary Industry says the legislation was recently reviewed, but has stopped short of promising any actual law reforms instead of passing the buck to local councils for enforcement. Well, this just seems like, again, we like to talk about on this program, but common sense, right? Someone's got to pay. And if a dog viciously attacks, if your dog viciously attacks someone else, then they've got to pay. It's that simple. It's called common sense. 133-882. What about this sad news we saw on the news last night? And I heard a call this morning with Dean and Soph on 4BC Breakfast. The Beaumont family claimed they repeatedly begged Queensland police for help before their Weber Street home in Clontarf was completely destroyed in an alleged domestic violence arson attack. Ben Beaumont and wife Michelle Little revealed they were trapped inside the house for 4.5 hours while being threatened by a relative. The family alleges they called emergency services approximately 50 times during the ordeal, but police failed to respond or show up to remove the threat. Police have arrested and charged 36-year-old Corey Wardle, Miss Little's son from a previous relationship, had been staying at the property. Now, following a brief investigation, detectives upgraded his charges to 3 counts of attempted murder and 3 counts of arson. The catastrophic blaze caused the entire structure to collapse. It looked incredible last night on the news, leaving the family with nothing but the clothes on their backs. And the only possession they were able to save was the urn containing the ashes of their son, Angus, who was tragically murdered by youth offenders in 2020. This family can't catch a break. It's so sad. Michelle joined Sophie and Dean on Breakfast this morning. It was just heartbreaking.
10: When we got to the point where we had to make that decision to try and leave, we decided a little bit before that that Ben would pick up our big bull terrier. He's an old doggy of 9, and that Kelly would pick up our little rescue bully because he could carry her, and that I would get Angus's ashes. And we did. We ended up having to choose to die either in the house or out of the house. And you know, we just thought we got an opportunity and we made a break for it. And I ran back to grab Angus, and then Ben and Kelly were going out the door as the flames were starting up and the smoke.
6: So sad, isn't it? Went back to get the ashes of Angus. And that's a tough enough thing to deal with in itself from 2020 and now this. How many tragedies can one family go through? If you want to help out, there is a GoFundMe page for them where they're taking donations. But all they have is the clothes on their back. Sad. 19 past 11, 4BC Mornings.
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6: I'm going to get to something after 11:30 this morning. Today seems to be the day for everything. I mean, I know it's Western Australia Day, and well done to our colleagues in the West having a lovely public holiday, but do we really need Love Island Day? Like, seriously. I'll get to that after 11:30 this morning. 133-882 is our open line. Mark's in our jester. Good morning, mate.
18: Hey, Jason, how are you?
6: Good,
18: yeah,
6: good.
18: I think I can do without Love Island Day.
6: Jeez. How do we make a day out of that crap? Anyway, yes. What can I do for you? You won't.
18: I have to gash my eyes out with a teaspoon.
6: Yeah, that's right.
18: Talking about competitions that people won.
6: Yes.
18: Right. So I rang up and said I actually won tickets to the Australian Open finals, the men's final and the ladies' final. It was 3 nights accommodation, flights there and back, a behind-the-scenes tour and some merchandise. It was fabulous. Guess what?
6: What?
18: I won it on 4BC.
6: How good's that? Wow, can we get prizes like that again? How good is that?
18: On Peter Pasaltis' program, The Sports Today, way back when.
6: Yeah.
18: The funny part about it was I didn't know I was even entered into the competition because it was one of those ones where you just call in and talk about something and that, yep. You get an automatic entry into the competition. Yeah. And suddenly I get a phone call from Paul BC that says, oh, congratulations, you've won the competition. I went, oh, really? What competition?
19: That's brilliant. Well done, mate.
18: It was fabulous. And what we did, I think it was like only 3 days down there. And I thought, well, my wife and I always talked about going to the tennis. We love the tennis. We watch tennis, here in Brisbane all the time. And I said, well, if we're going down there, I'm going down for longer. So we rang up the station, got the airline flights, were able to change the flights. And we went down there for 10 days. And
19: oh, lovely.
18: It was a fantastic time.
19: Yeah, beautiful.
18: We've been down there several times since.
19: Beautiful. Probably, Mark, back then Melbourne would have been a nice place too, back in 2008.
18: It was fabulous. And guess what? They used to celebrate Australia Day and have a parade.
19: Stop it. Gay pride. No, not Woketoria. Not a possibility. Thanks for your call, Mark. 133-882 is our open line. Getting a few people saying they've won prizes, big prizes. Jason, re-lotto prize winners. I had a customer in Hervey Bay who won first division of Gold Lotto 3 times over the space of 20 years. Stop it. 3 times. Each time was anywhere between $250,000 to $1 million. It never changed him. He was still always late paying his bills with the company I represented. That's Benny and Bowen Hills. 3 times winning lotto. Stop it. I can't even win fifth division. Incredible. Keep them coming through. 133-882. Calabi Naska coming in after midday today. I heard your wonderful interview. Was it Friday or Thursday with Ariane Titmus? I'm a massive fan of Ariane.
20: On Friday.
19: On Friday. And you're promoting the Shark Show that was on Nine last night. Right. Yeah. Whose idea was it to create a TV show where a bunch of celebrities fly to the Bahamas?
20: I know.
19: To jump in the water with some sharks. Well, what's the outcome of the program?
20: Well, it's not a reality TV show in a sense that there's no competition. It's not like who's the slowest losers, ultimately.
19: Yeah.
20: No, it's just about them facing their fears and creating awareness and education around sharks and that we shouldn't have this irrational fear of them. Because that's what Ariane said. She just...
19: But is that a whole...
20: Despite having an amazing swimming career,
19: sure,
20: she would never set foot into the ocean because she was worried. Like, not even swim at the beach because she was worried about...
19: But is that a TV show?
20: That is a TV show. They legitimately found celebrities whose mortal fear is sharks and put them in shark-infested waters.
19: And host it with a guy who sadly lost a leg and a hand.
20: Well, yeah, so he was a Navy clearance diver. Yes. They were on a training run in Sydney Harbour, and he got done by bull shark. His thing has turned his remarkable story of survival into we need to create awareness of these magnificent creatures that do swim in, and we swim in their playground, and you shouldn't be afraid of them because, I don't know.
19: So what happens? So you put him in the water? I mean, you spoke to Ariane, so you put her in the water and then she gets out and then what?
20: That's it.
19: Oh, okay.
20: They educate them. They help them overcome their irrational fear of sharks.
19: Couldn't this be an email?
20: You know, it would. In hindsight, if there was a money element, if there was a competitive element in it, I'd be like really annoyed.
19: Right, feed them to the shark. No, I'm joking. We don't do that, right? Because it does happen. But I'm watching it last night for the first half hour because one of my daughters is fascinated with sharks.
20: Well, see, that's the thing. I think that's the fascination.
19: Yeah.
20: But like, I would rather sit down and watch a David Attenborough documentary on sharks and apex predators.
19: I want to learn something about sharks, yes.
20: But I don't think
19: Tammy Hembro is going to teach me about sharks.
20: No, and also she's an advantage. If it was a competition, she'd be more buoyant than the rest, right? Anyway, I like Ariane and I think she's amazing. And if someone said, hey, we're going to put you in a show about getting away from sharks, they'd be like, don't put me up against her. Clearly she'll win. I'm the fodder left behind.
19: So you're worried about Sam Thaiday, aren't you? Or Irene?
20: Oh, I don't know. No, I think they all hold their own in terms of, you know, facing their fears. That's what that whole thing is about. But I wonder if the next one's going to be like, okay, your fear is public speaking. Get up and speak in front of all these people. Not nearly as interesting. You know what is interesting right now? They're casting for Big Brother. If you want to go on Big Brother, that show is still happening.
19: Well, you know what they're casting for right now in Brisbane and the Gold Coast this week? Because the lady came in and was served by my daughter in the cafe this morning.
20: Why? What are they looking for?
19: Tipping Point. She spoke to the casting agent in our cafe this morning. I said, where's the number? She goes, oh, my dad loves Tipping Point. He talks to Toddy once. And she
20: you
19: goes,
20: could be a contestant.
19: She said, your dad would be perfect.
20: Yes.
19: And so where's the number? No number.
20: Oh, we can make this happen.
19: I'd love to do it, but I'm worried I'd just be hugging Toddy the whole time.
20: Well,
19: and I'd be
20: weird.
19: Kicked out. Yeah.
20: No, there's personal space issues there.
19: So
20: but
19: this,
20: like, I'd love you to play on the Plinky Plonky wall. That would be awesome.
19: On the what?
20: The Plinky Plonky wall where the Plinky Plonky.
19: Oh, blonk, yeah. I'd love to, and she does casting for Deal or No Deal, I think.
20: Amazing. So because they're looking for like everyday Aussies.
19: I'm an everyday Aussie.
20: With a story to tell.
19: I don't have a story to tell. Anyway, what's coming up on your show?
20: Well, speaking of other great Queenslanders who champion in swimming as well, it's Queensland Day this Saturday. We're going to be celebrating Queensland Day week. And Kate Campbell is going to join us on the program to kick off Queensland Day week. Here on Monday. Effie Zahos, Nine's money editor, is going to join us because Brisbane's property prices continue to defy the rest of the nation and continue to go up. We now outpace Melbourne by like leaps and bounds.
19: Yeah.
20: Whether that's a good thing or not, probably not if you're trying to get your foot in the door. So we'll talk to Effie Zahos about that. It's also National Aussie Pie Day. Very quickly, where's your ultimate pie? What's your ultimate pie and where do you buy it from, Jason?
19: Oh, it's just a straightforward steak pie from any local bakery. It's got to be Chucky's steak. No,
20: okay, so that's not an – so you want – like an ordinary meat pie is the gristle one, the mince one, where it's like total mystery meat. A chunky pie is quite fancy because it's got bits of steak in it.
19: Yeah.
20: That's fine. That's your order. Where do you get it from?
19: From any local bakery. I've got a couple around my area that I go to.
20: Well, I want to –
19: I don't know the names.
20: I want to compile a list on National Aussie Pie Day.
19: Okay, well, I'll find out the names of the bakeries.
20: Thank
19: but
20: you.
19: There's two, one at Paradise Point and one at Runaway Bay I go to.
20: Okay.
19: All right. So, okay, I'll report back tomorrow.
20: Please do, if you could. And the Wolf Brothers will join us as well, if you love country music.
19: Right, yeah. Lots coming up on Afternoons After Midday here on 4BC. Just gone 11:30. A Logan Childcare Centre has been destroyed by fire. Chloe Affleck has all the details.
1: Good morning. Flames erupted from the Treehouse Early Learning Centre in the early hours this morning, with the building now completely destroyed. Police are investigating the circumstances. A growing sense the country is heading in the wrong direction is helping continue the One Nation surge. The latest Redbridge poll shows the minor party now has a primary vote of 31%. Overseas, health officials in Brazil are monitoring two suspected cases of Ebola. One of the men is from the Democratic Republic of Congo, while the other had recently arrived from Uganda. And a new survey has found the cost of raising children and concerns about the world's future is stopping many Australians from starting families. In sport, the top seeds continue to fall at the French Open, with third seed Iga Swiatek bowing out before the quarterfinals in Paris. And Jason, Georgia Kondek will have more news at midday.
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27: Hi, I'm Colin Boyce, Federal Member for Flynn. The Inland Rail to the Port of Gladstone will transform how goods move across Australia, creating long-term opportunities for regional communities, including those within the Flynn electorate. 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I'm Colin Boyce, fighting to get the inland rail to the Port of Gladstone. Authorised by Colin Boyce, MP Gladstone.
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19: I've got a family pass to give away to Masters of the Universe soon, so keep listening before midday here on 4BC. It's 24 to 12, 133-882 is our open line for Watch Smoke Alarms. We've got John, Tambourine Mountain. Good morning, John.
12: G'day. I just heard one of a guy who rang in before who said he won a pretty good prize off you guys back in the day.
19: Yeah.
12: I was a bit the same. I won, probably going back, maybe 12, 15 years ago, I won $3,000 worth of kitchen products, as in, oven.
19: On 4BC?
12: On 4BC, and I redid my whole kitchen then.
19: Geez, imagine what $3,000 buys you now, mate. You won't get a toaster and kettle combo, would you?
12: Yeah. Well, I got a new oven,
19: yeah.
12: Plate, dishwasher, sink, everything, taps, the works.
19: You're saying is 4BC threw in everything, including the kitchen sink. That is fantastic, John.
12: That's right. All except the benches. I had to do those myself. But yeah, everything else was done. It was great.
19: Brilliant, mate. Thank you for your call. 133-882 is our open line. This is off the back of that couple, the Queensland couple that won that $12 million home draw where they won three properties, cash, trip, all that sort of stuff. And it took them ages to take the call because they were busy on the farm. And it just reminded me, I was so lucky once. I just entered one of those 25 words or less competitions and I had to say, why I'd like to win this camper van. And I wrote, they rang me one day and they said, because I've never won anything. I've given away so many prizes in my life. I've never won anything. And I was just out for a walk one morning. I know that's hard to believe, but I was out taking a walk and they rang me and they said, I just want to let you know that, I got an email the day before saying I'm in the finals list. I've won a prize. They'll contact me tomorrow. I'm going, I probably won. I think it was like a camper headlight. You know, those things you strap to air. They'll go, I won one of those. That'd be cool. They rang me and they told me I won a camper van. I was like, what? It was unreal. Well, until my wife made me sell it. I used to go and sit in it on a Saturday arvo, but I wasn't, because everything still had plastic on it. I couldn't even take the mattress out. Would have been the perfect doghouse. 133-882. What have you won? Big or small? I want to know this morning. It's been a busy 24 hours overnight in Carindale. Paramedics were called to a two-vehicle crash which involved a pole. Five patients were assessed at the scene. In Manly, a male patient in his 20s was transported to the Princess Alexandra Hospital in a potentially life-threatening head injury after he reportedly fell off rocks. Elsewhere, police have charged a man with multiple offences, including evading police after he allegedly crashed a vehicle and hitting a pedestrian. It will be alleged that a Mitsubishi Triton had collided with the rear of a Ford Ranger. The driver of the Mitsubishi Triton then drove away. Just before 7 p.m, police attempted to intercept the vehicle when the Triton had driven off at speed. It is further alleged that the Mitsubishi Triton had gone through a red light and collided with a Tesla, which then hit a pedestrian crossing the road. The 25-year-old Goodner man has been charged and will appear in Brisbane Magistrates Court today. The pedestrian, a Bowen Hills woman in her 60s, was transported to hospital with non-life-threatening injuries. A childcare centre in Kingston has been destroyed overnight by fire. Emergency services were called to Jewish Street around 1 a.m. but were unable to prevent the blaze from destroying the centre and took an hour to get under control. No one was injured, but a crime scene has been declared to determine the cause. And in more fire news, police were investigating a suspicious fire in Upper Coomera. Around 6 o'clock last night, an abandoned house on Brygon Creek Drive was destroyed, with police investigating the cause. As you know, today is June 1st, the first day of winter. And get this, today is National Game Show Day. And of course, to celebrate, I will be watching Tipping Point. I'm going to go hard tonight. I'm going to watch Tipping Point, Into the Chase, Into Deal or No Deal. I'm going to live it up today because it is game show day. But as we dug deeper, as we do here on 4BC Mornings, we just don't scratch the surface. We get to the real things behind the news. And there are so many nation days today. I'm shocked. Did you know today is World Milk Day? Well, someone please think of the cows. When I say milk, it's full cream. We're not bloody celebrating almond, oat, soy, lactose-free. Not celebrating any of those. It's also National Go Barefoot Day. So don't wear shoes today because it's all right. Maybe on the work site, you don't want to end up with a nail through your foot from the nail gun. Which is contradicting because it's Wear Your Uggs Day today, being the first day of winter. Oscar the Grouch Day is also shared on June 1st. It says, start the day by avoiding morning pleasantries. Grumble about the coffee being too hot. Complain about how cereal is just too crunchy. Oscar the Grouch. Other things that are happening today, which I'm just calling, this is too much. We heard Carla just say it's National Pie Day. I didn't know it was National Pie Day today. Who's been keeping that a secret? It's also National Wear a Dress Day. I missed that opportunity, didn't I? Western Australia Day, we mentioned that. It's Flip a Coin Day. Now, for God's sake, why does flipping a coin get a day? Like, isn't that Anzac Day with two up? Can't we just put those two together? World Reef Awareness Day, I get it. This one I don't. Love Island Day, oh, for God's sake. And I noticed Darren says, mate, I don't need Love Island Day. I have Love Island Night once a week. I don't know what that means. Is the show only on one night a week? Or is Darren only on one night? Well, no, I'll move on. National Olive Day. Why do olives need a day? Sure, I love a black Kalamata olive. I don't care if the pip's in or pip out. I prefer the pip in. But do they really need a day? And this is the one that takes the cake, pardon the pun. In the US, it's National Hazelnut Cake Day. Why? Why do we need? Why do they need a National Hazelnut Cake Day? You know what? I'll tell you who I'm going to vote for at the next election. Anyone who's going to go through and cull these days. Let's make them significant. Like, what about stuff where we can learn? I'm certainly not going to learn anything from Love Island Day, I'll tell you that much. 133-882 is our open line. Mal's in Rocky. Hello, mates.
3: There you go, Jason. When are we going to have no domestic chore day?
19: That'd be nice. Actually, I got in. I'll share with you, Mal, that my lovely wife and my other daughter got back from Bali Saturday morning. First thing my wife does is basically inspect the house when she gets home. No, I've missed you. Thanks for picking me up at the airport early in the morning. Nothing. It was just like,
3: inspect the house.
19: It's not that clean, is it? And I said, I knew you'd say that. So that's what I needed that on Saturday.
3: I'm hearing you.
19: Mate, what's your random question?
3: I'm hearing you, mate. Hey, okay, this is way out field, but anyway, I'm going to say it. Everyone I've talked to is in agreement with me, and they don't know why they haven't done it yet, so hopefully someone listening to your show might do something about it. But we have high-vis in everything that you do these days.
19: Yep.
3: But when winter time comes in Queensland, what do we all do? We all put a flannelette shirt on.
19: Sure.
3: Instead of a big jacket. Why can't they have a high-vis flannelette shirt these days?
19: Very good question. Maybe a very good business opportunity in the making. Now, mate.
3: People I spoke to are all in agreement with it. They reckon that would be absolutely ideal. You take it off, you fold it up, it takes fits in your bag, there's no big jacket. And we all wear a flannelette shirt up here.
19: Yeah.
3: And they all said, everyone's been saying a high-vis flannelette shirt would be the ideal thing to have up here.
19: I agree. I think it's a great idea. And look, Lowe's are proud partners of 4BC. Maybe we can reach out to Lowe's and go, here's an opportunity. You do flannos anyway, and we promote them on this station. Make a high-vis flanno. I agree with you, Mao. We're onto something here.
3: Well, I asked them in Lowe's in Rocky, and they said it was a great idea, but they'd never seen it before, eh? And I just think that would be, if Lowe's or someone like that did a high-vis flanno shirt, because it's not cold enough to wear a big, massive jacket. No,
19: there you go.
3: Wear a jacket around all the time.
19: Yeah. Yeah, I agree with you, mate. You know what I'm doing as soon as I get off air today? I'm going straight to Timu, see if I can find some. All right. Take care, mate.
3: All right, mate. No worries. Thank you for a good show.
19: Thank you, mate. Thank you for listening. I really appreciate it. Mal asked a good question. And see, that's what we do on this program on 4BC Mornings. We find answers to things. David says we should take, Jason, we should have a take the pee out of Jason Day. That would get a big following. I can't understand whether David's a fan or not. BJ wants make Albo go away day, please. Well, yeah. BJ, do we have to mention him? Seriously. Jan says, I thought I'd won 4 flights to Tahiti, but it turns out my credit card had been hacked and someone bought 4 flights on my card. Oh, Jan, that's not good. That wouldn't be cheap either. Gaz says he won a fridge from 4BC. Incredible. You've all won some good stuff. Keep them coming through. 133-882. That's our Watch Smoke Alarms open line.
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6: 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I know how to use it.
19: That sounded like Arnold Schwarzenegger. Have we got our movies mixed up, guys? No? I was waiting for I'll Be Back. Well, he says it better than that. Anyway, if you'd like to win a family pass to Masters of the Universe, it's in cinemas this Thursday. How good would this be? All you have to do is be caller 10 now. 133-882, that family pass will be yours, 13 to 12.
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19: Welcome back to the program. 908 from 12. Carla Binaska coming in after midday today. 133-882 if you want this family pass to go and see Masters of the Universe. It's in cinemas this Thursday. I've got a family pass to give away. Let's go to Wishart. Lynn's on the line. Hello, Wishart. Hello, Lynn. Wishart.
22: Hello, Wishart. Hi.
19: I don't know what's going on. Hi, Lynn. How are you?
22: Hello. Great.
19: You're a fan of Masters of the Universe?
22: My partner is big, big fan.
19: Oh, really? Good stuff. You're not. Yeah. Is this a love that you both have to share?
22: Yeah, unfortunately, no.
19: I can't say that.
22: No. Any time to go to the movies is a great time.
19: I'm forced to go to rom-coms, so I think this is only fair, Lynn, no doubt. So
22: yeah, no, I enjoy all of it.
19: Good.
22: Anyway.
19: Well, you've won a pass for four. Congratulations.
22: Amazing. Thank you so much.
19: You enjoy that, Lynn. What's your partner's name?
22: Whether you've won anything, I don't win anything. So there you go.
19: Well, there you go. That's your
22: Thank
19: prize.
22: Thank you so much.
19: What's your partner's name?
22: Awesome. Erica.
19: Okay. Well, you and Erica are going to love this, okay? So enjoy it.
22: Yeah.
19: All right.
22: Thank you so much.
19: Good on you, Lynn. We'll do another pass tomorrow. Congratulations. You won that family pass to Masters of the Universe. Find the power within and see Masters of the Universe in cinemas June 4. 133-882 is our open line for Watch Smoke Alarms. Val's in Cleveland. Val, your husband won a car?
23: Yes, he did.
19: Tell me more.
23: Well, it was really a great story at the time. As I said, it was a long time ago, but he was working at the markets and a girl came along selling tickets for the Deaf Society.
19: Yeah.
23: And she asked one of the salesmen that was at the front of the section, would he buy a ticket? And he was known amongst all the other salesmen on the section. He was pretty mean. And he said, the tickets were only $2. And he said, no, I don't want to buy one. He said, you go in and ask that fellow standing inside there. He said, he'll buy one off you. So she came in and asked my husband, and he bought a couple of tickets off her. And lo and behold, he won the car.
19: And what was it? Tell me, what car was it?
23: Yeah, we had a choice of five different cars at the time.
19: Wow.
23: And we had a little girl, so the most suitable one at the time for us, we got a lovely Ford Falcon sedan car at the time, and we were able to go down and choose whatever one we wanted, the colour and everything, and had all the accessories in it in those days. And yes, we had the car for, as I said, nearly 20 years anyhow, until I had an accident. So it was the joke on the section then when we found out that they rang him up and told him that we won the car. So the other salesman that rejected the ticket wasn't.
19: Right, it would have been his. Yeah, Val, congratulations. A good old Aussie family car back in the day, a Ford Falcon. Congratulations on that. That's a great prize. 133-882 if you want to have your say this morning here on 4BC Morning, 6 to 12. Very quickly, Rosemary in 8 Mile Plains, what did you win?
0: Started off with a Fish and Paykel package of washing machine, dryer, dishwasher, and oven. $5,000 worth went on to a coloured television. Ended up with the car later on.
19: Wow. What? See, well, these people winning all these prizes, magnificent. Well done, Rosemary. She's won everything. I wonder if she did win the kitchen sink. 5 to 12.
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5: 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Carla Binaska coming in after midday today. Enjoy that. Gary Hargrave for the drive home. 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
7: In this bulletin, stadium build begins, One Nation topping the polls and a new look for the Socceroos. It's midday. Good afternoon. I'm Georgia Kondek. Work has officially begun on Brisbane's 63,000-seat Olympic Stadium despite intense protests over the weekend. Georgina Winter reports.
8: The sod has been turned at the city's new Olympic venue after a tense weekend, where hundreds of protesters rallied in a last-ditch effort to save the precinct, fighting to protect what they say is precious green space and sacred Indigenous land. The federal government has already rejected two applications for cultural protection, though five still remain under consideration. However, even if those applications are successful, construction will go ahead. It's not just activists against the build either. Former Brisbane Lord Mayor and Premier Campbell Newman supports a new stadium effort to save the precinct, fighting to protect what they say is

0: are more straightforward.
1: Meanwhile, Deputy Premier Jared Blake claims Queenslanders just want the government to get on with the build as the clock ticks towards 2032. Georgina Winter, Brisbane.
2: Firefighters have been kept busy across the southeast overnight. Lachlan Gray has the details.
3: Crews were first called to an abandoned house on the Gold Coast around 6 last night, where they found the Upper Coomera property well alight. The home was completely destroyed by the blaze, with police declaring a crime scene. The fire is being treated as suspicious. Further north in Logan, fire tore through a Kingston childcare centre shortly before 1 this morning. No one was inside at the time, with the cause now under investigation. Parents and caregivers of children who attend the centre are being advised that it will be closed for business. Lachlan Gray reporting.
2: The government and opposition are both playing down a new poll showing One Nation is now the most popular political party. Federal politics reporter Nelson Scott.
4: The latest Redbridge poll shows One Nation's primary vote now sits at 31%, eclipsing Labor on 28 and the Coalition on 20. The survey marks the first time the minor party has polled ahead of the government since it began surging in popularity last year. The research shows a poorly received budget and high cost of living has fueled an anti-establishment sentiment among voters. One Nation leader Pauline Hanson says, while there is a long way to go until the next election, there is an appetite for change.
5: People have had enough of the major political parties.
4: New federal Liberal President Tony Abbott claims the coalition can claw back support by weaponising voter frustrations towards the Prime Minister.
6: Exposing the un-Australian characteristics of the current government.
4: Labor has acknowledged the poll, but says their focus remains on governing. Nelson Scott, Canberra.
2: Meantime, One Nation leader Pauline Hanson is facing scrutiny over her parliamentary attendance. Figures show she's been absent from 88% of Senate estimate hearing days over the past decade. The senator has told The Australian she doesn't regularly attend the hearings because her questions aren't answered. New figures show Brisbane real estate has increased in value by more than 16% in the past 12 months. The latest PropTrack report now puts the city's median property price at $1,080,000. REA Group senior economist Angus Moore says growth is steady but set to slow.
7: Brisbane home prices were up 0.1% in May, bringing them to a fresh peak. That said, we have clearly seen the pace in home price growth slowing in Brisbane and indeed around much of the country, and that's consistent with the fact that we've seen 3 interest rate hikes already this year, and that's starting to weigh on home prices.
2: Overseas, an Australian cave diver is leading efforts to find an access point into Laos Cave, where 2 men are believed to be stranded. They are understood to have been among 7 miners who became trapped inside the cave by flash floods nearly 2 weeks ago. 5 men have now exited the cave. South Australian rescuer Josh Richards says it's believed the last 2 are trapped in an extremely narrow and inundated passage.
8: We got hit with very heavy rain again yesterday while we were trying to search for a few different options. We're trying a range of different things to try to increase the search for these missing 2.
2: And the Spinal Health Month, medical researchers are sounding the alarm over the effects of back pain on mental health. A Central Queensland University survey found women are particularly hard hit, with over 50% saying it contributed to their mental load. Australian Chiropractors Association National Board Director Dr. Kim Lai-Jom says the health issue can affect Australians differently.
9: The other concerning statistic is that 44% of back pain sufferers report that the cost of living issues has prevented them from seeking treatment from a proper healthcare professional.
2: Also making news, a survey shows 2 in 5 surveyed businesses have reviewed or don't yet know how paying super on payday will affect their cash flow. Health officials in Brazil are monitoring 2 suspected cases of Ebola, and a landmark study has found rising cannabis use in the United States is casually responsible for a birth defect known as hole in the heart. To finance, your lords are down 4 points at 8,962. Gold is trading at $4,530 an ounce, and one Australian dollar buying 71.8 US cents.
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2: The Socceroos have unveiled a new look squad for their FIFA World Cup campaign. Eddie Summerfield has the details.
11: Matt Ryan will captain the 26-man squad, leading Australia into his 4th World Cup. He and Matthew Leckie equaling Tim Cahill's national record. As many as 17 players could make their World Cup debut. Christian Volpato switching his allegiance from Italy.

0: to Australia to make the squad. Head coach Tony Popovich thanking players who were part of qualification but didn't make the cut. The Socceroos now looking to turn their form around after yesterday's 1-0 loss to Mexico, a friendly against Switzerland next weekend before their campaign begins against Turkey the following week. Eddie Summerfield reporting.
1: In the NRL, Dragon skipper Damien Cook admits it's a relief to have broken the club's 15-game losing streak at Brisbane's expense. The Broncos trailed 30-8 before a late flurry of tries. Cook says the Red V had to deliver for their fans.
2: The fans deserved that. The club deserved it. Coach deserved it. Our families probably as well. You know, it's been a tough start to the year, but it's a big relief. But like you said, we know where the standard is and we've got a lot of belief.
1: It's 12:07. That's the latest news and sport.
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13: Sunny and light winds across Capricornia today, and that's pretty much your forecast for the entire week ahead. Getting to a top today of 25 degrees for Rockhampton, Gladstone 24, Yeppoon and Billawheeler 23.
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15: Welcome along to the Monday edition of the Afternoons program here at 4BC in Brisbane, 4RO in Rockhampton. Geez, Nicholas has been quick off the mark, texting us on 0499 880 882. Pinching the punch for the first day of month. Happy winter to you. I love your show very much. Thank you, Nicholas in Rothwell. Are we allowed to say pinching the punch for the first day of the month after midday? That's my thing. Can we? Or did we got to drop it? I look to my official adjudicator, Ash, my in-studio extraordinaire. We scrap it from midday onwards. Although I appreciate Nicholas is the first time we've spoken. So, yes, you're right, pinching the punch for the first day. But it's the 1st of June, either way you cut it. And it is the first day of winter. Geez, didn't it arrive with a little bit of a bang? Beautiful crystal clear blue skies, no cloud cover, which means very, very cool overnight temps. Was it cold where you were at? We definitely had the heater on inside with the door closed because Mum feels the chill. I love how but this is the thing. Mum is from Thailand. So there, a cold day is 30 degrees and 1,000% humidity. But she has spent some time when I lived in Canberra. She visited me there and it was cold. And it was cold on the weekend when I went out. And I was wearing a T-shirt that was sort of mesh with sequins on it. It was fun. I went out to Hot Tub Time Machine at the Princess Theatre. It was a fun night. And I didn't take a jacket. I was advised not to take a jacket because you'd be inside. There's no cloak rooms. We're not equipped for that. But then I wasn't also equipped for it being very cold, having just wearing a sequin mesh T-shirt. And my friend said, you'll be right, just drink yourself a cardigan. And I thought, that's good advice. But it wasn't walking through the Gabba for about a kilometre without a jacket. But then it was fine once we got into the venue because you're right, we're not equipped to deal with, you know, we don't have cloak rooms at many places and I don't go out that often, to be honest. And I paid for it the next day. But the gig was so much fun. It's just basically a DJ that plays music from every single decade from the 70s to today. So the crowd is invariably a bit older. We're in your 40s, 50s, even 60s. There are some youngins about and there's some older than that. But you know, think about a crowd that's around their 50s. And it was awesome. But you know you're at a crowd with like-minded people when at the end of the house lights came up, everyone's sort of in the edge of the room holding the wall and stretching their knees in and out because their knees, you know, you're just not used to that type of, it doesn't cut it the way it used to. Going out and dancing for a couple of hours is not quite the same. I was thinking, oh, I can't wait to have a hot shower and have my magnesium and go to bed. Recovery was not great the next morning. You know, trying to bear it with a three-year-old trying to recover. I don't know why. And I wasn't hungover. Let's just be clear. I wasn't hungover. I'd had a few drinks, but not because I know I'm going to have to deal with a toddler. But just recovery after a night out just hits so different in your, even it started, I reckon, in my 30s, but definitely in my 40s and 50s it's not easy, but it was so much fun. And it was so great to just see across the crowd there, everyone just having a great time. And by far the biggest response he got was the music through the 70s and 80s. And then he played the Home and Away theme song and that got the entire crowd singing. It was the strangest thing I'd ever seen. He played the whole theme song of Home and Away. Who knew it was such a banger? But it was lots of fun and it was definitely winter and there were no coats when we went out and it was definitely clear and cool this morning to celebrate the first day of winter. Daniel has texted through on 0499 880 882. It's called a rum jacket, Carla. Either way, whether you drink a Cardi or whether it's a rum jacket, it was still cold, didn't cut through that chill. So I enjoyed it. Now, this is where I get, and here's the thing, okay, before you start sending in your hate, I think I've acclimatized. And I've acclimatized to the point where it does feel chilly. And I have lived in Canberra, where it's the most miserable, coldest place on earth. When the wind, when the southerlies would come through off the Brindabellas, it was so cold. I remember doing breakfast radio and I would say, it's 0 degrees. And we would do that for the entire 5 hours I was on air, or 4 hours. It's 0 degrees. It would not change. Nothing would, the thermometer would not change, but there was no snow to show for it. It's like the coldest, most miserable place apart from the fact that it's Canberra. Glenn has texted through, oh, please, Queensland morning temperature isn't cold until it's below 2 degrees. And I'm speaking as a Victorian. LOL. You're right, Glenn, but I think you acclimatise. My mum's saying it's so chilly, it's so cold. I understand because she's come from a real tropical climate. We're in a subtropical climate here, but I love it though because the days are beautiful and crisp. The sun is still shining. It's warm now. When I look, it's 20 degrees. That's quite warm for winter. That's so mild. Ash is here in a T-shirt. It's colder in the studio actually here at 4BC than it is out there. That's two reasons why it's cold in studio. It's always cold in here. It's cold in here, A, to keep the equipment, our broadcast equipment, cool so it doesn't overheat and boil over. And B, it's cold to do the same thing for the broadcasters that are usually here. Then to keep them cool so they don't boil over as well. Not me though. I feel the cold. I'm keeping my cool. It's also to keep you awake. If a workplace is too hot, everyone gets sleepy. And particularly now, it's afternoons, it's lunchtime. If you go out and have a bit of a, you know, a lunch break and you come in and it's warm, don't you just want to curl up and go to sleep? So that's why it's cool in here. But yes, Glenn, I get your point. It's relative. It's all relative. It's cool for Queensland, but we enjoy it because it's winter, and that's what we should be seeing. We should be seeing a change in the seasons. We should be eating seasonally. So only eating fruits, and that's the problem. Like, fruits and veg are available at all times of the year around the country. But if you're eating seasonally, you know, you're following that sort of Mediterranean diet, it's good. So like, you should be eating those sweet potatoes and silver beets and those sorts of things, pears now in winter. But yeah, I know. And poor, okay, and now Mick from Victoria, who's still in Victoria. Hello, Carla. Bloody hell, started a walk at 4 degrees and it's now 11 degrees here. Fun in shorts, old mate. Have a great winter's day. Mick, well, I mean, he does a 16K round trip to go to the shops, walk every day. And when you're looking at a top of 11 degrees, Mick, where the bloody hell are you? Why aren't you here in Queensland? Keep walking. Just go north. Keep going. Keep coming here to God's country, Mick. All right, plenty to get through on today's program. All right, Brisbane's property prices, they keep climbing while Sydney and Melbourne start to slide. Shortly, we're going to catch up with Nine's money editor, Effie Zahos, to find out whether or not the state's property boom has plenty of life left in it, or whether the market is finally beginning to cool down. All signs point to no. She's one of our most decorated swimmers ever, and now she's an official ambassador for Queensland Day 2026, which, of course, is happening on Saturday. But we're going to be celebrating Queensland Day week here on Afternoons, because why not? So we'll get an update on celebrations from Kate Campbell, a little after 1:30. Now, the Wolf Brothers, they're one of Australia's hottest country music artists at the moment, and they're on a massive national tour. We're going to talk to one half of the duo, Nick Wolf. Country music is having a real moment in the sun in Australia and indeed around the world. And they're going to be touching down in Queensland as part of their massive national tour. So we'll chat to one half of the Wolf Brothers later on in the program. And today is National Aussie Pie Day. Aussie National Pie Day, either way you look at it, it's an important question that we want to ask. What makes a bakery pie superior to the rest? We're going to be joined by the chief judge of the official Great Aussie Pie Competition at 2:30. Have you got a go-to bakery where you go and get a pie? Ash, I'm looking at you because you strike me as a guy who would know about a good Aussie pie. Where is it? Beefy's. It's just down the road here. Really? Is it because you haven't gone far to look for it, or that you've gone everywhere? You've searched high and wide. Right, okay. And they're the best ones, Beefy's. Well, if you want to add to the list, please feel free to text in 0499 880 882, or perhaps you want to call through on the open line, thanks to Watch Smoke Alarms, 133 882. What makes a good pie? It's pie weather. It's the first day of winter. Well, let's settle in with a good family pie this evening. I think that sounds like a great idea. We've got some great prizes as well today. We've got a family in-season pass to Master of the Universe. It's in cinemas this Thursday. And the Broncos take on the Titans this Saturday at Suncorp Stadium for Queensland Day. I've got a double pass to give away to that game if you want to go along. It was a bit devastating yesterday watching the Broncos lose just at the last minute to the Dragons. But geez, they fought hard to try and level up the score, but that was a tough loss. Of course, like I said, you can have your say in anything I'll be speaking about. 133 882 is the open line. Thanks to Watch Smoke Alarms, or you can text through 0499 880 882. 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
15: All right, let's celebrate the wins. 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Maybe you've got some good news you'd like to share with us. Give us a call, 133 882. Our good news today is all about our great state, because like I said, this Saturday is June 6th. This Saturday is officially Queensland Day. But I don't think we should be celebrating for just one day. We're going to be celebrating for the entire week. We're going to turn this whole week into an absolute festival of all things maroon. Every single day this week, we're going to have an iconic, legendary Queenslander on the show to help us gear up for the weekend. And it's going to be a big weekend as well. Saturday is going to be a mega day of sport and culture and celebration across the weekend. You've got the Broncos taking on the Titans at Suncorp, which I have a double pass to give away. The Lions are taking on the Suns on the Gold Coast. There's a massive party that will be happening on Caxton Street. And then at Howard Smith Wharves, buoyed from the great news of last week where they're going to be expanding that precinct, which I just think is an amazing spot to bring down, if you've got visitors from overseas or interstate. It's such a beautiful spot. There's something for everyone there, and they've got a new family playground, which is awesome for us. But if you've got kids or grandkids, keep them entertained. But they've got Festa Italiana that's happening there at the moment. The place is buzzing. And then, of course, you've got Oaks Day at the races. So Oaks Day, I'll be there this Saturday, trackside at Eagle Farm. It's you've got Group 1 racing, and there's 2-for-1 entry, so you can save admission. In fact, I've got a double pass to give away to Seven Oaks Day if you want to go to Eagle Farm. It's going to be so much fun. There's so much happening across the city, across the state, to celebrate Queensland Day on Saturday. Of course, we celebrate Queensland Day. It's the 167th anniversary of Queensland splitting officially from New South Wales to become a great state of our own. And that's why we celebrate Queensland Day. And that's why we're going to have Queensland Week. Well, Queensland Day Week, if that makes sense. If you want to be part of the celebrations, and then, you know, it doesn't have to be a statewide celebration. If you want to share your good news with us, did you get in the backyard? Did you finally complete some jobs you've been putting off? Maybe the kids did something that made you incredibly proud. I went and watched my nephew play rugby league yesterday at Virginia. Payne Haas's younger brother plays in his team. And I can't believe they're the same age. You know when like a teenage boys go through that era of life where they still either look 12 or look like they're 20? That's what was happening in that age group. I think it was the under 15s or under 14s. But they had an incredible win. And he's such a sweet boy. My little one went into the locker rooms afterwards and got him out. And brought him out, and like they all cheered and clapped. It was such a cute moment. That's a good news bit of good news story right there. 133-882 is the open line number. Thanks to Watch Smoke Alarms, you could walk away with a double pass to Seven Oaks Day at Eagle Farm Racecourse. If you want to go along this Saturday, if you just want to share the news with us, give us a call. 133-882.
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1: Hi, I'm Colin Boyce, the Federal Member for Flynn. The Middle East conflict serves as a wake-up call for Australia. The latest data has confirmed Australia has 34 days of diesel, 32 days of jet fuel and 36 days of petrol supply on hand, which includes stocks offshore. That means Australia could come to a standstill in a month if a conflict occurred in the region. I'm Colin Boyce. Australia must increase its domestic and industrial fuel supplies and its refining capability now. Authorised by Colin Boyce, MP, Gladstone.
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4: 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Back now on the talk of Central Queensland. 994RO. 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
5: Owen Rockhampton, surely we'll have a chat to Nine's money editor, Effie Zahos, just about these property prices increasing in Brisbane, Queensland, but everywhere else around the country, they seem to be falling. Very quickly to your feedback, 0499 880 882. Matt says the best thing about pie shops are their chips. They're not fried with anything else, so they're normally really great. Oh, Matt, I never thought about that. You're right. And that is true. I remember stopping at the bakery at Kilcoy the other week and the chips were sensational, maybe because the oil is cleaner because they don't have to fry every other miscellaneous fried thing. And I've worked in a takeaway and I can tell you it's not a fun job changing the oil. And things like dim sims, they explode and make the oil dirty. Ash is saying so good. I'm talking your jam, a deep fried dim sim, am I? Chico rolls, they explode too, but they're majority cabbage, so they don't really cause too much trouble in there. But yeah, you're right. I've never thought about that. Thanks, Matt. I've never thought about that so much about chips. Nicholas has said in Redcliffe, a good pie shop is Banjo's, and the favourite is Friendly Grocer. They do the best chicken pies, bloody beautiful tomato sauce as well. Yeah, I'm a tomato sauce kind of gal. And Sam has texted through, the biggest pumpkin award definitely goes to Albo. Okay. All right, Sam. The pumpkin festival was on. All right, keep coming in with your feedback. 0499 880 882. All right, well, Australia's property market appears to be heading in two very different directions. While house prices in Sydney and Melbourne are falling and auction clearance rates have dropped to levels not seen since the pandemic, here in Brisbane, it's defying the odds. It's continuing to push higher, with house values up around 19% over the past year, the median house now worth more than $1.2 million. But with interest rates remaining high, borrowing power shrinking and new property tax changes on the horizon, I wonder if Queensland's remarkable run will finally start to slow. Joining us now is Nine's money editor, Effie Zahos. Good afternoon to you, Effie.
6: Good afternoon to you.
5: Now, what do you make of these latest figures showing that, you know, Sydney and Melbourne, the prices are falling? That sort of had been trending that way, but Brisbane is still recording such strong growth.
6: Yeah, look, I was just actually on the Gold Coast on the weekend, and I tell you what, I can understand why people want to move to to Queensland. It was interesting. You kind of hit the nail on the head. You're right. You had markets like Sydney and Melbourne that have been going backwards. So this new data that came out from Cortality this morning does show the quarterly change, say, for say, Sydney is down $42,000 on the median house price. For Melbourne, it's down $28,000. But when you look at something like Brisbane, the quarterly change there is $39,000 for houses and units, $35,000.
7: Yeah.
6: So you're looking now at the median price of a house in Brisbane, about $1.23 million. And like I said, that's up $39,000 over the last quarter. For a unit now in Brisbane, $885,000, up $35,000 over that quarter. It's been quite remarkable. In the last month, I think it was only, third position when you look at basically Perth and Darwin did really well. They saw increases of 1.5 for the month. And Brizzy, basically, I think it was around 0.9 for the month. So, look, there is strong demand there for people moving interstate, from interstate, coming into Brisbane. It's held quite nicely when you compare it to Sydney and Melbourne prices.
7: Well, the figures show, and you just said that you were on the Gold Coast for the weekend. I love that the data that they're looking at is that the average house price on the Gold Coast will outperform Sydney within the next, I don't know, however many months it was or years. That is outstanding. Whoever thought that would be on the cards?
6: You probably never would have thought that. You'd always would have thought Sydney and Melbourne. Don't write them off too fast yet.
7: Sure.
6: We're in a situation where affordability is key here. It is, you know, the median value for a home and dwelling is 1.2 in Sydney. It's quite expensive just to buy a house still in Sydney.
7: Yeah, yeah.
6: When you're looking at the house prices, you need 1.579. So, you know, almost 1.6 million you're looking at to buy a house. So you can see why there's lots of movement happening. But you're right, the Brisbane one's not too far behind.
7: Mm.
6: It'll be interesting to see. We've had 3 rate hikes.
7: Yeah.
6: And quite possibly we won't see another one this month. The unemployment numbers were a little bit too high, probably gives enough reason for the RBA to hold. But even having said that, the forecast here for where properties are going to end the year, we will see Brisbane and Sydney down, whereby, you know, something like Melbourne, Westpac economists are predicting that, you know, Brisbane is going to be up 9% overall for 2026. They're forecasting that. Perth, 13%.
7: Yeah, right.
6: So you're right. It's the smaller capital cities that are doing better at the moment. But then affordability will get to a stage that you would imagine either on the Gold Coast, I was looking at some property markets there. The affordability will keep a lid on prices. Mm. If you've got a situation where you've got 3 rate hikes, borrowing power is down, you've got job market that's a little bit rocky, even a runaway market like Brisbane, you will be in a situation whereby can it be pushed any further?
7: Yeah, because I was going to ask you, borrowing power is falling faster than house prices. So I guess if you're a first home buyer in Brisbane, are the homes going to become more affordable? Is it just, to me, it sounds like it's just going to get harder to get into the market.
6: Well, I put it this way. I mean, if you're looking at the median house price in Brisbane sitting at $1.2
7: million,
6: you need a solid deposit there to avoid lender's mortgage insurance. Sure, you can get in with the government's 5% deposit scheme, but then the amount you borrow is a lot higher.
7: Yeah.
6: The 3 rate hikes now have dropped borrowing power by around about $70,000 down for a couple.
7: Yeah.
6: So you can see that, borrowing power is falling faster than actual prices are falling.
7: Yeah.
6: And even though Brisbane market's not falling, the pace is slowing, but not slowing enough for people to catch up.
7: Yeah.
6: And then you've also got to realise that every personal debt you take on, what I call kind of like bad debt, whether it's a car loan or a credit card, that also reduces your borrowing capacity by quite a lot.
7: Yeah.
6: So people will find that it is tough to get the loan that they need to service these houses, because the prices have gone faster than borrowing capacity has.
7: And as a result, we look, and this is a nationwide thing, we look at sort of regional spots that you know, that are seem to be more affordable. The latest data certainly shows that buyers are increasingly looking towards things like Logan, Ipswich, Toowoomba, other regional Queensland centres that are becoming so well serviced beyond what we could even imagine, you know, regional. You would have looked at them as regional outposts, but now they're just, for me, they're just parts of greater Brisbane. Are they becoming the new property hotspots? Are we going to continue to see that trend?
6: Well, the report noted that the regional markets, definitely, they've shown great resilience.
7: Mm.
6: And you're right, especially when you do look at the southeast Queensland there, the infrastructure that's been built there, the link between, I mean, you can't even class the Gold Coast as a regional area. They've become, you know, smaller cities within themselves. They definitely have shown great resilience, and they continue to certain areas trend really positive.
7: Mm.
6: Again, it all comes down to, you know, affordability.
7: Yeah.
6: If you've got an area that is affordable and there's the infrastructure around that, you can bet you that first-time buyers are going to gravitate towards that.
7: Mm.
6: It will be interesting to see what impact the May federal budget may have here, because you look at some economists, and Westpac was saying that they're expecting like a 34% drop in investor activity. And so that's bound to have some impact on property prices as well if you've got the investors out of there. But will that be enough for first-home buyers? Are they prepared? Do they have that deposit to jump in?
7: Yeah. And then I guess when we talk about the budget too, we can't gloss over the fact that there's going to be some impact, these proposed changes to negative gearing and capital gains tax. What impact do you think that will likely have on, you know, perhaps investors here in Queensland, particularly given how strong Brisbane property has performed over the past sort of decade?
6: Yeah. Well, look, it will change, I guess, the attitude towards jumping into an investment property for sure.
7: Mm.
6: When you look at the borrowing power of investors, already the four banks, the four major banks have now excluded the negative gearing perks when it comes to serviceability.
7: Yeah.
6: So traditionally they would look at, you know, what tax benefits may bring back to you, factor that into how much you can borrow. On some rough estimates, you're probably looking at a drop of about $100,000 in borrowing power capacity.
7: Yeah.
6: So that's certainly going to make people think twice whether they can jump in. Will that then force some investors to maybe look at more positive cash flow suburbs?
7: Yeah.
6: Again, they're probably more regional areas than city suburbs, although apartments may find in city, some of them could very well likely be positive cash flow. It will change the dynamics. Already we're seeing a big increase in the number of people looking at subdividing. Because so long as you can increase supply, if you increase in supply, new build, then you would be able to negative gear it. So there is a change, but it is take care. It's definitely take care. Take care of new developments, take care of subdividing, take care of who your contracts are with builders and so on, because this seems to be an area that's just going to explode.
7: I wonder, Effie Zahos, Nine's money editor, is with me right now. I just wonder whether or not you think, you know, for our kids and our grandkids, will younger buyers ever see the sort of wealth creation that we've seen? Like you've got homes here in Brisbane that were worth $20,000, $30,000 a few decades ago that are now million-dollar assets. Do you think this was a once-in-a-generation opportunity, or is there going to be a bubble burst?
6: I don't believe we're going to see the market completely crash. Absolutely not. The pace of property slowing, definitely we already are seeing that. It is a real shame because you're right, the ability to make money fast, so to speak, through property, that seems to have its gate shut at the moment.
7: Mm.
6: You can bet your bottom dollar that the family home really now is the king of asset classes. When you think about it, it is going to be something that those who have a home are going to build wealth through that, whether that is that they will upgrade, throw equity in there, any which way to build wealth in the family home is there. So those that have it are very lucky. Those that don't, obviously hoping that this will bring some relief in the sense of the changes that we'll see some changes in property prices.
7: Mm.
6: We're seeing a slowing, but like you're seeing as well, unfortunately or fortunately, depending on which side of the fence you're in, the market's still doing quite well.
7: Yeah. Effie Zahos, I really appreciate your time. Of course, we can see you on the telly on the station as well as your role as Nine News Money Editor. I really appreciate your time, Effie.
6: Thank you. Thank you.
7: All right. See you. I mean, are you seeing the same thing? I see the clearance rates of auctions as well over the weekend are at the lowest that they've been in the last several years, in fact. So it's definitely pushing that way. But Brisbane is just not slowing down in southeast Queensland, even, you know, the greater parts of greater Brisbane and on that moving out, like I said, Toowoomba, Ipswich, Logan, you've got areas which are looking like great value. Even they're starting to look expensive as well these days. I don't know if you've had any experience out there. 133-882 is the open line. Thanks to Watch Smoke Alarms.
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7: 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Ben has texted through, the Premier's statement is a grave concern. One of the definitions of project is that there is a completion date. Perhaps he could refer to the Gantt chart if there is one. Ben, this is in regards to the Premier being asked today whether or not, I mean, it's on day one of sod being turned, day one of the Olympic Stadium officially under construction, and someone's pressing him for an answer on when it will be completed. One would hope that it would be 2032, hopefully by the opening ceremony, that it'll be done. And I think his response was to that effect. I'm paraphrasing greatly, obviously. But as if he's going to commit to a date, firstly, because it's always fun when you can blow out a completion date, because then, you know, costs more money, budget increases, everyone's on the take. I'm not suggesting that is what he's doing for 1 second, but that always happens. Whenever there's a big infrastructure project, if they give a date and we go past it, they're damned if they do and they're damned if they don't. If it blows out past the date that they were given, then it's like a thing that can be held against them to come next voting, you know, next election or whatever it might be. Because people are like, oh, you said it was going to be delivered by this time and it's not, and it's blown out by X amount. but also because there's still protests there and it's still in the courts. That's irrespective. It's happening. The Olympic, the Olympics have taken control of the parcel of land and construction is happening of the Olympic Stadium, whether you agree to it or not. But yeah, there should be some sort of a charter as to when these projects will be delivered. But it literally is on day one. It's going to be done by the opening ceremony. One would hope. But yes, I hope that. I mean, I don't know. There will be, as Ash is very cynical, though, Ash, our in-studio extraordinaire, because if he says something, right, if the Premier says something, the PM or whoever it might be, and says, oh, we're going to be completing it by this date, and then the next question, the follow-up question is always going to be, will you resign if it doesn't happen on that date? That's always the follow-up question. And so, like, they're not going to put themselves out there for that, expose themselves like that, so to speak. But, you know, can we get excited about the fact that something is starting? Because it's, you know, like 2026, it's 6 years away, we're talking, pretty much to the date, 6 years until the Olympics are happening here. I had one bathroom done. It took over 12 months to put a toot in. I can't imagine what it's going to be like putting a whole Olympic infrastructure, village and accommodation and everything else in. And this guy said, he was a lovely guy, but I mean, he's like, I've got so many projects on the boil and I was trying to be as efficient as possible. Really? 12 months to put a toilet in and a cupboard and a shower. Still, that's a long time. So I don't know. Maybe we can lay off Ben. Maybe we can give him just a few days before we start, you know, arcing up. 133-882 is the open line number. Thanks to Watch Smoke Alarms. Your feedback is always welcome.
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7: Welcome back to the afternoons program here at 4BC in Brisbane and 4RO in Rockhampton. Chris has texted through 0499 880 882. If no one has yet been awarded the contract to build the stadium, then what company is starting to turn sods? I think there is an Olympic contract out. There are definitely plans. Chris, I'll look into it for you. I want more details because the devil will be in the detail. Coming up after the 1 o'clock news, we'll chat to Scott Phillips in finance just about retirement age. Are you on track to retire when you want to? Or is it just a reality that's going to get pushed out further and further as we get closer to the date? The news comes up next.
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22: It's 1 o'clock. Good afternoon. I'm Georgia Kondek. A former Queensland Premier says Brisbane's Victoria Park was the wrong decision for an Olympic stadium. Shovels broke ground on the new 63,000-seat stadium this morning after protesters rallied at the site over the weekend. Campbell Newman says there were other options better suited to supporting the infrastructure and budget.
23: I'm totally in support of a new stadium, fully support the Olympics, but I do make the point that we have moved a long way on from what we were sold, which was an Olympics done using existing facilities, done economically and carefully and not compromising the financial viability of the state.
22: A growing sense the country is heading in the wrong direction is helping continue the One Nation surge. The latest Redbridge poll shows the Minor Party now has a primary vote of 31%. The results eclipse the Labor government with core support of 28% and the coalition on 20%. The opposition is attributing a fall in property prices to a lack of confidence brought on by the federal budget. Some experts predict the cost of housing could fall up to 10% nationally by the end of the year. High inflation, interest rate rises and changes to property tax concessions are all believed to be playing a role. Shadow Treasurer Tim Wilson says Labor has created an uncertain environment for investing.
24: The reason house prices are feeling an adjustment is because people aren't confident about their future. I'll never welcome a time where Australians feel
22: confidence brought on by the federal budget. Some experts predict the

0: Nevertheless, after a fire allegedly started in a deliberate attack, destroyed their Moreton Bay home. The Clontarf house, along with two neighbouring properties, was reduced to rubble after the blaze tore through on Saturday. It's the second tragedy to rock the family in recent years, after their 15-year-old son Angus Beaumont was fatally stabbed in 2020. Victim Michelle Little says they're heartbroken.
1: We lost everything in there. We lost the house. We lost everything. We lost Angus's baby photos.
0: A 36-year-old man is due in court today on attempted murder and arson charges. Also making news, new figures show Brisbane real estate has increased in value by more than 16% in the past 12 months. A fresh poll commissioned by Beyond Blue shows financial strain is the leading external stressor on relationships. And overseas, an Australian cave diver is leading efforts to find an access point in a Laos cave where two men are believed to be stranded. To finance, your lords are up 1 point at 8,966 and one Australian dollar buying 71.9 US cents.
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0: Cowboys coach Todd Payton warns his side can't afford another passive performance like Sunday's loss to the Raiders. North Queensland were smashed in the early minutes with Canberra building a 14-point lead that held to full-time. Payton says it's a reality check.
3: Really disappointed with our line speed and first contact, particularly in that first 40. I thought there was a response after half-time, but you know, 1-on-1 miss and they score quickly. And then we kept fighting, but the game was gone.
0: The Reds and Brumbies are facing unwanted history in this week's Super Rugby qualifying finals. They travelled to New Zealand to face the Chiefs and Hurricanes respectively, but no Aussie side has ever won a final across the ditch. And the Socceroos have named their 26-man squad for the World Cup. Matt Ryan and Matthew Leckie will head to the record-equalling fourth World Cup. Uncapped players Christian Vlabateo and Titi Yangi are also included. It's 1:04. That's the latest news and sport.
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10: Sunny with light winds for the rest of this afternoon. Looking the same for tomorrow and the week ahead.

0: 6:27 tomorrow for Rocky after an overnight low of 9. Yeppoon, Gladstone and Billawheeler all heading for tops of 26 tomorrow.
1: Back to afternoons on the Talk of Central Queensland, 994RO. Thanks to the Heritage Hotel, the exclusive home of the tender Kidman Beef. On Brisbane's 4BC, this is Afternoons with Carla Biniaska.
2: Welcome back to the Afternoons program here at 4BC Brisbane 4RO in Rockhampton. Thank you so much for your company. And of course, you can text through at any time, 0499 880 882 to join the conversation. Chris, before, I think it was a bit tongue-in-cheek, if no one's yet been awarded the contract to build the stadium, then what company is starting to turn the sods? Well, you're right. I didn't realise that there have been their plans and it's going to be a joint venture and it's yet to be decided as to who it's going to be awarded to and that we won't know until later this year, in fact, and construction won't start until 2027. But the land, I guess, Chris, has been handed over to GICA, to the Games Authority, whatever it is, the Independent Games Authority. But, yeah, we were just commenting on the Premier saying, you know, that the completion date, and again, tongue-in-cheek, will be 2032, hopefully by the opening ceremony. And it just is nice to see some progress. But, yeah, I mean, I didn't realise that it wasn't going to happen until next year. So perhaps it's why, you know, even though it's been fenced off there at Vic Park and there's been, you know, clashes with protesters and for whatever reason, whichever side of the fence quite literally you stand on, that the process is still being heard in the courts as to whether or not it's cultural, it has cultural claims to the ground or not. It's been fenced off, it's been handed over, it's happening, and then you know, obviously construction will start next year. But I appreciate the sentiment nonetheless, Chris. You can always call through as well on 133-882. That's the open line, thanks to Watch Smoke Alarms. It's a conversation here we can have here on Afternoons program. You're welcome anytime to join in. Coming up on the program as well, we're going to be talking to one of our most decorated swimmers ever, and she's the official ambassador for Queensland Day 2026. But we're kicking things off early. We want to celebrate Queensland Day week. We're trying to make it a thing. So Kate Campbell is going to join us before 2 o'clock to have a chat about Queensland Day week here for 2026. We've also got that family in season pass to Masters of the Universe. Jeez, I loved He-Man, the cartoon in the 80s. The live action film has been done and it's in cinemas this Thursday, June 4. And the Broncos will take on the Titans as well as part of this mega day of sport for Queensland on Queensland Day. So the Titans this Saturday at Suncorp Stadium. I've got a double pass to give away as well. So make sure you have that open line. Thanks to Watch Smoke Alarms, 133-882.
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2: Well, Australians are increasingly worried that they won't have enough money to retire comfortably. Have you had that conversation yet? Maybe it's with your partner, maybe it's with a financial advisor. That expectation that you'd, you know, finished and retired at the preferred retirement age of 62, has it now been pushed beyond that? Maybe the average age now people are expecting to work is until 66. And you've got rising costs of living, you've got healthcare expenses and concerns about outliving super. It's pushing retirement plans further out. And while the amount of people believe that they need, the amount that they need for a comfortable retirement has climbed past the $1 million mark. And, you know, we're living longer as well. So is that enough money? We're saying you need more than $1 million. Is retirement becoming less about when you want to stop working and more about when you can afford to? I think it's time we speak to our Chief Investment Officer at the Motley Fool, Scott Phillips. It's time to talk finance.
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2: Good afternoon to you, Scott. Happy Monday.
3: Carla, good afternoon. Happy Monday, mate. Did you have a good weekend?
2: Yeah, it was a great weekend. And we talk about retirement as a distant, you know, thing as we kick off another working week. But this is not great. More than half of Australians worry they won't have enough super to retire comfortably. 37% feel they fear they'll outlive their super. These concerns are justified, right?
3: Mostly not, actually.
2: Really?
3: This is where it's, yeah, well, depends who you ask what what group of people, all that kind of stuff. They're most justified for old Australians now. When are the people who are, remember last year we got super to 12% of income finally. If for those people who were 18 last year, they will be completely and totally fine, short of some horrible catastrophe. 12% of your income, save for a working life of 45 odd years, compounding a reasonable rate in the stock market or property market or somewhere else, they're going to be completely fine. The average person these days has probably been getting super for most of their working life, probably a large bulk of their working life, given it started in 1996. So we're going 30 years ago. But older Australians, it is particularly concerning for. And this is real people, if you had a long time out of the workforce, if you're out having kids for, you know, maybe two, three kids over, you know, 7 or 8 years, maybe your super's a bit low. So there are definitely groups for whom this is a genuine concern. But I've got to say, there's a whole lot of people who are dying with more super than they retired with because they're worried about running out. So the worry is legitimate. Of course it is. If you're worried, you're worried. That's, I'm not going to tell you you're not worried if you are. For most people listening, their super will be enough. But there are definitely subgroups, older Australians and those who have been out of the workforce, or maybe you're an immigrant, you've arrived without a super to back you up and you're starting late to kind of catch up. Those groups are absolutely at potential risk of not having enough super when they retire. And that is the group, I think, that really do have to start thinking about what they have and how they can boost their super so that they do have enough on retirement. And it's kind of the, it's the ugly side of super, if you like. You know, go back 30 years before super started. None of us worry about not having enough to retire because we all expected to be on the pension, and well, the pension was never super generous. You kind of knew where the money was coming from, so you didn't have that existential dread of I've got X $100,000 in super on retirement, maybe it'll run out. You kind of well, I'll get a pension for the rest of my life, and if I die at 70, 75, 80, 85, 90, I'll get the pension the whole way through. The pension never runs out, so I don't have to worry. And I'm not saying the pension's better, by the way. Super system is much better than the pension system, but there is a genuine difference here, and it does mean that real existential concern is very real for a whole lot of people. For some, justifiably. Others, I won't say unjustifiably. Again, the worry is the worry. But most people will be, most will worry more than they need to, put it that way.
2: And I guess that's reflected in the data, basically, that, you know, and depending on where you pick your data from, but basically that, you know, the industry estimates that a couple may need only around $730,000 to retire. And the and some other research actually puts that figure even lower. But then when they did this chat, and this has come from The Australian as well, when they did this survey, the majority of Aussies, and it's the first time that the average response is over $1 million, but the majority of Aussies think that for a comfortable retirement, they need $1 million. And you know, for a single homeowner, it's around 630. For a couple, they say that it should be only around 730,000. What is this disconnect between what the industry is saying and, you know, the disconnect between, I guess, perception and reality?
3: Yeah, that's a great question. So there's a few things going on. Firstly, most of it, we know from evidence, and again, these are all generic and averages, right? So,
2: yes,
3: so everyone's different, but we know people spend less in retirement than when they're working. And we also know people spend less as they get further into retirement. So a lot of us look around and go, hang on, I'm on this much money now. I want this much money forever from the day I finish working. And if I do that only for 45 years, I'm going to need this much money for every year for that. I do that to go, oh my God, I'm running out. And that's a very reasonable concern. But a couple of things to keep in mind. First, as I say, you're going to use a lot less in retirement than you use when you were working, for the most part. Some people want to spend, you know, 9 months, years, you know, skiing around the world or something. You'll spend a lot more. But most of us will spend less. And again, as we get older again, every passing kind of half decade, your spending will drop. So that's kind of, we don't take that into account.
2: Right.
3: The only thing we don't tend to take into account is your money, unless you pull it out and put it in cash, your super will continue to compound away in the background even while you're spending some. So let's pick $1 million for the fun of it, right? And let's say you can get the average share market return of 9%. That's 90 grand a year you're going to get. Now, let's say you take out 90 grand. Okay, well, it's self-replenishing. Let's say you take out 50 grand. Well, you're ahead. Now, do it the other way around. Let's say you retire with $500,000. Okay, you still might take out 90 a year. Half of that will replenish itself. And so you've still got years and years and years. You don't just take the money out from cash and then when it's gone, it's gone. You've actually got investments earning for you even while you're spending. And so your money will last longer than you expect it to unless you do that compounding. And that's why people, I said, a lot of people retire die with more than they retire with, specifically because they spend some, but they compound even more. And so that's how that kind of happens. So again, it depends entirely on the individual situation. If you have 50 grand in super, you're not going to be helped. If you've got $2 million in super, I mean, geez, if you could spend that, you're doing well. And again, of course you can find ways to spend it. But given the current lifestyle, generally speaking, they say about 75% of your working income is what you should expect to spend in retirement. And again, that will probably fall over time and your super will compound away. So there's reasons to think that's an issue, but also it's just that genuine fear of, well, if I don't have enough. So maybe I think I probably need 750, but I'll say $1 million just because that way I'm definitely sure.
2: Yeah, right.
3: The fear of running out is so incredibly powerful and legitimate because you don't want to run out. That people overestimate how much they'll spend. They overestimate how much they'll need because, as always, we want to be more conservative with our planning.
2: Yeah.
3: Rather than the other way around, hope we're right and end up being wrong and running out of cash. That's the worst case scenario.
2: And you know, and it is one of those things where it's like whole industries are predicated on that fear as well.
3: Yeah.
2: And that's probably the cynic in me. But also, Jeff has texted in 0499 880 882. How much money do we need in retirement? Why is this silly question always being raised? Well, here's the reason why, Jeff. I'm looking after a mother who's in her 80s who has nothing to her name. No assets, no nothing. No assets, no money, no nothing. She relies on the pension. She relies on us to look after her, which is fine. That's the decision that we've made as a family. And it's tough. And I cannot sit here thinking about what my future won't look like and how long's a piece of string without somewhat of a plan, knowing that, okay, retirement age has been pushed out and this is why we're having this conversation, not about how much money do we need in retirement, about the fact that we are living longer, that we have had kids later in life, generally speaking, and not just me I'm talking about, actually society in general. So as that working age gets pushed out and if you don't have a plan, you don't want to be where you are. And so, yes, it might be a case of, it sounds like we're asking how much, you know, how long's a piece of rope, how much do you know what I'm trying to say, right, Scott?
3: But
2: I think it's important because, you know, if you've got cost of living pressures biting now, there are things that we can do in our 40s, 50s and 60s to improve our retirement outlook, especially if that age keeps getting pushed out, if the goalpost keeps getting pulled away from us. I think it's irresponsible not to have that question and asked right now. And then Daniel as well has texted in, what happens when you get to retirement age and you're still renting? No one's been able to answer this question. My super is going to get chewed up in rent and I'll be a homeless old man. And these are all things that are happening right now and that are affecting the way in which we vote. We see Pauline Hanson leading the polls in Redbridge today as preferred prime minister. This is all having an effect, a profound effect now on how we're living as Aussies, as to why we're asking this simple question. It's I don't want an answer from you, Scott, in terms of how much money do I need, like to dollars and cents, can you round it up?
3: Yeah.
2: But more just a broad conversation about how all these things feed into each other and how I just don't want to be in the same position as my mum right now when I'm 82.
3: Love it, mate. And you absolutely hit the nail on the head. Now, the other thing, we also talk about the pension level because that's not nothing. You've seen inflation over the last little while and there's all that sort of stuff going on at the same time.
2: Yep.
3: So there's lots of these moving parts. Part of the reason, by the way, look, the pension's not enough for most people. If you don't own your own home, by the way, you are absolutely snookered. I'm sorry to say that is the reality because, and we heard, using up super paying rent is absolutely going to happen. And as you rightly say, Carl, this goes back to all those political conversations.
2: Mm.
3: The fact that we're asking to have whether we have enough super for a lot of people is, well, I rent. Am I going to be able to pay the rent? I mean, that is that's a serious question. Then think about housing affordability that comes off the back of that. This is all tied together.
2: Mm.
3: And so you're right to ask the question. There was a question about expectations. We didn't expect to have working incomes in retirement in the past. We expected to get the pension. And so there is a sense of, you know, what do we want to do from what should society provide as a pension? What should we expect of ourselves in retirement? And how much money should we expect to have? And also, you know, the numbers always change because not only is it individual, but it's also what's a comfortable retirement, what's a modest retirement, what's enough, what's enough to have a comfortable life, what's enough to have a great retirement. Everyone wants to go and travel the world, and if, you know, I'd love to win Lotto as well. So there's lines at what point we say, well, here's what we need to retire. And frankly, the other thing, by the way, is as your super falls, you actually become eligible for a part pension and then a whole pension. So that's the other reason why when you look at some of these numbers and say, how much do you need?
2: Mm.
3: For a lot of people, once you fall under a certain level of super, once you've fallen to a certain level of income from super, then you'll start to see the pension kick in. And so that also is a bit of a buffer on the way down. That's, again, why you think about how much you need. You don't need to say, well, I earn this much, I spend this much now, I'll need exactly that much out of super every year between now and 95, or between retirement and 95. Those things will start to kick in. You'll spend a bit less. The pension might pay a bit more if you fall below a certain level. Mm. It'll cushion that blow. It's a parachute on the way down. Very few people will, well, I shouldn't say very few, only a modest number of people will not have anything at all, but there will be some. As I say, it is one of the things we need to look at the pension. We need to look particularly at the older generation now, because they're the ones who, you mentioned your mum, at 82, even if she'd worked, her whole life, she would have spent the vast, vast bulk of that working life without super at all, because it didn't kick in until 96. And so all those things happen at the same time. And it's why we need to think about not just our own personal circumstance, but the circumstance of those who are older than us, particularly who are renting, who took long periods out of the workforce to have kids or just came to, as I said, to the country. They're the ones who won't have super balance, and they're the ones we really need to think about.
2: Thank you, Scott. You speak a lot of sense, and I appreciate always having these conversations with you. All right, very quickly, how are markets looking? Is there an end to the Iran war on the cards that have had a bit of a boost effect?
3: Not today, weirdly enough. The market's dead flat. We're down, but down 4.6 points out of a total of 8,960. So we'll call that flat. Meanwhile, the Aussie dollar mixed against the major currencies, interestingly enough. It's up against the yen and the euro, down against the pound and down against the dollar, all by fractions of a percent. We're down 0.03% against the US dollar, 71.79 US cents.
2: Scott Phillips, thank you so much for your time. As always, we'll catch you tomorrow.
3: Look forward to it. Thanks, Carla.
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2: gosh, I'm instantly taken back to Saturday morning cartoons eating Cocoa Pops. Anyone else a fan of He-Man? 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The live action movie, The Masters of the Universe, is out this Thursday in cinemas June 4. Find the power within, see The Masters of the Universe. 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Who is He-Man's greatest enemy? 133-882. 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Who is He-Man's greatest enemy?
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2: I love He-Man so much. I love the cartoons, waking up on a Saturday morning, having my bowl of Cocoa Pops and watching He-Man. I wanted Battle Cat so bad. Because Battle Cat was a cat, but it acted like a horse. I don't know. We're obsessed with horses. Battle Cat was awesome. And then obviously She-Ra came along. That wasn't quite the same. Daniel from Brighton has called through. Hello, Daniel.
19: G'day, how are you?
2: I am well. Do you know who He-Man's greatest enemy is?
19: Skeletor.
20: I can't remember when I've had a more pleasant day.
2: Well done, Daniel. You are correct. It was Skeletor. You've scored yourself that family pass to Masters of the Universe. It's an in-season pass as well, so you can go and see it whenever you like. It's in cinemas at June 4.
19: Thank you.
2: That's all right. You sound stoked. Were you a big fan of the cartoon as well?
19: Oh, I used to be when I was a kid.
2: Yeah. And it's okay to be a big kid now. I'm looking forward to it. It's a live-action remake, though. And the last live-action remake I went and saw, Daniel, of a cartoon was The Lion King, and I didn't really like it that much. But this lends itself to being like a cool action film.
19: Cool. Look forward to it.
2: Yeah. All right. Well, you're off to it, Daniel. Well done. Thank you for calling. You can find The Power Within and see Master of the Universe. Like I said, it's in cinemas June 4. And if you followed along with He-Man, the interesting thing is, it's so funny that I quickly looking it up now for some trivia, there was only ever 2 seasons of He-Man. I mean, there's 65 episodes of He-Man, Masters of the Universe. But it was so popular that it just kept getting rerun, those 2 seasons. So that's why, you know, kids just kept seeing it over generation. Elle has texted in 0499 880 882. Is it She-Man? Sorry, Carl, I couldn't help myself when you ask who is He-Man's biggest enemy. No, it's not. She-Ra was the princess of power, and that was the female version of He-Man, a spin-off series to try and attract younger girls or whatever into the universe. But no, it was Skeletor, L. And luckily, Daniel got it correct and scored himself that in-season pass to go check out Masters of the Universe. And it follows the age-old story. He's going back to his home to Planet Eternia, and he's got he's destined to be He-Man. He's no longer this awkward kid on Earth, and he goes back to Eternia to fight Skeletor. And this may sound like complete jibber-jabber to some people, but as a fan of He-Man and growing up in the 80s, I am, for one, looking forward to seeing this live-action film. Elle also texted through, I know people who are working into their late 60s and 70s as they have adult children living with them. Late retirement age seems to be the norm going forward. Yeah, you're right, Elle. And it's an important conversation to be had, not because we want a definitive number as to how much money I should be, you know, having super or whatever, or have saved when I get into retirement. It's more just this having this conversation about where do we want, broadly speaking, where do we want to be? What do we want to see in this country? And so it's of no surprise that we see that Redbridge poll come out today to say that, you know, Pauline Hanson is the preferred prime minister, even though the math ain't math and it's not possible unless she forms a coalition with the LNP. And there are far better people out there that can talk about this. I know that this morning on The Breakfast Show with Dean and Sophie, their coffee poll was off the back of One Nation, the polling that, you know, they're increasing in popularity. The coffee poll today asked, would you be in favour of Pauline for PM? 53% said yes, 47% no. It seems to be quite split. It was a little higher when we took it to mornings. If you're interested in having that conversation, it all spills into the conversation of where do you see retirement? It's getting beyond 62 years. We're now looking at an average age of 66 years. We're living longer. So if you feel fit and able and you have the luxury of being able to work for longer, are you going to keep doing that? And so do you have, we all have skin in the game, right? So when we see these poll results, do you see Pauline being PM? It's not possible as the way the system works right now. But would you be in favour of her being Prime Minister? The coffee poll, it kicked off in breakfast. Mornings did it as well. If you want to have your say in the situation, of course, the feedback is always welcome. 133-882. Let's go to the newsroom now. Georgia Kondek is standing by. Brisbane's record property values are being mirrored by the regions. You've got the latest details.
0: Yeah, good afternoon, Carla. The latest PropTrack report found country Queensland home prices are up 0.2% this month to site 13.3% higher than last year. REA senior economists say the regions remain a real estate stronghold. One Nation leader Pauline Hanson says the result of a new poll does not make her movement the official opposition. The latest Redbridge survey shows the minor party now has a primary vote of 31%. A former Queensland Premier says Brisbane's Victoria Park was the wrong decision for an Olympic stadium. Shovels broke ground on the new 63,000-seat stadium this morning. And health officials in Brazil are monitoring two suspected cases of Ebola. In sport, Australian rugby is celebrating a rare double on the World Sevens Series after taking out both the men's and women's titles in Spain overnight. And Carla, I'll have more news at 2.
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0: Bowie's debut self-titled album, absolute smash hit, and it's put them in the Rock and Roll Hall of Fame as well. It all happened on this day, the 1st of June.
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0: Welcome back to the Afternoons program. After the 2 o'clock news, we'll have a chat to one half of the Wolf Brothers, Nick Wolf, because country music's having a real renaissance at the moment. And we'll catch up with Gary Hargrave, find out what's happening on the drive.
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13: It's 2 o'clock. Good afternoon. I'm Georgia Kondek. The Premier is confident the long-awaited stadium for the Brisbane Olympics will be built in time. Construction on the 63,000-seat venue began today with just over 6 years to go until the major event. David Crisafulli says it is a race against time.
14: But I have every faith that we can get it done, and that's why we implemented the plan, that's why we've stepped out what success looks like, and it's for every venue across the state. And I want Queenslanders to know that this can be our moment to shine.
13: A former Queensland Premier believes the next state election will hinge on support from One Nation. A new Redbridge poll shows the minor party now has a primary vote of 31%, ahead of the Labor government with 28% and the coalition on 20. Campbell Newman says he believes the sentiment will trickle down to a state level too.
15: This trend continues, the next Queensland government will end up being a coalition between the LNP and One Nation. Or putting it a different way, the only way that Chris Cifulli will still be Premier in a few years' time is if he is in there with the support of One Nation members, because they will take seats from the LNP at the next election, make no mistake.
13: More than 30 people have been charged following a major crime blitz in the South Burnett region. Last week, officers conducted a four-day operation targeting property, drug and motor vehicle offences, resulting in 31 individuals charged with a combined 94 offences. Brisbane's record property values are being mirrored by the regions. The latest PropTrack report finding country Queensland home prices are up 0.2% this month to cite 13.3% higher than last year. REA senior economist Angus Moore says the regions remain a real estate stronghold.
16: The story is pretty similar in regional Queensland. Prices were up 0.2% in May, and while that's still positive, it is a lot slower than we have been seeing through 2025 and indeed through much of the past 5 or 6 years in regional Queensland, which has seen an enormous growth in home prices.
13: Country Queensland home prices are up 0.2% this month

0: Kate Campbell is one of Australia's most decorated swimmers to date and is also an official ambassador of Queensland Day. She's told Carla Binyaska the Sunshine State is unmatched.
1: Queensland is the place to be. The reason that I know that is because it is the location in the country that is attracting more people to move to this place. And for me, in the sporting world, the fact that we are hosting an Olympic Games in 6 years' time is just the most unbelievable opportunity.
0: To finance, your lords are down 16 points at 8,949, and one Australian dollar is buying 71.8 US cents.
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0: Broncos coach Michael Maguire admits his side have a tough road ahead after last week's horror loss. Brisbane slumped to a fourth straight loss in round 13, going down to the previously winless Dragons. Maguire says they need to front up.
3: The commitment in areas of our game that we hold pretty high, we didn't hit the mark. Obviously, there's something there that we as a group, myself, everyone, we need to find that really quickly.
0: For the first time since 2018, Australia has won both men's and women's titles at a Rugby Sevens World Series event. The victory was also the Aussie men's first title since 2022. Josh Hazlewood and his IPL side have won back-to-back titles as RCB defeated the Titans by 5 wickets and 2 overs remaining. Brad Coley starring, scoring an unbeaten 75 from 42 balls. It's 2:04. That's the very latest in news and in sport.
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1: Sunny with light winds for the rest of this afternoon. Looking the same for tomorrow and the week ahead. 27 tomorrow for Rocky after an overnight low of 9. Yeppoon, Gladstone and Billawheeler all heading for tops of 26 tomorrow.
0: This is the talk of Central Queensland, 994RO. With everything happening in Queensland, thanks to the Heritage Hotel, the beef capital's home of state.
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0: It's the biggest secret in town. 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It's the 4RO Perry's IGA Secret Sound. 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Yes, the 4RO Perry's IGA Secret Sound. 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Thanks to Perry's IGA, Wandle, Dean Street and Yeboon. 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
0: Back to afternoons on the talk of Central Queensland, 990 4RO. 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
8: It is a mega round in celebration of Queensland Day this Saturday. The Broncos are taking on the Titans at Suncorp Stadium, and we have a double pass to give away if you want to head off to the game. Give me a call now, 133 882 for your chance to win. You've got the Queensland Day party at Caxton Street in the lead up to this event down the road at Suncorp Stadium. If you want to head along to the game, you've got to have a Ticketmaster account to redeem your tickets. The kickoff is at 7:30 on Saturday after Queensland Day party at Caxton Street. 4BC is a proud partner of the Brisbane Broncos. If you want to head along to the game, the Broncos v the Titans at Suncorp this Saturday, 133 882.
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8: Hello, Gary Hargrave. Sorry, we were just distracted because Shane Van Gisbergen was looking like he was going to come fourth, even maybe a podium position in the NASCAR race series. Mm. Where they're racing Nashville, isn't it, Ash? And I can assure you we have been concentrating on the program.
10: I know, because the station manager's just outside the
8: glass. I know, it's true.
10: She's very worried that you've got petrol fumes running through your system.
8: But, you know, it's exciting because Aussie's SVG is looking like he was close. He was close to getting up.
10: No chocolates.
8: No chocolates. Unfortunately, he dropped down to seventh, but not before there was a giant crash on the last meters of the race.
10: Don't sell your shares in panel beaters.
8: Don't at all, because it's NASCAR.
10: Ah, yeah.
8: And I'm expecting, you know, Lightning McQueen to turn up, and he's not there, which is a bit sad.
10: Yeah, it is.
8: But anyway, there you go.
10: One of the greatest movies ever made, though.
8: Cars.
10: Oh, yeah.
8: Yeah, Cars 2. What about Cars 3?
10: Oh, look, I'm not sure, but
8: okay. The sequel never as good as the first.
10: Cars 1, I mean, it's sort of classic. Hard to impeach.
8: It's classic.
10: Filled with all sorts of high moral stories.
8: Yeah. Don't be a showboat. Mm. Be humble.
10: That's right. That's what we do.
8: And a race car.
10: Yes, exactly.
8: Go on. Sorry.
10: Well,
8: what's going on?
10: My wheels are spinning with this sheer excitement. I'm going to tell you about the regional centre in Queensland that's about to get short shrift as funding disappears for a vital end-of-life care facility.
8: Mm.
10: And it's an awful story, but I've got to tell you, if you've got a complaint about Queensland Health, this is nothing compared to what's happening here. And anyway, it's a story that needs to be told. We'll get into that this afternoon. I'll tell you why I think there could be an early federal election. Now, I'm not saying it's going to be next week, although it could be, but it always could be, because prime ministers can call them wherever they like.
8: Yes, yeah.
10: But there's a couple of scenarios I want to run through a bit of that. Now, Dean, of course, we know Dean, who has some genuine challenges with a lot of people relating Dean Clements with regards to his face. His facial features have been affected by a particular ailment. And anyway, he went along and saw the Broncos, his beloved Broncos, be defeated by the St. George Dragons.
8: Yeah, that was bad.
10: I want to get his take on it, because, I mean, what would he say if he was in the Broncos change room, given that he is a motivational speaker?
8: That's true.
10: How would he address the boys?
8: I would say they played out of their skin, and it made the last 15, 20 minutes of the game very exciting. However,
10: that was when
8: the
10: Mads was on the side.
8: 60 minutes, correct. Previous to that, the whole game was pretty dismal. But the last 15 minutes, very exciting.
10: You know, the part that really upsets me about it, because I would have had 7 out of 7 in the 4BC sweep, as you know, which is the ultimate arbiter of all things
8: on
10: football.
8: Tipping.
10: The 4BC football.
8: Tipping competition. Yeah.
10: I would have had 7 out of 7.
8: That's pretty impressive.
10: If the Broncos had done what they were supposed to do, I carefully made my way through, got 6 out of the 7. The Broncos let me down. And last week I did say if there's a game they could lose,
8: it'll be against the Dragons.
10: Because, interestingly, the statistics are out. The bloke who pushes my buttons, my Ash, Tony. Is a mad Dragon supporter.
8: Oh, okay.
10: But he didn't even tip them yesterday. But he said this is 3 years in a row they've been 30-26 over the Broncos at Suncorp. 3 years in a row.
8: But the other 2 times they didn't win.
10: No, they've lost. The Broncos have lost the other 2 times as well. This is 3 years in a row we've lost. Same match, same scoreline. And what the hell is going on here?
8: I simply say
10: to you, it's a question.
8: Is this?
10: I'm on Madge's side.
8: And we've still won a grand final.
10: I know.
8: So it can be done.
10: It can be. And we're, you know, big supporters of the Broncos here, but fair dinkum. I think Madge actually probably exacted on them a clinical procedure that surgeons are still trying to repair. There would have been several new ones torn yesterday afternoon.
8: You imagine that? I don't think there would have been a recovery day today.
10: No,
8: I think no ice baths and lattes today. I think it would have been get back out in the paddock and run.
10: Bartle Freer. They're gonna climb the top of Queensland's highest mountain just because it's there.
8: Well, yeah, they have to. And then they've got to turn it around for Saturday on Queensland Day against the Titans.
10: Every day is Queensland Day.
8: Oh, yeah, you're right. And you know what? That's what we're doing here in afternoons. It's Queensland Day week.
10: But, you know, without Queensland Day, in June of 1859, there would not be a State of Origin series.
8: Oh, well, it's the only reason why we are split from New South Wales.
10: So, I mean, I had ancestors of mine were born Moggle, New South Wales, when they were born there.
8: Oh, okay.
10: That's how far back.
8: Right. And what about you?
10: I was born in Sutherland Shire in Sydney. But
8: you and I both, I've just established this, you and I were both born
10: in the same hospital.
8: Sutherland Shire Public Hospital.
10: Mm.
8: And then after I was born, they raised the hospital to the ground. It's no longer a hospital.
10: Oh, is it really?
8: I don't know. Maybe they let some evil demon out.
10: I haven't been there for ages, but I'm sure it's still there.
8: It's gone.
10: Really?
8: Yeah.
10: That's sad.
8: Well, yeah.
10: I would have gone to a protest. Get me Campbell Newman for some ideas.
8: Gary Hargrave back on the airwaves from 3 o'clock to drive you home. Thank you so much, Gary. Let's go to the newsroom now. Quickly, before I go to the news headlines, Jeff from Kangaroo Point, congratulations. He scored himself that double pass to go check out the Broncos v the Titans at Suncorp Stadium on Saturday. All right, sorry, Georgia, to keep you waiting now. The government is urging the opposition to support its proposed tax changes in Parliament this week. Of course, government parley resumes tomorrow, only 3 days, and they want to knock things off before they go on their winter break, because that's what we're all paying them for, another 6 weeks of holidays.
11: Yeah, good afternoon, Carla. Well, Labor has introduced legislation to rein in the capital gains discount and limit negative gearing concessions. The bill also includes an ongoing $250 tax offset and an instant $1,000 deduction for work expenses. A plan to privatise firefighting aviation assets is being labelled as a more risky and costly option. Under the plan, a sovereign wealth fund would buy the equipment and would lease it back to the federal government. The Premier is confident the long-awaited stadium for the Brisbane Olympics will be built in time, and Australian universities have mostly fallen in global rankings as Chinese institutes soar. The Centre for World University Rankings says funding failures have eroded Australia's higher education system. In sport, more bad news for the Broncos, with Pat Carrigan sidelined for 3 to 4 weeks with an injury. Meantime, Jimat Shibasaki has suffered a grade 2 MCL injury and will spend 5 to 6 weeks in recovery. Carla, I'll have more news at 3 o'clock.
0: Back to afternoons in a moment on the Talk of Central Queensland, 994RO. Thanks to the Heritage Hotel, the exclusive home of the tender Kidman beef.
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0: degrees warmer than that. It's 11 degrees, and Billawilla getting down to, well, it's getting very close to that zero. 5 degrees tonight for Billow. Before tomorrow, another sunny day. A bit warmer, though. A few degrees. 27 for Rocky. Yeppoon, 26. Gladstone, 26. Billawilla, 26. And that's kind of where it's going to stay. Maybe a warmer Wednesday. Currently, it is 22 in Billow. Gladstone is 23. Yeppoon is 21. And Rocky right now is 25 degrees.
1: Driving You Home is another of those great songs you can sing along to on 4RO.

is David Bowie Changes. It's 10 minutes past 3 o'clock on this Monday afternoon. How's your weekend? Was it a good one? Did you have fun? I had a great time. I didn't do much, I don't think. It's gone already. What did I do? I feel like I'm back at work already. But I know it was a good one. I feel nice and refreshed, and I hope you do too. My name is Luke Cross. I'm here to drive you home this afternoon on 4RO. And coming up, we're going to do history later on the Savo with Phil Hoare from Tide Safari Walking Tours, and that's thanks to the Oxford Hotel. Celebrating CQ. We only got a few more of these left to do, so listen out. We will be giving you the chance to win another Central Queensland experience this afternoon. The first clue's coming up at about 3:30, which is where we've been doing it. Cash Tracks. Have you heard about the Cash Tracks? This is a brand new. We've just started it, and you got to basically listen out for the song. And if you can get through, you can be placed on the standby list for a chance to win $10,000 in cash. And the song you need to be listening out for, it's a classic. A few Redcliffe boys put this one out there a few years ago. Here we go.

When you hear me play that song this afternoon, it could be any time. When you hear it, 49227990, if you get through, you go onto the standby list for that $10,000 cash. It is the 4RO Cash Tracks. Very exciting stuff. And loads of things happening. So let's play some music, I reckon. What are we going to do? We're going to get into some Alana Miles.

0: the talk of Central Queensland. This is Luke here. Let's talk news, and there's a few things standing out to me today. In today's news, including cheaper scripts on blood cancer, eligible patients suffering from leukemia will now have access to $25 scripts for two new treatments following their listing on the pharmaceutical benefits scheme, saving people at least a combined $35.5 million in out-of-pocket costs. Concession card holders can obtain eligible scripts for $7.70. The expanded listing, which both start from June 1, mean patients with untreated chronic lymphocytic leukemia or small lymphocytic lymphoma will be able to access acalabrutinib. I don't even know if that's close. I had a microbiologist friend tell me that not to worry about it too much because her lecturers would pronounce the same words differently depending on which lecturer you had. But anyway, that's good news. That's great news for anybody who knows or suffering from those blood cancers. Rough end of the stick. Queensland is the only state in Australia where victims of vicious dog attacks can be left with lifelong scars and zero compensation thanks to an outdated legal loophole. In every other Australian state, the person responsible for a dog that attacks another person is liable, and victims can claim up to $150,000 for the injury and loss suffered. But to recover damages in Queensland, the victim must prove the dog owner was negligent and risk the foreseeable to seek damages, as per Animal Management Cats and Dog Act 2008. And finally, Rod Stewart has cancelled two Las Vegas shows just hours before he was set to hit the stage. The rock legend 81 was set to perform at the Coliseum Theatre at Caesars Palace on May 29 and 30, but before the doors opened, the event was scrapped. Representative Stewart told the Las Vegas Review, following his doctor's advice, Rod Stewart has regretfully cancelled his performances at the Coliseum. Are you like me here? Is that anytime you see a story about an older artist and you see that they have to cancel a show, you think, oh no, automatically think the worst, even though he could just have like a cold or lost his voice, and you know, he's allowed to have sick days. If I feel bad, I take a sick day. Am I freaking out too much? Probably. But anyway, also, I see that the Courier Mail did a rating for all the Queensland teams at the NRL so far this year, because we're about halfway point of the season. And Cowboys B+, Dolphins B, Titans and Broncos both on Ds. And I owe an apology because last week I said on this very radio station, maybe even about this time when talking about the footy, I said that Broncos play the Dragons this weekend. Will the Dragons even win a game this year? And oh, how I laughed and how I laughed and I mocked. And anyway, many apologies to all the Broncos fans. I may have jinxed your team. But well done to the Dragons. It's good to see them get off the donut. Anyway, there's a few news stories this afternoon that caught my attention. If there's anything that's catching your attention, that's in your mind, give me a call on 4922 7990. I would certainly love to hear from you.
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0: It's just after 3:30 this afternoon, this first day of June, first day of winter. And this is Luke here driving home this afternoon. I didn't mention it before because it slipped my mind, but then I was looking at what else I need to tell you, and that was tickets to Masters of the Universe, which is a brand new movie, He-Man and stuff. Be giving that away this afternoon too. But right now, for the first time today, it may be the first of three times, depending on if you can guess it.
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0: Okay, today, this afternoon, I have a new experience around Central Queensland to win, and you just got to guess what it is based on my clues. If you've only just first tuned into this, I will give you a clue now. If it doesn't go off, I'll give you another clue next hour, and then if it doesn't go off, I'll give you what is probably a pretty obvious clue in that very final hour. But maybe this is obvious from the first one. We'll see. Some people guess it straight away. Others, it takes some gentle nudging. But what are we doing today? Because we are celebrating Central Queensland at the moment, and because this is like the best place in Queensland, the world maybe. And we love it here, and we want to celebrate that. And my first clue is 127 years. Does that help at all? 127 years is the first clue. If you want to have a crack at it, give me a call, 4922 7990, and you could win this experience. So 4922 7990, 127 years.
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0: Bob Seger and the Silver Bullet Band, 94.0 with Hollywood Nights. Do you ever wonder why they're called the Silver Bullet Band? There's a lot of stories out there, and you know what? If you heard a story as to why they're called that, it's probably not the correct one. Here is the story, direct from the horse's mouth, as to why they're called the Silver Bullet Band. This is Bob Seger.
1: We were all arguing about what our band name should be, and I was kind of letting the band pick it themselves, and they just kept arguing and arguing, went on and on and on, and finally my manager sent us our paychecks with Bob Seger and the Silver Bullet Band on it. He got tired of waiting for us, so he made it up himself.
0: I had the same drama with my own kids. You know, you can either have the normal chocolate or the white chocolate. And if you can't choose, there's no wrong answer here. I'll just pick one if you can't pick. Jeez. Anyway, that's how that came about. Coming up, don't forget, you're listening out for BG's More Than a Woman to try and get onto the standby list for a $10,000 cash tracks. So listen out for BG's More Than a Woman. You'll hear that at some point this afternoon. When you do, give me a call on 4922-7990 to get onto the standby list to win $10,000 in cash. And speaking of winning, tomorrow, Aaron will give you another chance to win a double pass to the Michael Jackson History Show at the King of Pop's Greatest Hits, come to life at the Pilbeam Theatre on June 5. And we've got chances to experience that magic. So listen out tomorrow morning during the Boodles Big Breakfast for another chance to win. Coming up on this day, thanks to Move Mobility.
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3: Pinch and a punch for the first day of the month. It's June 1st, the day in 1938, when Superman made his DC Action Comics debut.
13: Look, up in the sky, it's a bird.
14: It's a plane.
13: It's Superman.
3: The Heimlich manoeuvre came to prominence on this day in 1974.
13: As a chest surgeon, I knew if you pushed up on the diaphragm and compressed the lungs, it would act like a bellows and blow the object out.
3: CNN, the landmark American 24-hour news channel, was launched in 1980. Here's founder Ted Turner.
14: I know that we will succeed, and I pledge to you that we will not let the American public down.
3: Remember when Susie Moroney swam from Mexico to Cuba in the record time of just under 39 hours in 1998?
15: My mum had breast cancer when I was 14, and I'm doing this for people who are living with cancer.
3: And General Motors filed for bankruptcy in 2009, the fourth largest US bankruptcy in history.
16: The auto industry is crashing. The world's biggest automaker is on the brink of bankruptcy.
3: To the birthdays, legendary singer and actor Pat Boone is 92 today. One of the world's greatest actors and voices, Morgan Freeman, is 89.
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3: Rolling Stones guitar legend Ronnie Wood is 79.
18: Oh, yeah, that's a Rolling Stone blanket made of T-shirts, otherwise we'd get lost.
3: Can you believe Aussie actor and singer Jason Donovan is 58?
19: Well, how would a grown-up handle it? You're a big, tough, mature type of a guy.
3: Geelong and Essendon great turned Polly, John Barnes, is 57. Supermodel and America's Got Talent judge Heidi Klum is 53.
20: How can you say no to the pig? And in a weird way, I want to give the pig a kiss.
3: Alanis Morissette celebrates her 52nd birthday.
21: Because I've got one hand in my pocket and the other one is giving a high five.
3: Actress and comedian Amy Schumer is 45.
22: Am I different? I've gotten better looking.
3: Former women's world number one Justine Henin turns 44.
23: She's done it! Justine and Arden!
3: And actor Tom Holland is 30. He's Spider-Man.
24: Well, I could have stuck the landing a little better. It's just a new suit.
3: Finally, iconic star Marilyn Monroe was born Norma Jean Mortensen on this day in 1926. Died at just 36 in 1962.
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0: time of this very first day of a brand new month on 994 RO. This is Luke with you. We're celebrating Central Queensland at the moment. And I gave you a clue at about 1:30. It was 127 years. Laurie's called through on 49227990. Mate, how are you?
1: Yeah, going all right.
0: Good to hear. Mate, what do you think it might be?
1: The Quartuan Hotel.
0: You know what? As soon as I said it, I thought that's going to be the first guest we have because that would be the first guest I'd have. It is not the Criterion Hotel. But, surprised you went that way, but all will become clear.
1: Good on you, Luke.
0: Thanks, Laurie. You take care, mate.
1: Thank you. Bye.
0: No luck for Laurie there. I will have another clue to go with the 127 years in about half an hour's time. Speaking of clues, the clue is live on our Facebook page for the Awesome Foursome. If you want to go take a look at that, I will be playing the first four songs. There is a common theme. It's pretty straightforward today. And maybe if you get it right, you win yourself a four-pack of Galactic Donuts. But coming up next, all the latest news, sport and weather. Good afternoon.
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8: Hello, I'm Michaela Carr. No, question time this week doesn't mean the barbs aren't still flying between the government and the opposition over the controversial tax bill. The Treasurer, Jim Chalmers, has had another crack at the Shadow Treasurer, Tim Wilson.
9: He is prepared to weaponise a scare campaign full of lies against the very kind of changes that he has called for in the Parliament.
8: Labor and the Coalition are playing down a new poll showing One Nation's now the most popular political party. The latest Redbridge poll shows One Nation's primary vote is sitting at 31%, while Labor's on 28 and the Coalition is on 20. A poorly received budget and the high cost of living has fuelled the switch. A so-called ISIS bride has appeared in a Melbourne court. She's asking for bail after being charged with travelling to Syria to join Islamic State. Her lawyer says she's highly traumatised and does not support Islamic State. The first sod has been turned on the new Brisbane Stadium ahead of the 2032 Olympic Games. The project has been dogged by protesters, with the Queensland Premier warning them not to get in the way of bulldozers. And an Estonian man has successfully crossed a 500-metre tightrope between Poland's two tallest buildings. The rope was suspended 180 metres above the ground. Juan Ruse crossed the distance in less than half an hour.
2: Grace Mears Shopping World. 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
8: The Socceroos World Cup squad has been announced this morning. Christian Volpato has been rushed straight in after making a shock announcement on Friday that he was switching allegiances from Italy to Australia. The 22-year-old's return means veteran forward Martin Boyle has been left out of the 26-man squad. And Brownlow medalist Matt Rowell is preparing for another battle with Lion Josh Dunkley this weekend when the Suns take on Brisbane. The Suns midfielder says he's expecting they'll be matched up for the clash on the Gog Coast.
2: 4RO weather for Rockhampton and Central Queensland. Navigating the legal landscape. How they help? Grant and Simpson Lawyers.
0: A sunny day today, getting to a top of 25 degrees in Rockhampton. Billawilla topped out at 22, Gladstone 24, and Yeppoon 22. Tonight is probably going to be the coolest night we have for the next few days, getting down to 9 degrees in Rocky, 10 Yeppoon, Gladstone 11, and Billawilla 5.
8: Matched up for the clash on the Gold Coast.
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0: so across Capricornia. And in fact, Wednesday is looking like a warm one. Could get back into the 30s because we've just started winter, right? But then it should start cooling down later in the week with, what is it, Saturday, maybe 22 top, which would be rather on the cooler side. But plenty of sunshine about, not really looking like any kind of shower activity at all in the next 4 or 5 days. Currently in Billawilla, it's 21, in Gladstone, it's 21, in Yeppoon, it's 21, and Rocky is 24 degrees.
1: This is 4RO's Awesome Foursome. These songs are all linked. Let us know when you've solved the mystery on Facebook, The Talk of Central Queensland, 990 4RO.

is C4RO, awesome foursome. Thanks to Galactic Donuts. Have you worked out the common theme yet? Once you do, you can give me a call if you want. 4922 7990, and up for grabs is a full pack of Galactic Donuts. And you know you want it. You know you want it. So let's keep on going. We're halfway through. I reckon it's a pretty straightforward one today. So let's get into song number three.

0: strong around.
1: Joe Jackson. Is she really going out with him? On 994RO, as you drive you home on this Monday afternoon, that is the 4RO Awesome Foursome. Wonder Jackson, Let's Have a Party. Jackson Brown running on empty. And the Jacksons blaming it on the boogie. And do I need to explain to you what the theme is? Surely that was obvious, just reading out those artists. Of course, it's Jackson. So well done for today. If you got that one right, did you guess that one? That was pretty straightforward in the end. That is 4RO Awesome Foursome. We'll do that again tomorrow afternoon, straight after the 4 o'clock news. Shortly, I have another clue to read out, and I think maybe it could go off with the Celebrate CQ. We'll do that shortly. Also, I got a double pass to go see the new movie Masters of the Universe. This is a He-Man and whatnot. So I got a double pass to give away for that one. Plus, listen out for this song for our 4RO Cash Tracks. When I play that one, give me a call on 4922 7990, and you could get onto the standby list to win $10,000 in cash.
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0: That is Cat Stevens with Peace Train on 994RO. Good afternoon. This is Luke here. We are coming up to 4:30. So let's do this.
1: We know Central Queensland is the best place in the world to live, and it's time to celebrate that with help from Capricorn Enterprise. 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
0: And yes, we're celebrating Central Queensland, where you could win various experience across CQ, and they vary. You just got to guess what it is. And if you guess it, that's what you win. So far, we've had first clue, which I gave last hour, was 127 years, was not the Criterion Hotel, just FYI. Second clue that I want to give you right now, brand new one, it is historically significant. Does that help? Historically significant. If you think you might know, give me a call on 4922 7990, and just maybe you can win. Hopefully you do. And we are celebrating Central Queensland because it's a part of the area, the part of the world that we've been a part of for over 90 years. So we thought we'd celebrate. A big thank you to Capricorn Enterprise too for helping us out as well. And yeah, historically significant. 4922 7990.
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0: Eurythmics, Would I Lie to You on 994 RO. And before that, you probably heard More Than a Woman, Bee Gees, which of course is our cash track song for this afternoon. This is a brand new competition which started today. And basically how it works is that you listen out for the song, in this case, Bee Gees, More Than a Woman. And when you hear it, you call us through on 4922 7990, and you go onto the standby list for a chance to win $10,000 in cash. Pretty easy, right? And Matthew's called through. How are you, mate? 4RO, hello, who's this?
1: Matthew Brackley.
0: How are you, Matthew?
1: Great, I got through. I've been waiting for the song.
0: So, you know, obviously, you've heard the song, you called us through. Well, Matthew, I'm happy to put you on the standby list for a chance to win that $10,000 cash. Awesome, mate.
1: Thank you very much. I'm very thrilled. Thank you very much.
0: It's as easy as that. Matthew is on that standby list, and we'll be doing that more for a chance to win $10,000 in cash, which would be nice, wouldn't it? This is 994 R Roads. Luke here with you this afternoon, driving you home. Speaking of giveaways, we also put the call out if you'd like to win tickets to go see the movie Masters of the Universe. Neil's called through. Mate, how are you?
2: Oh, I'm all right, thanks. Yourself?
0: Yeah, not too bad. Not too bad at all. It's Monday, it's winter officially now, and it feels like neither of those two things as well.
2: It feels like what, sorry?
0: Doesn't feel like a Monday, doesn't feel like it's winter yet.
2: It's beautiful weather. I was down at the lagoon yesterday afternoon, and you wouldn't believe how beautiful it was, mate.
0: Lovely, lovely spot. Underrated, I reckon, as a spot.
2: I was looking across the water, and of course, the two waters nearly merge, you know, from the... I went for a swim.
0: Naturally. And
2: yeah, well, not everybody goes for a swim.
0: True. But
2: anyway, but you look across, it was just beautiful. Really, the sand, the water, and the, like, nearly magenta. It was blue, and then the magenta, and then the full moon... rising. Unbelievable.
0: Oh, mate, you're making me really resent the fact that I'm inside a studio right now. I wish I was there. That sounds lovely. Neil, how would you like to go see the movie Masters of the Universe?
2: Sounds terrific.
0: Awesome, mate. Well, happy to give you a double pass. Do you remember the original movie that they made about this same property?
2: I'm not sure. No.
0: It's really bad, but it's got Dolph Lundgren in it. He plays He-Man.
2: Oh, okay.
0: Yeah.
2: Is this one better?
0: It looks better. I can tell you that much. Maybe not as campy. Yeah. Congratulations, Neil. You have won that double pass to go see Masters of the Universe, and we have more double passes giveaway this week, so keep it on 4RO for more chances to win.
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13: Hello, I'm Michaela Carr. Caught today for a so-called ISIS bride in Melbourne. She was seeking bail after being charged with travelling to Syria to join Islamic State. Her lawyer denies she's involved with the organisation and says she is highly traumatised. The war of words over the government's controversial tax bill is continuing between the Treasurer and his coalition opposite. Treasurer Jim Chalmers has taken aim at the Shadow Treasurer Tim Wilson, this time over his claim that about 85% of young people have shares.
14: He's lying about that as part of this desperate scare campaign against these sensible changes and sensible reforms.
13: Pauline Hanson admits she's shocked at the latest polling showing One Nation has overtaken Labor as the most popular political party in Australia. The One Nation leader telling the ABC she does believe she has the ability to become Prime Minister.
15: I'm actually a bit shocked by it, actually, to tell you the truth. To have that result, look, I know this is what I've been working towards all my political career.
13: A three-year-old boy has died and his father remains in hospital in a serious condition after a house fire in Melbourne. The man suffered serious burns while trying to rescue his child from the home in Werribee. And a group of G-Bang palms, which have been growing in Darwin for decades, are flowering for the first and only time. The trees are monocarpic, which means they only flower once and will die soon after dropping their fruit.
3: Swell Finance. Renovate, refinance or invest. 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
13: West Coast is said to be boosted by star recruit Brandon Stasevic, who's likely to be available this week. The former Lion was among the best for Peel Thunder in the WAFL at the weekend. The Eagles are full of confidence after last night's win over Essendon and take on Port Adelaide this weekend at Optus Stadium. And in tennis, women's number two seed Iga Swiatek has had a shock loss at the French Open. There was better news for Alexander Zverev. He's breezed into the quarterfinals at Roland Garros.
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0: It's been a sunny day. It's going to be a clear night tonight and it's going to continue being sunny tomorrow as well. Getting down to an overnight low in Rockhampton of 9 degrees, which is looking like to be the coldest we've had so far this year, potentially. 10 for Yeppoon, 11 for Gladstone and Billabilla tonight will get down to 5. Tomorrow, sunny again, 27 the expected top for Rocky and the rest, Yeppoon, Gladstone and Billow, all expecting tops of 26. The next few days after that, Wednesday, expected to get up to 30 degrees before it start cooling back down until about Saturday, maybe around 22 degrees. So certainly temperatures are going to go up before they start going down again to the kickstart winter. Currently in Billow it's 20, in Gladstone it's 19, in Yeppoon is 20, and Rocky right now is 23 degrees.
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From London Beats on 994 RO, it's coming up to 12 minutes past 5 on this Monday arvo. Sun is slowly going down. Don't forget 70s at sunset coming up after 6 o'clock. But this hour, what am I going to do? My name is Luke Ross, by the way, driving you home on 4RO. And coming up this hour, got the final clue. And I'm surprised a little bit, maybe, that it hasn't gone off yet for our Celebrate CQ today's for a chance to win the prize that it is. So we'll do that in about 20 minutes' time. Also, going to catch up with Phil Hall from Time Safari Walking Tours to talk history, thanks to the Oxford Hotel. And right now, I want you to tell me what this sound is. For the chance to win $210 to spend at Perry's IGA, Dean Street, Wandle or Yeppoon. That is the secret sound. I know we've had a few guesses about lettuce. There is no lettuce involved. That's a clue I can give you, the Savo. Unsanctioned clue. What do you think? 4922 7990, $210 to spend at Perry's IGA. Can we give it away this afternoon? Give me a call if you think you know.

0: back and sounding better than ever. The 4RO Perry's IGA Secret Sound. Thanks to Perry's IGA, Dean Street, Wandle and Yeppoon.
1: 4RO Perry's IGA Secret Sound. Hey, Neil, how are you, mate?
2: Yeah, I'm all right. Yourself?
1: Not too bad. Mate, you want to go at the Secret Sound too?
2: Yeah, I won one last year, so I just love the idea of, you know, cracking it.
1: All right, well, what do you think it might be?
2: Have you been over to the IGA there?
1: Have I been over? I frequently drop into the one at Dean Street, to be honest with you. That's my local at the moment.
2: Oh, yeah, well, the one I visit is the one in Wandle.
1: Ah, yes, yes. I've been there a couple of times.
2: And underneath, well, they've got this secret little drawer that they pull out, and it's got butcher's paper on it.
1: Yeah.
2: And I think it's wrapping a, what would you call it? Oh, wrapping the deli product with the butcher's paper.
1: That's a well thought out guess, but it isn't right, Neil. But bad luck. But you know, you put some thought into that one. I appreciate it.
2: Oh, very good.
1: Thanks, mate.
2: Have there been any clues?
1: I don't know. Not really. Not any proper clues. I think we're kind of close, but yeah, no real clear cut clues. I'm reckon we'll probably have to get one with this one. I feel like we got to get close soon.
2: Oh, it's a tough one.
1: It is a tough one. Thanks for your call, mate. You take care.
2: Thank you.
1: So, that is not anything to do with the deli, but Aaron will give it another go tomorrow morning just after the 8 o'clock news for the 4RO Perry's IGA Secret Sound, and it'll jackpot to $230, which, again, is getting up there, isn't it?
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0: Hello, it's Monique from iHeart's Your News Now podcast with your news headlines. A Queensland teenager has been remanded in custody over an alleged violent plot uncovered by counter-terror police. The Treasurer defends property tax changes in the wake of falling auction clearance rates, and an Aussie veteran dumped from the Socceroos squad ahead of the World Cup. Get your news when you want it. 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

0: Jason Hooters, Amy Dance. Good afternoon, it's Luke here. Phil Hall from Time Safari Walking Tours. We usually talk a location on a Monday, so we'll do that with Phil very, very soon indeed. As I drive you home on this Monday afternoon, I've got to do this.
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0: We are celebrating CQ. We've been doing this for a couple of weeks now. We've given away some amazing experience, like Fantastic Cruises, Salt Yipoon. We also have had the Capricorn Caves, Great Cape Island Hideaway, Capricorn Dinosaur Park. So very much a variety. They're just a few of the ones I remember. So a great variety of things you could win. You just got to guess what it is. And today I've had two clues. 127 years, historically significant. And the final clue for this one, which I think will pretty much give it away, if you think you know, 4922 7990, lest we forget. Lest we forget. Does that help? Maybe. I don't know. I don't know. So give me a call, 4922 7990. So 127 years, historically significant, lest we forget. Do you know what the experience is? Give me a call, 4922 7990.
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0: the home of the most fascinating history lessons with Phil Hoare from Time Safari Walking Tours. Thanks to Rocky's Historic Hotel, the Oxford, home of the $20 300 gram rump on the Talk of Central Queensland, 99400.
1: It's a bit of history, and we look at a location on this Monday, and with me is Phil Hoare from Time Safari Walking Tours. How are you, mate?
2: I'm pretty good. Yourself?
1: Not too bad, mate. And today is a Monday, so we usually go to a specific location. Where are you taking us today?
2: Well, I'm going to do this more in the old questionnaire from, like, the game shows. Who am I?
1: Ooh.
2: So I'm going to ask you, who am I?
1: Oh, it's going to show that I don't know anything, so fire
2: No, away. I don't think anybody will know this one, but it's pretty interesting.
1: All right.
2: So I was born in Ireland. I moved to Yeppoon when I was only 14 months old. I attended North Rockhampton State School. My first job was 11. At the age of 11, I was an office boy. I would eventually grow to own my own coal mine. I was the vice consul for Sweden for Rockhampton. Rockhampton actually had a consulate for Sweden.
1: What?
2: And I did that for decades. I joined the Queensland Army in 1889. In 1891, I was actually in charge of the army when we went up against the Australian Shearers strike all around the region. I would later represent Queensland in the Australian contingent for the Diamond Jubilee of Queen Victoria in London. I then would enter the Boer War, where I was actually in second in command of the entire Queensland contingent. I actually marched all the Rockhampton recruits through the town. I fought in 13 actions. I was eventually then upgraded to the post magistrate of the High Court of Pretoria. But I would return from the Boer War. I would keep up my military service all the way up to the First World War, where I did actually turn out that I was 2 years older than the maximum age of 50 for a field position. So I actually was now in charge of running Queensland's training, especially in Brisbane, for the First World War. In Rockhampton, I was elected to the North Rockhampton Town Council, Rockhampton Mayor, a Queensland Senator, President of the Rockhampton Chamber of Commerce, the Rockhampton Branch of the Red Cross, and Secretary for both the Rockhampton Hospital and the Jockey Club. I was awarded the Queen Victoria's Decoration for Queen's Medal with three class, two service medals for World War I, the King George and Queen Mary's Jubilee Medal, and a Chevalier of the Royal Order of Vasa for King Gustav of Sweden. You can also walk my official park on Musgrave Street in North Rockhampton. Ooh. And my name is Brigadier General William George Thompson.
1: Wow, what an impressive person.
2: Yeah, and that's why I looked through his history going, what? And he does have his own park, Thompson Park, but that's a pretty important guy.
1: Yeah, that's absolutely crazy. I mean, you know, half that stuff people would be grateful to accomplish. You know, I would have got to World War One and just stopped. So that's enough. Yeah, that's enough for me.
2: Yeah. He just kept serving and kept doing things. You know, was one of Rockhampton's many mayors. And that's why I keep talking about Rockhampton, Central Queensland. We just keep producing, and it's kind of all being missed or forgotten. That's part of my job. Let's highlight these people because they did some very important things.
1: Yeah, absolutely. Awesome. I love that. That's great. Thanks, mate. Appreciate it. What do you got coming up this week?
2: So we're getting back to our normal week. So he just kept serving and kept doing things. You know, was one of Rockhampton's many mayors. And that's why.

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1: See you then.
0: That's Phil Hoare from Tide Safari Walking Tours, talking history thanks to the Oxford Hotel, home of the $20 300-gram rump steak. This is Luke here this afternoon as you drive you home, and we're not too far from 6 o'clock. After 6, we'll get into the 70s at sunset.
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11: Hi there, I'm Rana Hussein. Another big name is out of the French Tennis Open. Six-time Grand Slam champ Iga Świątek has been eliminated, going down to Ukrainian Marta Kostyuk in straight sets. The Adelaide Thunderbirds remain on top of the Super Netball comp after thumping the Vixens by 19 goals last night. In the earlier game, the Swifts beat the Firebirds 68-62. Mary Fowler's Man City has won the Women's FA Cup, downing Brighton 4-0 this morning. And Australia has won the Rugby Sevens World Series event in Spain, downing the USA by 13 points in the final overnight.
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0: and some Beach Boys, Wouldn't It Be Nice on 994 RO. That actually finishes the drive show this afternoon. Happy Monday. Hope you had a good start to your working week. First day of a brand new season, a brand new month. It's officially winter. Although the next few days it's going to start warming up, which is odd. Although the overnight's going to be cold. Tonight's going to get down to single digits, perhaps, depending on where you are. So stay warm. Break out the doonas, break out the hoodies. I did for the first time this weekend. And I'm going to say goodbye now. Coming up after 6 o'clock, we have the 70s at sunset. And tomorrow morning from 5:30, Aaron will be joining you for the Boodles Big Breakfast. I got tickets to the movies to give away, tickets to the Michael Jackson History Show at the Pilbeam Theatre. More chance to win with Celebrating CQ, catching up with all the special guests and loads more during the Boodles Big Breakfast. And then I'll have a chat to you from tomorrow afternoon from 3. So you take care of yourself. Enjoy what is left of your Monday. Have a great night. And I'll talk to you tomorrow from 3. Bye.
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5: Hello, I'm Michaela Carr. A court appearance today for a so-called ISIS bride in Melbourne. She was seeking bail after being charged with travelling to Syria to join Islamic State. Her lawyer says she's highly traumatised and claims she does not support that organisation. Home prices across the country have stalled. According to PropTrack, Sydney and Melbourne led the decline, both down 0.2%. Senior economist Angus Moore says the slowdown reflects recent rate hikes, with further soft conditions expected.
6: The fact that the RBA has already raised rates three times this year, and we're probably expecting to see at least one more hike. That's weighing on borrowing capacity, on buyer demand, and that's starting to flow through to home prices.
5: A man remains in hospital in a serious condition after a fatal house fire in Melbourne. He suffered serious burns while trying to rescue his three-year-old son from their home at Werribee, but the boy couldn't be saved. South Australia is bracing for some wild weather. The front has already battered WA with strong wind gusts, flooding and widespread power outages.
7: We have damaging wind gusts to 90 kilometres per hour through central parts of the state from late Monday morning, and those winds are going to increase later in the day.
5: That's Lana Cherney from the Bureau. And an Australian tourist has allegedly caused tens of thousands of damage to a cafe in Vietnam. It's believed the man went on a 30-minute frenzy using a wooden chair to force equipment to crash onto the floor before smashing windows.
4: Dynamic mobility aids. Freedom without limits. 420 Richardson Road. 994RO. 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
5: The Socceroos squad for the FIFA World Cup has been announced. Former Italian Christian Volpato, who switched nationalities just 2 days ago, has been named, while Japan-born Tete Yenge will also make his national debut. Matt Ryan and Matthew Leckie have been named to play in their fourth World Cup. And star recruit Brandon Stasevic is set to make his debut for West Coast this weekend. The former Lion has played in the WAFL for 2 weeks after recovering from a hamstring injury.
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8: Down to single figures in some parts of Capricornia again overnight tonight, before a top of 27 tomorrow for Rockhampton. Sunny and light winds. Yeppoon, Gladstone and Billawheela, all tops of 26 tomorrow.
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7: Calca Bait and Tackle is closing down. Everything must go now.
8: Down to single figures in some parts of Capricornia again overnight tonight, before a top of 27 tomorrow for Rockhampton. Sunny and light winds. Yeppoon, Gladstone and Billawela all tops of 26 tomorrow.
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8: Good evening, I'm Sarah Widdersane. The federal government claims a reduction in auction clearance rates is a good thing for first home buyers. Labor is seeking to link the capital gains tax discount to inflation and limit negative gearing concessions to new builds. The proposal is believed to have played a role in clearance rates dipping to below 50%. Treasurer Jim Chalmers says it's a positive if the market becoming fairer for young people.
9: If we are making it easier for first home buyers to get a fair crack at auctions, then that's a good thing. We've only seen the preliminary numbers for Saturday. Some of those preliminary numbers have come up a bit. In other markets, they've gone down a bit. We'll see the final numbers in due course.
8: A 13-year-old boy is in custody over an alleged plot to kill school children at a Queensland school. The teen was arrested in Maryborough after threatening to stab a service station employee last week. Following further investigations by counter-terrorism detectives, he's now being charged with preparing for an offence likely to cause the death of another person and using a carriage service to obtain violent extremist material. A court has heard the material allegedly in the teen's possession, included video of a New Zealand massacre. The Israeli Prime Minister has ordered a new wave of strikes on Lebanon's capital. Benjamin Netanyahu has told Israeli forces to hit the Hezbollah stronghold of Dahiya in southern Beirut. Over the weekend, the IDF seized a 900-year-old hilltop castle as it pushes further into Lebanese territory. A survey has found financial pressure is putting increased strain on relationships across the country. The poll commissioned by Beyond Blue shows those experiencing financial stress and relationship strain are the least hopeful about the future. Dr. Luke Martin says the research has showcased the importance of connection.
10: So it really highlights the role of our relationships in shaping our view of the world and the future, and just how important it is that we stick together when we're under financial stress or when the world feels a little bit uncertain.
8: Investigators are looking into whether an e-bike or scooter battery caused a fatal house fire in Melbourne's West, which claimed the life of a three-year-old boy. The blaze broke out in the Werribee home just after midnight. The little boy's father was seriously injured trying to save him. And One Nation leader Pauline Hanson has declared she would be a prime minister for those who want to be Australians, should her party go on to win government, after new polling put them ahead of Labor and the coalition. In finance, one Australian dollar is buying around 71.8 US cents.
0: Grace Mears Shopping World. 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
8: World number one, Aryna Sabalenka and Naomi Osaka go head-to-head at the French Open for a place in the women's quarterfinals. In the men's draw, Italian Flavio Cavoli has won the first set in his clash against American Zachary Savada. Carlton's Harry Dean has been named the AFL's Round 12 Rising Star nominee following his strong performance in the Blues' four-point win over the Cats on Friday night. The 18-year-old defender gathering a career-high 15 disposals and 7 intercept possessions. In the NRL, the Bulldogs insist Lachlan Galvin has shrugged off a night of booing from West Tigers fans. The former Tiger was jeered with every touch during his side's loss. Queensland Broncos players Pat Carrigan and Gamet Shibasaki have both been ruled out of the State of Origin 2 due to injury. That's the latest news and sport.
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1: down to single figures in some parts of Capricornia again overnight tonight, before a top of 27 tomorrow for Rockhampton, sunny and light winds. Yeppoon, Gladstone and Billawheeler, all tops of 26 tomorrow.
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0: When we talk about housing, something that is not discussed enough is the fact that Labor talk a lot about building housing for people, which is great. However, a lot of it's built to rent. And I don't want to see the next generations being stuck into a rental property owned by private equity and they literally cannot break free to buy their own home. They should be able to buy their own apartment or their own house on what they're earning and not be brainwashed into thinking build to rent's the solution.
1: Yep. All right. Ricky says, look, a lot of people talk about the One Nation website, but again, and they have got principles they've outlined in terms of significantly reducing migration, cutting back on a whole lot of departments.
0: Look, they'll do well if they stick to what they say because, you know, that's hard enough as it is in politics.
1: And let's not forget the modelling, and you've got to stick to the facts as well. The modelling they put out before the election when they were elected was that there'd be an average reduction of $275 in power bills. We know the wholesale price went up before the election and Angus Taylor refused to release it. That's a fact because prices were already going up because of the Ukraine war. But you don't. How can you then, with something as volatile as power prices, why do you nail your colours to the mast on a number where ultimately, shouldn't you just say we're going to try and get prices down as best we
0: Let's
1: can?
0: Let's just start with not lying. That's a good start.
1: What's good is modelling when governments can change their position.
0: That's right. Let's just start with no lying from anyone ever in politics. And if you do, you instantly lose your seat.
1: Okay. Look, I want to take a break at 13 minutes to 9, come back in a moment. We've got calls, got texts, lots more coming up here on this Monday night.
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4: At 10 minutes to 9, can we just play... This is Rex Patrick, who used to be an independent senator from South Australia. He's got a background in submarining, if I could put it that way. It's obviously, he's got qualifications in...

0: The area, we've got this AUKUS submarine program, which the government has gone four square behind because it was orchestrated by the previous government, going to cost us a massive amount of money, and we're spending a lot of money. We're not going to see these things for a long time. And over the weekend, government said, well, actually, we're going to get second-hand ones instead of we're going to get a couple of second-hand ones and then we're going to get a new one, but now we're getting all second-hand ones. We're paying a lot of money for this, and Rex Patrick's been long a critic of this. He was on The Breakfast Show with Ben Fordham earlier today, and I think just have a listen to this exchange earlier today.
1: The writing is on the walls that we will not end up getting these US submarines. There is no clawback in that $2.8 million that we've sent. It'll get to $4.5 billion, and there is no return of that money if the US doesn't deliver.
2: And they're giving us the old submarines because the new ones are more powerful and they want the new one.
1: Well, one of the problems they've got, 34% of their nuclear attack submarines are in maintenance. That number has been growing over the time. So they've had issues with the Virginia-class submarines with maintenance. And as part of their need to make sure that their national security is not jeopardised, at this point in time, publicly, they're saying, look, we're not going to give you these newer boats that are more reliable. You're going to get boats that are probably more than a decade on from their initial commissioning.
0: Look, I'm not an expert on this. I don't know engineering. This is one area where most of us have to have faith that the people making these decisions know what they're doing and in the best interest of this country. And I think, well, submarines, I know we're connected to many parts of the world through underwater sea cables, but I also know technology and drones and so much of warfare is changing. And no one's put their hand up and say, hey, this thing actually is out of control and we're spending a lot of money. And don't you get the impression that Richard Marles, like a lot of defence ministers, has been kind of, he's kind of been caught up in the whole thing and, loves the pomp and the circumstance of it all?
3: Well, yeah, well, most politicians do, unfortunately. But, having one-liners and, just paragraphs from ChatGPT in interviews doesn't help. And, look, I was under the impression when it comes to anything defence, Australia's just told where to spend their money by America. So usually the US is like, you can't survive a war without us. We want you to spend your money here, and here, and this is what you're getting for it. And we just have to suck it up.
0: All right. Let me go to Kim, who's waiting on the line there, because we talked about what's happening, this fascinating split and divide in the political firmament, if we could put it. Hello, Kim.
4: Yeah, just in regards, hi, Amanda, hi, John.
3: Hello.
4: Just in regards to what's going on, look, I just think the writing was on the wall with the Liberal Party when they got together and egos got in the way, and one particular person, along with quite a few others, decided to backstab Tony Abbott. Look, I was a Liberal Party voter, along with millions more, and he won by a landslide. And you've got egos in the Liberal Party getting rid of a highly elected Prime Minister. So
0: I can understand that, and a lot of people feel the same way, but then the Liberals did win that 2019 election. They had a big win under Scott Morrison. So where have the, I assume you voted Liberal then. What happened to the Liberals who voted then, who are now saying we're going to vote One Nation?
4: Well, I'm a bit hard to say. I really do want to vote for One Nation, but I'm scared that One Nation won't get in on their own. And I feel that One Nation should get together with Liberals and vice versa. But at this stage, I don't feel that One Nation will accept the Liberal Party, because I don't think either can get in on their own. I think they should join forces.
3: I agree they should join forces, but regarding shafting Tony Abbott, I don't know of a Liberal Prime Minister that hasn't been shafted by their own party. I think every single one has, even when they're in the opposition. So Susan was shafted. So I think it's just the constant repetitive behaviours like that that are toxic and is going to destroy any stability moving forward.
0: Yeah, well, and I think that there is a point, and I guess people, at the moment this is all happening and no one knows where it's going, but years down the track when people look back, they might say, okay, well, the Labor Party had that farce with Rudd, Gillard Rudd, and then the Coalition got in and did the same thing. Yeah. And so people, and so almost said, well, we'll prove we're the same as you. And so that had, that marked them all as being the same.
3: Do you blame people for going to One Nation or an independent? I don't.
0: Yep. All right. Well, we're paying, this is just a couple of comments. We're paying the submarine black hole. We'll have no money to spend on anything else. We'll be like Stalingrad. We've got one rifle to share between. Please no. Please no. And lots more feedback. I'll get through the feedback shortly, but can I just ask you, because I picked out that music, Dylan, earlier, that little song, for because I can only ever play it on this day. Can we just start it? Because, and I know people are going to go, what the hell are you playing this for? Can we just play
5: June
0: it?
5: Is busting out all over the meadow and the hill.
0: June is busting out all over. Look at the look on your face. It's from the classic.
3: I have in my head a black and white movie.
0: No, it's from the classic musical Carousel.
3: Yeah, the black and white version.
0: No, no, which has songs like You'll Never Walk Alone. You may have heard of that one.
3: Yes, yes, I know it.
0: Fans of the Liverpool Football Club know all about it. Anyway, can you turn that down now? So just one bit of indulgence, because, and it is a Northern Hemisphere song, so it's the start of a different season. But nonetheless, I can only ever play it on the 1st of June, and if it falls on a Friday, Saturday, Sunday, I can't play it. So
3: well,
0: I wanted
3: go.
0: To just do it with
3: Good
0: you here
3: you.
0: To get your reaction. And
3: that was great.
0: It was exactly what I expected. you know, contempt.
3: It wasn't contempt.
0: No, all right.
3: It was just joy and confusion combined.
0: All right. Thank you.
3: Thank you.
0: I'll get, look, a lot of feedback. I'll deal with that shortly. We've got the news coming up soon.
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0: We have the news coming up at 9 o'clock. 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
17: Good evening, I'm Sarah Wiedersane. A 13-year-old boy has been remanded in custody, accused of plotting a violent act on a school on Queensland's Fraser Coast. Georgina Winter reports.
18: The teen was arrested after allegedly threatening a service station worker with a knife before telling police he'd wanted to kill people for months. A subsequent search warrant on his home uncovered electronic devices detailing a plan to attack a local school. The court heard he was inspired by past school shooters and had even purchased identical clothing. Police say it is too early to determine a motive and the incident is not being treated as terrorism. There is no ongoing threat to the community and the boy will reappear in court on Friday. Georgina Winter reporting.
17: The Treasurer says it's a good thing for first home buyers that property prices and auction clearance rates are falling. Australian home prices flatlined in May, with Sydney leading the downturn with a drop of nearly 1%. Auction clearance rates have also been falling in the last few weeks. Independent MP Allegra Spender has told Money News with James Willis property prices don't need to go up.
19: But let's be honest, like, people are being locked out. Every time that property, you know, goes up in cost faster than people's wages, that's another group of people that, you know, who are starting out working really hard and just cannot get onto the property ladder.
17: Israel's Prime Minister Benjamin Netanyahu has ordered fresh strikes on the southern suburbs of Beirut as Israel pushes deeper into Lebanese territory. The IDF has been told to target the Hezbollah stronghold of Dahiya in southern Beirut. The escalation comes as the US and Iran launch fresh strikes against each other. The newly appointed Liberal Party president says the coalition needs to call out the current government, not worry about fighting other Conservative parties. The latest Redbridge poll shows One Nation now has a primary vote of 31% ahead of both Labor and the coalition. Despite the coalition failing to capitalise on anger over the federal budget, Tony Abbott says they're putting forward sensible alternative policies.
20: I hope that it will help to persuade people that if you want a strong alternative to a really terrible government, by far your best bet is a strong Liberal National Coalition.
17: The government is playing down the latest polls, insisting the party is focused on governing. A landmark study has found that rising cannabis use in the United States is causally responsible for a Perth defect known as hole in the heart, and thousands of properties across WA remain without power after wild weather lashed the state. In finance, one Australian dollar is buying around 71.8 US cents.
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17: Italian Flavio Caboli has won the first two sets against American Zachary Zavada as they battle to make the French Open quarterfinals. Later in the women's, it's a blockbuster to finish the women's fourth round. Craig Gabriel is there.
21: Nothing else on the schedule comes close to attention-grabbing than Sabalenka Osaka. The world number one won their two matches this year, and the only time Osaka had a win was 8 years ago. Osaka didn't even know their head-to-head.
22: I don't know, like, whatever.
21: Sabalenka was fully aware of every match they've played, especially the recent Madrid one.
23: I'm ready to go there to fight.
21: We wait to see whose glitter ball, diamonds or sequins makes the quarters. Craig Gabriel, Paris.
17: A double blow for the Maroons in the lead-up to a must-win State of Origin 2. Broncos duo Pat Carrigan and Gemet Shibazaki have been ruled out due to injuries suffered during a shock loss to the Dragons.
16: 4RO's Community File for Harvey Norman Furniture and Bedding.
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8: Down to single figures in some parts of Capricornia again overnight tonight before a top of 27 tomorrow for Rockhampton. Sunny and light winds. Yeppoon, Gladstone and Billawela all tops of 26 tomorrow.
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5: Yes, we do tech every Monday night. Stephen Fennick's not with us tonight, and he'll be back next week. And we did have a bit of homework from last week. My apologies because he's not here tonight. But our locum is Lee Stark, who's the founder and editor of picker.com.au, P-I-C-K-R.com.au. It is hard to keep up with all the new brands, and we have talked about these brands, Dream. So it's D-R-E-A-M-E, which is they make all sorts of technology, mops and robotic vacuum cleaners. Is that right?
6: Yeah, they actually do some really good robotic vacuum cleaners. I did a review of one a couple weeks ago. They do some really stellar ones. Most of the technology we see from the vacuum cleaners and the robotic vacuum cleaners are sitting around the mopping technology. So it's really easy to build a vacuum cleaner. Like they basically sweep dust and debris into the path, suck it up, and then go back to the base. The mopping technology is where the real fun, I guess, is because no one ever likes mopping. I've seen people and I've met people who don't mind vacuuming. I've never met a single person that wants to mop. And so to have these things automatically be able to clean the floor, apply some chemicals and basically have it dealt with is actually a win for a lot of people.
5: Don't laugh at me. So would you go, because I wouldn't want to mop unless I'd actually got the floor relatively clean. So would you do a sweep of it first with the vacuum to get all the little bits and pieces and dust off the floor before you start mopping? Is that how it works? Or
6: so the vacuums, the RoboVacs, and all of them, they all do this. Dreamy, EcoVacs, Narwhal, RoboRock, they all do the same function, which is that you can set it to vacuum or mop, or you can set it to vacuum and mop, or vacuum and then immediately mop. So you have the option. I find that they work quite well when they're automatically just set to do their own thing. We've got a golden retriever who sheds like crazy around the house, and so it deals with that with the vacuuming and then starts mopping almost immediately. So it's killing two birds with one stone, but it really depends on what your place looks like.
5: Yeah, and look, I've got a note here from Sandra. She's got the new Dreamy D20 Pro Plus, not auto-emptying, noise starts, bag isn't filling, bin is full. So I guess with something like that, you contact them that if it's relatively new.
6: Yeah, if something's wrong with it, contact them. Most we typically find that these things can be diagnosed quite quickly. In most of the robotic vacuums, if there's a problem happening, check to see whether they all actually use replaceable bags. So check to see whether that's connected properly. It sounds crazy, but sometimes isn't if you actually take it out and empty it by hand. Likewise with the water, we do find that often the clean water is easy to remember. There's two tanks in the back of them, so there's clean water and dirty water. But typically we find that not always the dirty water is cleaned enough, and your tip for that is dispose of it in the toilet, not the sink. That's the best thing you can do, because

0: it really does smell putrid, but check to make sure that's been installed properly, because those two, the bag and the dirty water tank, are the two places it's likely to fail.
1: Yeah, see, we always talk about jobs that are going to be made redundant by technology and AI. So we've now got robotic vacuum cleaners. But I think it was 20 years ago. I think there was an episode of The Office where they decided to try and save money by bringing in robotic vacuum cleaners, and it didn't work. But that they were, I suppose, quite a while ago. They seem
0: it's kind of maintenance. I see it as being one of those things that it just maintains your house without you thinking. Yep. It's not going to take care of the big spills, but it can be useful in the background.
1: Okay. Now, the NBN... And this is the this move today, because we've had this this Jeff Bezos rocket which has exploded on the launch pads. This is Amazon Low Earth Orbit satellites, which were going to be sent up into the sky. They're going to be part of the contract with the NBN. So it was going to be providing these satellites for the NBN to replace the SkyMaster satellites over the next few years. So just what is the significance of this in terms of the NBN and what can provide around the country?
0: It more than likely means the NBN's replacement for SkyMaster, which is a project previously called Project Cooper. It's basically supposed to be replaced with Amazon's version of LEO satellites, low Earth orbiting systems, which Starlink uses as well for its own systems, but it uses its own satellites. It was effectively supposed to replace SkyMaster later this year, early next. It just means that it probably will be delayed. There are already some up there. There's about 300 satellites up there, but it needs something around 1,680 for the entire system to work properly. And now that that massive explosion has taken out several of the satellites that were supposed to go up, it just meant, and not just the satellites but also the launch pad for the entire thing, it means that it might take a little bit longer. What was supposed to happen is that LEO satellites are faster, they technically have more access, less problems, and SkyMaster is the NBN for rural Australia. So this wouldn't affect anyone in Sydney, but if you do happen to live out somewhere away from Sydney, you already know how frustrating SkyMaster is. This would be in the fix. It just might be a little bit further off. We might see a limited patchy version later in the year, but we don't know yet.
1: Yep. All right. And just a final one, if I can, because I often talk here about how I've got a... How old is it now? I think iPhone 17 are we up to now? 17 or 18?
0: We'll be in 18 in a few months' time.
1: Okay, because I've still got a 13. It does me fine. Even today, I found something to do with picture-in-picture, which I didn't know. How much of what we have, iPads, iPhones, even if we've had them for years, we still haven't used them properly, and we haven't dug into what potentially could be done. What's your experience with that?
0: We find that most people are unaware of half the things it can do. You know the things you use it for. So obviously you take your messages, your phone calls, you use apps. So we know those things. A lot of people use cameras to the best of their ability, but they're unaware of just how much control that you actually have. So a lot of people are often surprised when I tell them that, for instance, on an Android, if you hold up your hand in front of the camera and your face, like you're taking a selfie, it'll trigger almost like a cable release. It'll go 3, 2, 1 and do a self timer. Most people have no idea that's existed for a long time. Likewise, on iPhone, that the volume key will also trigger the camera. So if you need a firm button press and you're reaching for a selfie and you don't want to actually touch the shutter of the screen, you can actually just press the volume key, because that's what selfie sticks do as well. So we know we've got these little things that have existed inside phones for so long that most people aren't aware they exist. It's actually quite normal. You could, I think you said before, you could actually turn up to an Apple store or online and find that these things exist, but you typically only need to find out them when you're in this position like you are right now, mate, which is that is there something I don't know this could do, and could it make my life better?
1: Because if I was taking a selfie, I'd be holding it up and pushing the white button there, take the selfie.
0: Yeah, now you can press the volume trigger.
1: I could keep my finger up, wouldn't have to around and just go like, hang on.
0: Yep, do it.
1: Oh, that's fantastic.
0: And so one of the best things about
1: something tonight.
0: One of the best things about that tip is that if you're actually out anywhere and you're like, it's going to be much easier for me to hold my phone out and just hold it even horizontal or vertical and just squeeze your finger on the button. That's easy. Works volume up, works volume down, doesn't matter which one. And also, if you happen to be underwater, because every iPhone is water resistant now, has been for several years, you could actually take it underwater briefly and fire a shot.
1: Fantastic.
0: Absolutely.
1: All right, so can I just check? So Dylan, you knew that, did you? Dylan's nodding his head. Chelsea, you knew that to take a selfie, I could just do it with the volume button instead of the thing. Everyone, am I the only one that didn't know?
0: I'm glad to have taught you something anyway tonight, mate.
1: All right, well, okay, all right. Once again, I've been humiliated in this segment. Hey, thank you so much for that. Really interesting, Lee. And your website is pickr.com.au. Is that where they can go?
0: Yep, that's where they can go. It's ad-free and award-winning, and we're always just happy to help.
1: Lovely to have you with us. Thank you, mate. Thank you. Lee Stark, it's pickr.com.au, and it is now 3.5 minutes to 10.
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1: We had the news coming up at 10 o'clock here on this Monday. After that, we've got plenty coming up. Don't forget, an hour from now, we'll have tomorrow's headlines. And in the next hour, we will have Craig Bennett with his inimitable look at the world of entertainment. A few grammar questions coming through as well after the news.
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10: Good evening, I'm Sarah Widdersain. Queensland police say a 13-year-old boy charged with violent extremist offences posed an imminent threat to a local school. An electronic device was seized following the arrest of the teen last week, which uncovered an alleged plot to carry out acts of violence against children. Police have revealed the boy from the Fraser Coast was quite well advanced in his planning, but have stressed there is no ongoing threat to the community. The boy is due to reappear in court on Friday after being remanded in custody. The federal government says it's not concerned by a drop in polling following the release of the budget. The latest Redbridge survey has Labor's primary vote sitting at 28%, 3 points behind One Nation. The budget has faced intense backlash from the business community, while voters in some focus groups have labelled it confusing. But Treasurer Jim Chalmers says the pushback is an inherent consequence of making difficult decisions.
11: For me personally, I would rather get the policy right and lose a bit of skin politically than to take the easy option and leave everything exactly as it is and lock out subsequent generations from the housing market.
10: The Health Minister says Australia has no plans to impose travel restrictions or quarantine requirements on countries affected by an Ebola outbreak. New suspected cases in Italy and Brazil have prompted other countries to take action to try to minimise the spread of the deadly disease. The current outbreak in the Democratic Republic of Congo is thought to have killed almost 250 people. Israel's Prime Minister has ordered more attacks on Lebanon's capital as the conflict with the Iran-backed group Hezbollah continues to escalate. Benjamin Netanyahu says the Hezbollah stronghold of Deraa will be targeted in the south of Beirut in response to attacks on Israeli civilians. A New South Wales coroner has proposed childcare centres introduce mandatory notifications to reduce the risk of children dying in hot cars. Madeline McNeil reports.
12: A coronial inquest into the separate deaths in Sydney of a 3-year-old boy and a 14-month-old girl found both were the result of a memory failure, which could happen to the most caring, loving parents. In handing down her findings, New South Wales Deputy State Coroner Rebecca Hosking made a range of recommendations in a bid to prevent similar tragedies, including mandatory notifications from childcare centres if a child doesn't show up, awareness campaigns about how parents with young children are particularly susceptible to memory failure, and promotion of physical cues to help remember a child in the back seat. Madeline McNeil, Sydney.
10: And emergency crews are still working to restore power to more than 30,000 homes across WA.
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10: Socceroos coach Tony Popovich is warning against writing off his youthful World Cup squad. 17 players are yet to play at a World Cup, including 18-year-old Luke Harrington. But Popovich says they're ready to perform on the biggest stage.
14: I think we've shown that we're not afraid to play the youngsters. Will they be better in 4 and 8 years? Without a doubt. But that's not to say they're not good enough now. If they weren't, I wouldn't play them and I wouldn't have him in the squad. So I don't need anyone to dampen the expectation.
10: At the French Open, the match between Anastasia Potapova and Anna Kailinskaya has gone to a third set. Early tomorrow morning, Aryna Sabalenka will play Naomi Osaka. And Australia's men's and women's teams have won the world title at the Rugby Sevens.
13: 4RO's Community File for Harvey Norman Furniture and Bedding.
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23: Down to single figures in some parts of Capricornia again overnight tonight before a top of 27 tomorrow for Rockhampton. Sunny and light winds. Yeppoon, Gladstone and Billawheeler all tops of 26 tomorrow.
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6: Three minutes to 11 is the time. Don't forget, of course, after 11 o'clock, we will have tomorrow's headlines, the stories that people are going to be talking about tomorrow. Just on the question of dementia and the things that can cause dementia, one of our listeners saying sugar causes dementia, high sugar diet, twice as likely to get dementia. There is some work that's been done on that. There's no doubt about that. Sugar, too much sugar can be an enormous problem, and apart from diabetes and all the rest. I just think the preventive measures you can take are really, really important. The more we can talk about it, the likes of Professor Brodaty, we can be encouraging it for all of us. And Jeff says, we've got a bunch of, and there's, he says there's 10 plus master kayakers aged 70 to 91, both men and women. They regularly paddle 3 days a week in kayaks on Narrabeen Lake, just up there on the northern beaches in Sydney. Over 8 to 10 kilometres a day they do. Followed by coffee at the Tramshed Cafe. Fit, well and resilient. Paddle in all weather and seasons. Best medicine in the world. Although I've got to say, in the middle of winter when it's a wind up and it's rainy, I guess you keep yourself warm if you're out there paddling, particularly into the breeze. But well done. On a day when it's warm, you got that glassy surface, it can be very, very special. So just keep moving. I think that's the message. 90 seconds away from 11 o'clock now. We have been talking about this Bed Easy mattress lifter, which is a fantastic Australian invention. And if you want to stay on top of the household chores, you might need family or carers to help out, or it might just be that you just need a bit of help. You may have arthritis, whatever it might be, just to lift up the corner of the mattress. And if you've got someone particularly who you need to assist in doing it and you've got to travel to see them, this is where the Bed Easy can make a massive difference to yours and their independence. A clever mattress lifter takes the strain and pain out of changing the sheets. Very simple. Instead of struggling with the heavy mattress, you press the Bed Easy, inflates in about 40 seconds, lifts the mattress. You got both hands free to tuck everything in without the backache of aching fingers. It's very, very easy. An Aussie invention for a family-owned business, and it does the job beautifully. 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It could transform yours or someone else's life. We've got the 11 o'clock news coming up. Also some work today on what where house prices are going. We'll run the rule over that and what happened with the auctions over the weekend as well. News, though, is next.
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7: Good evening, I'm Sarah Wiedersehen. The federal opposition is attributing a fall in property prices to a lack of confidence brought on by Labor's budget. Some experts predict the cost of housing could fall up to 10% nationally by the end of the year. High inflation, interest rate rises and changes to property tax concessions are all believed to be playing a role. Shadow Treasurer Tim Wilson says Labor has created an uncertain environment for investing.
8: The reason house prices

0: feeling an adjustment is because people aren't confident about their future. I'll never welcome a time where Australians feel less confident about their future. Australian households are doing it tough.
1: One of the so-called ISIS brides has been refused bail in Melbourne. The 34-year-old is charged with terrorist offences, including remaining in a declared conflict zone and being a member of Islamic State. The mother of four allegedly supported the killing of non-believers. Her lawyer says she has since renounced her support of Islamic State. The One Nation leader is playing down a new poll showing her party is the country's most popular. Federal politics reporter Nelson Scott.
2: The latest Redbridge survey shows core support for One Nation is now at 31%, 3 points ahead of Labor and 11 in front of the coalition. The result marks the first time the minor party has polled higher than the government since it began surging in popularity after the last election. The research shows the majority of voters believe Australia is heading in the wrong direction and a new political force is needed to reverse course. Pauline Hanson says while she feels emboldened by the findings, she's not letting them get to her head.
3: It is only a poll. The real poll is on election day.
2: Senior Liberal MP Tim Wilson has blamed the result on voter frustration with government policies.
0: People are looking for a sense of hope.
2: Labor says a combination of legitimate economic concerns and a budget scare campaign are behind the findings. Nelson Scott, Canberra.
1: A storm which has left thousands of homes across WA in the dark is now moving towards the east coast. Chelsea Bonham reports.
4: The rare storm tore through WA on Sunday, leaving 160,000 homes and businesses without power at its peak, with emergency crews still responding to hundreds of hazards impacting the network. The low-pressure system, packing strong winds and bringing rain and storms, is still moving towards the east coast, with parts of South Australia, Victoria and New South Wales bracing for damaging winds. Chelsea Bowden reporting.
1: And a 13-year-old boy is in custody tonight, accused of plotting to kill school children and accessing extremist materials.
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1: All-time Grand Slam champions Aryna Sabalenka and Naomi Osaka will go head-to-head in the first French Open women's night match in 3 years early tomorrow morning. Anna Kailaskaya has reached the quarterfinals after beating Anastasia Potapova. The Socceroos have named their 26-man squad for the FIFA World Cup, with Christian Valpato and Tetti Yang in line to make their debuts in North America. Melbourne Demons defender Andy Moniz-Wakefield will miss the remainder of the AFL season with a ruptured ACL, and a double blow for the Maroons in the lead-up to a must-win State of Origin 2. Broncos duo Pat Carrigan and Gimet Shibasaki have been ruled out of contention due to injuries suffered during a shock loss to the Dragons. That's the latest news and sport.
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1: A man's toy shop. 750 mil dual control industrial fans for just $189.
2: Down to single figures in some parts of Capricornia again overnight tonight before a top of 27 tomorrow for Rockhampton. Sunny and light winds. Yeppoon, Gladstone and Billawheeler all tops of 26 tomorrow.
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6: Five minutes to 12 is the time right now, and I've got, look, Barbara's saying here, who'd be One Nation's Immigration Minister, Treasurer, Attorney General, Defence Minister, Health Minister? Well, this is a situation that's it's unprecedented, really, that you'd have essentially a group being swept into power with people who presumably have no experience in any of those areas. So we are 2 years away. It is a fascinating conversation. And it will continue. Glenn tells me it's just started to rain at Penrith. So thank you very much for that, Glenn. Raining at Penrith as we speak. So if you're on the road, just keep an eye out for there. I won't say turn your lights on, because if you haven't got your lights on, there's something very seriously wrong. We have the news coming up at 12. Let's finish the show tonight with this.

0: so much for listening. We've got Mike Jeffries coming in next. Phil's still on the sick list. You have a good Tuesday.
1: Flamingos, here comes the weekend. 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
2: Hello, I'm Gabrielle Hodson. Wild winds are lashing southern Australia, causing widespread havoc. Sarah Wiedersen reports.
3: Around 10,000 customers are still without power in WA after severe storms lashed the southern half of the state. In Victoria, SES volunteers have been kept busy, with winds at Melbourne Airport gusting to 83 k's an hour. Victorian SES volunteers have responded to more than 150 calls for help in the last 24 hours. The busiest units have been Emerald, Ballarat, Knox and Lilydale. A warning for damaging winds has been issued for parts of South Australia, Gippsland and in New South Wales along the Great Dividing Range. Sarah Wiedersehn reporting.
2: Back to court on Friday for a 13-year-old charged by counter-terrorism detectives in Queensland over an alleged plot to kill school children. A search warrant found alleged extremist material on a phone, leading to further charges. Detective Superintendent Jason Hindmarsh says it'll be alleged the boy had plans for further attacks.
4: Threats were made to employees of the business, and we now have evidence

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8: I think this is kind of quaint. You probably won't hear it in the news bulletin here, but the Russian space agency, to boost revenues, are putting ads on their rockets. Ads on their rockets. So, I mean, if they're doing that, I don't think I'm being too outrageous when I say, obviously, the moon is the next thing. Is that the big reason to get to the moon? So we can put some neon up there and, you know, advertise stuff. Russians, ads on rockets. The moon's got to be the next step.
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9: Hello, I'm Gabrielle Hodson. A 13-year-old's in custody in Queensland accused of plotting violence on a Fraser Coast school. Georgina Winter reports.
10: The teen was arrested after allegedly threatening a service station worker with a knife before telling police he'd wanted to kill people for months. A subsequent search warrant on his home uncovered electronic devices detailing a plan to attack a local school. The court heard he was inspired by past school shooters and had even purchased identical clothing. Police say it is too early to determine a motive and the incident is not being treated as terrorism. There is no ongoing threat to the community and the boy will reappear in court on Friday. Georgina Winter reporting.
9: Warnings have been issued for damaging winds in parts of South Australia, in Gippsland and in the New South Wales along the Great Dividing Range. Sarah Smith is in Perth, where a severe storm has left thousands of WA customers without power for a second night.
11: At Cape Naturalist, wind gusts of up to 135 kilometres an hour were recorded, while on Rottnest Island, swell peaked at 10 metres. There's been almost 850 calls for assistance across the state. The SES kept very busy. A handful of flights also had to be diverted from Perth Airport to the regional city of Kalgoorlie due to those strong winds, and some passengers were forced to spend the night on the airport floor as accommodation was booked out.
9: A 12-year-old in Sydney's North Shore has been struck by a marked police car on the Pacific Highway. The collision happened around 20 past seven while police were responding to a fire in St Leonard's. The boy's in a stable condition.

0: infection in the Children's Hospital at Randwick. Queensland researchers say the naming of three new snake mantis species is a boost for the local environment. Leaf planking praying mantis have been discovered in areas including Townsville, Brisbane and PNG. PhD candidate Matthew Connors says they can be predators or prey.
1: These snake mantises are carnivores, they're predators, and they eat other insects, but they're not very big. They're only a couple of centimetres long, so they'll mostly be eating little flies and mosquitoes and that sort of thing. So obviously we love them because they eat mosquitoes. But at that size, they're also a great food source for other types of animals.
0: Finance and the Aussie dollar is buying 71.4 US cents. The Dow Jones is down 205 points and the Nasdaq's up 19.
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0: Day 9 of the French Open and Flavio Corboli has advanced, but 2025 Oz Open winner Madison Keys has been beaten in three sets.
3: Up to today, Italian Flavio Corboli was the only player in the men's draw not to have lost a set. That run is over, but he still won the match. He should have won in straight sets, but the 10th seed dropped the third before beating American Zachary Spider 6-3, 6-2, 6-7, 7-6 and reached the quarters of a major for the second time. On the women's side, Anna Kalinskaya won, and Russian Diana Schneider, wearing her trademark bandana, beat Madison Keys 6-love in the final set. Craig Gabriel, Paris.
0: A debut cricketer has stunned Indian fans at the age of 15. Vaibhav Suryavanshi has hit 72 sixes during his IPL tournament, winning himself a Tata SUV that he won't be able to drive for 3 years. And Adelaide Crows all-time leading goal kicker Taylor Walker is likely to play in Thursday's clash against Geelong. The 36-year-old suffered a hamstring injury in the Round 8 showdown and has been sidelined ever since. That's the latest in news and in sport.
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0: There you go. My associate, Mr. Sinden, selected that. I hadn't heard it before. It's Celine Dion, Then You Look at Me, for our tragic song. What do you think? Did it fit the bill?
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0: Susan says, good choice, Dale. Susan also says, I really liked Bicentennial Man, which I haven't seen, but apparently it's a robot that becomes more and more human. I have had conversations about, you know, the new tech with a couple of people. One, Mark Roder. Mark said, and he studied these things, he really thinks we're going to have robots in the home. They, he said, will be as common as Dyson vacuum cleaners. And I guess he picks Dyson because they're a little more expensive. But one of my quibbles, and I mentioned this to Skeeve, who sees himself as a futurist and talks about AI and all those kind of things, is why, if we're going to have these machines in the home to do stuff for us, why do they have to look like us? I reckon that's just the nerdy boys kind of pushing the magic idea that, yes, they'll be like us and smarter than us and we better be nice to them. Because, I mean, if you just wants something around the house to keep the place clean and do the washing, why would they have to look like us? I don't see that as even a good idea. You know, you've got to put all this engineering into them to say so they can stay balanced and pick things up. And, you know, I've read about some of the problems they have with humanoid robots. They can't judge, you know, like making the bed is a challenge for them because they can't tell which way the damn sheet could go. I mean, if you're like me, fitted sheets are a challenge at the best of time. I don't bother with them in the end. I don't care. Let them just hang over the edge. But the robot can't do it. I mean, if I was designing it, I'd probably have a little box with wheels or tracks and a few arms like an octopus or something so they could do anything they wanted to. But anyway, but I mean, that's the picture that's pushed, isn't it? These robots to do chores that have to look like us. Will says, regarding the band Pavlov's Dog, each time my friend puts the album on the turntable, his wife has to leave the house until it's finished playing. She cannot tolerate it, so yeah, I get where Dale is coming from. Having said that, I adore the album, and incidentally, it's still a constant seller to this day, and it was a massive album upon its release in 75. There you go. All right. Thanks, Will.

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4: 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Well, thank you for that, Angela. Christine says, hi, Mike, you back tomorrow? Look, really don't know. It's up to the program director and, of course, depends on how Phil is. So I presume if he's better, he'll be back.
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5: Good morning, I'm Gabrielle Hodson. Wild winds are lashing southern Australia, causing widespread havoc. Sarah Wiedersen reports.
6: Around 10,000 customers are still without power in WA after severe storms lashed the southern half of the state. In Victoria, SES volunteers have been kept busy, with winds at Melbourne Airport gusting to 83 k's an hour. Victorian SES volunteers have responded to more than 150 calls for help in the last 24 hours. The busiest units have been Emerald, Ballarat, Knox and Lilydale. A warning for damaging winds has been issued for parts of South Australia, Gippsland and in New South Wales along the Great Dividing Range. Sarah Wiedersehen reporting.
5: Two men have been charged after it's alleged they used homemade explosives to blow up an ATM at Melbourne's iconic Victoria Market. The pair, both aged 40 and both from the inner northern suburb of Brunswick, are also facing charges over the alleged theft of more than $5,000 from the machine, as well as conduct endangering life after a third man received serious facial injuries. The Federal Treasurer is talking up a drop in property prices and auction clearance rates, saying it's good news for first home buyers. Australian home prices flatlined in May, with Sydney leading the downturn with a drop of nearly 1%. Auction clearance rates have also been falling in the last few weeks, with experts attributing it to interest rate rises as well as fear over changes to the capital gains tax and negative gearing. Independent MP Allegra Spender says property prices don't need to rise any further.
7: But let's be honest, like, people are being locked out. Every time that property, you know, goes up in cost faster than people's wages, that's another group of people that, you know, who are starting out working really hard and just cannot get onto the property ladder.
5: The Queensland government has doubled down on its handling of protesters opposed to the building of an Olympic stadium in Brisbane's Victoria Park. Deputy Premier Jared Blay says protesters that have been camping in the precinct are now workplace hazard.
8: We don't accept that on any other construction site in Queensland or a building site. It's not safe for not only protesters and those in their tents, but also the workers. And it has to be treated as such, as a safety issue for a work site.
5: Australia's rolling out the red carpet for the PM of the Solomon Islands. Matthew Whale is in Canberra for the first time since taking office for what's been described as frank and sensitive talks, including Pacific security. Finance and the Aussie dollar's buying 71.6 US cents. The Dow Jones is down 114 points and the Nasdaq's up 121.
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1: It's official. At the age of 44, Serena Williams is going to attempt a return to the professional tennis tour by playing in London after the French Open. Craig Gabriel has more.
2: After nearly 4 years out of professional tennis, Serena Williams is making a return and will start by playing doubles at the Queen's Club next week. She's one of nine mothers who've attempted a return, including Yvonne Goolagong, Margaret Court, Naomi Osaka and Kim Clijsters. Serena was world number one for 319 weeks. She won 73 singles titles, including 23 majors, and is the only player in history to win career golden slams in singles and doubles. Craig Gabriel, Paris.
1: At Roland Garros, latest fourth-round winners include Brazilian Jules Fonseca, Italian Flavio Corboli, Czech Jakub Menšík and Diana Schneider. And Matilda's vice-captain says age isn't affecting some of the Aussie team's most experienced veterans. That's the latest in news and in sport.
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9: Another sunny day with light winds across Capricornia today and a couple of cool spots too this morning. Down to 9 for Rocky before a top of 27 later today. Yeppoon, Gladstone and Billawela all expecting tops of 26.
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9: Good morning. Welcome along if you just joined us. Wayne says, Mike, have you brought in that legendary impressionist Dale this morning, along with the famous No-No Cat? Now, to the best of my knowledge, the No-No Cat is just quietly sleeping the way they do. There's been no real need for him to do his thing. As for Dale, he'll be doing his thing shortly with National Days. Joe says, hi, Mike. If a lottery operator, this is talking about people who arrange it so that they cover the quote used was 93% of the possible combinations of a lottery. And then when the lottery, Joe says, if a lottery operator accepts a bet that covers every combination, how can it advertise that you win the maximum amount? I don't think it's like somebody comes along and says, hey, I bet you this and here's the money. As I understand it, and I haven't studied it closely, but from what I've read, for example, one of the people who won the Texas lottery I mentioned before, apparently a whole lot of guys get together and they literally buy the tickets. So, you know, it's not like you front up to the man that set up the lottery and say, hey, you want to bet, pal? You just buy the tickets. And I presume that you have to do the numbers yourself on the tickets. Sounds like a fair bit of work, actually, the more I think about it. So you can't just take a quick pick. You got to do all the numbers yourself so you cover all the possible combinations. And Joe's saying you could only win $5 million because you have to share it with every combination holder. Wouldn't that be false advertising? Well, I think it's just a question of people getting together, being prepared as real bona fide, genuine gamblers to put in the money and then put in the work, and having mathematicians who figure all this out so that they pick all the potential winning numbers. Even then, if they get 93%, I mean, the chances are that they might lose, but you'd have to say the odds would be on their side. Back to politics. Steve says first job President Abbott should do is cancel Turnbull's Liberal membership. I don't know that that'll be happening, but anyway, that's the way Steve sees it. And just before we go to Dale, which we'll do after the commercial break at about 15:15, I was looking at some quirkies, and there's a whole lot of animal things here. Theoretically, people like animal stories. It depends. Here's a story of a bear who wandered onto a porch in New Jersey and rang the doorbell. They have shared footage here of a black bear wandered up to the doorbell camera and triggered the bell with its snout, snouted the bell, and they eventually wandered off without the door being answered. Well, yeah, you don't know what bears are going to be up to, particularly if they're bigger than you are. A mystery emu was found wandering city streets in Louisiana. You don't expect to see emus in Louisiana. Alligators, yes. Emus, not so much. A loose llama was wrangled in Texas one day after a kangaroo was captured. Once again, neither a native to the area, to my knowledge. Here's, there's a picture on the net if you want to have a look at it. Equine extraction. A pony got stuck in a tractor tire. So it's all curled up somehow in the tractor tire. This happened in England. You know, you see those things on the internet. Somebody sent me a picture of a dog which has managed to fit exactly into a guitar case. It's got a fairly small head compared to the rest of its body. And so where the neck of the guitar would go, it's put its head and neck, and the rest of its body goes in the space where the guitar's body would go. And and here's another animal thing. The AI-powered pet translator boasts a 95% accuracy rate. I don't know if you heard the story about that. It supposedly tells you what your animal is telling you. 95% accuracy, right? Really? But here's the nicest one. A truck dealership in Kansas sold a Ford F-250, right? But the people who bought it are being very tolerant and leaving it there because a robin decided to build a nest on the truck's tire. And there are these pretty little blue eggs, beautiful blue eggs, says somebody here. It's actually a Lincoln dealership. The eggs are officially hatched. The proud parents are now keeping a very close eye on the new babies as they begin their journey toward taking flight. and they're unable to move the family because robin's nests are federally protected. So they're protected in Kansas. This may be the only F-250 in America currently protected by the Migratory Bird Treaty Act, they say. The customers who bought the truck have been understanding about waiting for the new vehicle. And the dealership spokespeople say, we want to give a huge thank you to our incredibly kind and understanding customers who've been so patient and thoughtful while we wait for these little ones to grow up and leave the nest safely. Ain't that nice?
0: The fun is back this weekend.
10: He also said he's going to have a little bit of a rocky road because there's not much sugar in the...
0: So is the banter at all the NRL action.
11: Drinkwater slices through and opens the scoring for the Cowboys.
0: The continuous call team. 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

0: off the decisions. I think this is just remarkable that we're not doing anything special like quarantining people from areas where Ebola has broken out. That was the very latest we have on that, a couple of versions of it. But that's what Minister Butler is saying. It's concerning and he's keeping an eye on it or something, but not actually doing anything about it. I can't believe that he's doing that. I mean, I really, really do sincerely hope that it doesn't come here, but wouldn't you be making plans to see that it absolutely doesn't? Anyway, be that as it may. Okay, so I did say at the beginning of the program, I'm talking about some of our sins, including alcohol and gambling, and I'm going to talk about one of those after these.
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0: Wayne played that in honor of Charlie Watts. 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
1: Now, coming up in the next half hour, I'm going to talk to A.G. Gankowski, that veteran U.S. journalist, about Trump. I mean, Trump does some stuff and you go, wow, really pulled that off. That was a good thing. Then he does some weird things. We're going to talk about a couple of examples of those.
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10: Good morning, I'm Gabrielle Hodson. Wild wind is lashing the southern half of Australia with thousands of people still without power in WA and SES volunteers busy in Victoria, where winds at Melbourne Airport have gusted to 83 k's an hour. Victorian SES volunteers have responded to almost 200 calls for help in the last 24 hours. A warning for damaging winds has been issued for parts of South Australia, Gippsland and in the New South Wales along the Great Dividing Range. A crime scene has been established on the Pacific Highway in the Sydney suburb of St Leonards after a marked police car struck a 12-year-old boy around 7:20 last night. The boy is in a stable condition. The senior constable returned a negative result after being breath tested. Australia's lowest paid workers will find out in coming hours if they're in line for a pay rise. The Fair Work Commission will announce an increase in the minimum wage. Unions want a 6% rise. Business groups say it should be closer to 3.5%. Work has formally begun in Brisbane's Victoria Park to build an Olympic stadium, Georgia Condek reports.
11: The sod has been turned at the city's new Olympic venue after hundreds of protesters rallied in a last-ditch effort to save the precinct, fighting to protect what they say is precious green space and sacred Indigenous land. Former Olympian Kate Campbell believes the construction of the Olympic stadium is vital for the state's future. Meanwhile, Deputy Premier Jared Blay claims Queenslanders just want the government to get on with the build as the clock ticks towards 2032. Georgia Condek, Brisbane.
10: Commanders in the Defence Force are being asked to decide when transgender and non-binary personnel can shower, where they can sleep, what sports they can play and what medals they can wear. News Corp says non-binary ADF members can now take fitness tests of their affirmed gender rather than being assessed according to their sex at birth. The Health Minister says Australia has no plans to impose travel or quarantine requirements on countries affected by Ebola. There are new suspected cases in Italy and Brazil. The current outbreak, centred on the Congo, is believed to have taken almost 250 lives. And at some stage this morning, Australia's population is expected to hit 28 million. The Bureau of Statistics, which keeps a population clock, says there's an increase of one person every 75 seconds. Finance and the Aussie dollar is buying 71.6 US cents. The Dow Jones is up 47 points and the Nasdaq's up 182.
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10: It's official, Serena Williams is returning to the tennis tour. Craig Gabriel's in Paris.
12: Last November, Serena applied to return to the anti-doping program, which is necessary to play the tour, and ever since has stringently denied that she was planning a comeback. Last week, the discussions resurfaced, and now there is official confirmation. She will start by playing doubles at Queen's Club in London next week. She's always said she regrets not breaking Margaret Court's record of 24 majors. When she stopped, she was on 23. Her last match was at the 2022 US Open, when she lost to Ayla Tomljanovic. Craig Gabriel, Paris.
10: Meanwhile, day nine of the French Open continues this hour with a big fourth round match between Naomi Osaka and world number one Aryna Sabalenka. Earlier, Diana Schneider made it through to the quarterfinals, as has Italian Flavio Cobolli. And a debut cricketer has stunned Indian fans at the age of 15. Vaibhav Suryavanshi has hit 72 sixes during his IPL tournament, winning himself a Tata SUV that he won't be able to drive for 3 years. That's the latest news in sport.
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1: Another sunny day with light winds across Capricornia today and a couple of cool spots too this morning. Down to 9 for Rocky before a top of 27 later today. Yeppoon, Gladstone and Billawheeler all expecting tops of 26.
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1: Good morning. Welcome along. Phil's not feeling well. I presume he'll be back tomorrow. I don't know. A couple of people have said, am I coming back tomorrow? We'll just have to see what happens. If Phil's better, I anticipate that he will return. I got some texts here talking about, I guess, well, it's inspired by the conversation about gambling. But back in the noir days, I used to play blackjack at Joe Taylor's place. Now, you might remember Joe Taylor. He's described here as, rather than being a violent mobster, he functioned as a powerful politically connected gambling kingpin. Yes, he was very politically connected, and it wasn't just Labor in those days. But the opposition leader, I used to, like I say, once a week I'd go and play blackjack at Joe Taylor's place. And up near Potts Point there. And anyway, the opposition leader, for some reason, decided he had to go to the media and talk about the, inverted commas, illegal casinos, which were protected from the very top. And anyway, there was a big piece in the Sydney Morning Herald. So when I went to play my usual game of blackjack, the man in suits at the door said, I'm sorry, you can't come in. And I said, what are you talking about? You know me. And they said, yes, we know you, Mr. Jeffries. That's why you can't come in. Mr. Taylor says after the piece in the Sydney Morning Herald, no media. Right. Okay. No media. Not that I ever went to the meetings, the editorial meetings at the Sydney Morning Herald. But then the following week, about Wednesday or whatever it is, whatever it was at the time, the guy that used to screen my calls came in looking pretty happy. And I said, you're a happy man today. What happened? He said, I won $400 playing blackjack. I said, really? Where'd you play? He said, Joe Taylor's place. I said, how'd you get in? He said, I told them I knew you. So there you are. I couldn't get in, but he got in on the basis of knowing me and won himself some money playing blackjack. But, I mean, it was just sort of so open, but nobody did anything about it. There were, quote-unquote, illegal casinos everywhere. And actually, in many ways, I think a number of things that were tolerated but illegal in those days made the whole thing work better. I mean, were we better off with controlled gambling rather than having it everywhere the way we do now and all approved? For example, one of my producers at the ABC, his father was Big Vinny, the SP guy, you know, SP gambler, and he totally looked the part. Had the snail stripe, blue and, you know, white suit and the whole thing. And everybody said, no, yeah, we know it goes on. But then nobody seemed too bothered about it. And it did control it a certain amount. Yes, I know you shouldn't break the law, but it was kind of contained then, I think, more than it is now. And, of course, there are opportunities to bet everywhere. But still, as people have pointed out to me, I'm a libertarian. It's up to you to decide what to do with your life. But I can see that there should be some concern for the kids who are just brought up on this. Maybe there's another way. Maybe. I don't know. I'm not too confident. Anyway, we don't have too much time for calls because we're going to go to AG pretty soon. But, I mean, if you want to send me a text and you've got a thought on it, by all means, I've got a couple of others here I haven't got around to reading. But, yeah, the gambling thing. I don't know if we'll ever really change it in this country. What do you think?
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1: Veteran political journalist. Credits from the New York Post, Washington Post, Washington Times, numerous national magazines, and still keeping an eye on the passing parade. It's A.G. Gankowski. Good morning, A.G.
9: Good morning, Mike. Thanks for having me on.
1: Yeah, thank you for doing this. So, the President of the United States, he's, well, nothing if not entertaining, although, of course, a lot of people would probably get angry hearing that because of the difference he may have made to the life they live, and it's not always welcome. But some of the things he does, you think, yeah, wow, you know, really pulled that off. Other things you think, why? For example, a judge has said he can't change the name of the Kennedy Center to whatever it was, Trump Center or Donald Trump Center. That's correct, isn't it?
9: It was a co-branding, yeah. He was a Trump Kennedy Center for all practical purposes.
1: Okay.
9: But that decision can be appealed. It's not the Supreme Court, so it can always be kicked up to a higher court.
1: But, I mean, isn't that risky? Isn't Kennedy still regarded almost as a saint?
9: Well, I mean, to a point. It's something that's controversial with a lot of people who don't like the president anyway. Mm. And yes, you know, one of those issues where President Trump likes to provoke his political adversaries on some ancillary issue, much like this one.
1: Yeah.
9: You know, basically dividing their energy. So either critiques of more substantial issues are less effective. So yeah, so that's the game here. It's kind of, you know, it's kind of like he's the market maker, the stock market language, where, you know, he's manipulating a price of something to, you know, make calls or puts come in. Same thing here. He's basically getting people to talk about this, and it's much better for him and talking about something else.
1: Yes, which hasn't been on the news much lately, but still an issue lurking there. Is it the files, the Epstein files?
9: Yeah, I mean, that's still something that people bring up. But, you know, it's like so many other things in American political discourse. I don't want to use the phrase normalized, but, you know, there's kind of diminishing returns in, you know, talking about it. We've seen in primaries where candidates who, you know, Trump didn't support said that it was because, well, we were too vocal on the Epstein files. They still lost their primaries. They've been losing their primaries.
1: Yes.
9: You know, President Trump has endorsed in, you know, more than 120 primaries, and his candidates have won all of them, I believe, but one. So it's hard to beat that record. So, you know, the Epstein files are something that, you know, it's lurid. There's a lot to it, but it feels like it's been effectively sandbagged by, you know, just the way politics works in this country.
1: So with the Democrats, though, have they really got any kind of opposition, or is their position still, we're not Trump, so vote for us on that basis?
9: Yeah, I mean, there's a lot of that. You know, affordability is an issue here, just as in your country. So people are paying more for gas, more for things that be trucked in and so on.
1: Yeah.
9: So, you know, Democrats are running on that issue, which is how they've won elections historically. The Bill Clinton, is the economy stupid, you know, sort of approach is what they're trying for here. And I think they will be competitive. Midterm elections work well for Democrats. There's been some redistricting in the House, which basically makes the landscape a little bit better for Republicans. But it's up for grabs this midterm season. And whoever wins these November elections, that's going to determine a lot about what the president can do over the next 2 years.
1: Yes. Well, he won't be happy if he's not able to exercise full presidential power, will he? He's not that kind of guy that's going to end his term being a lame duck.
9: No, and the House could decide to impeach him.
1: Yeah.
9: If you have a Democratic House, they could pass an impeachment resolution on whatever issue. It's pretty agnostic on that, forcing the Senate to take that up. We saw that during Trump's first term, where he dealt with a couple of impeachments.
1: So
9: then moved to the Senate that ultimately didn't go against him.
1: What about the banknote? This is so quaint to me. The story, as I understand it, tell me if it's correct, but Trump wants his likeness on a banknote, which apparently with your rules, a living person can't do that. But a $250 note, why $250? I mean, you might as well make it really quirky and make it a $173 note or something, but wouldn't you just go for a $1,000 note or a $500 note? $250, that's pretty peculiar, don't you think?
9: It's an interesting gambit for sure. We had $500 bills until 1945 or so. They were phased out.
1: Yeah.
9: You know, we've been phasing out pennies more recently. You know, you could say $250 is what $100 was 5 years ago. You can make that joke. we've seen a decline in purchasing power.
1: Yes.
9: It is a weird little note. I don't know how many people are actually using cash at this point. You know, we've moved toward, you know, your phone app and your, you know, credit cards and all of that. And a lot of places don't even take cash. So
1: yes.
9: I don't know what the market is for a $250 banknote, but, you know, president seems intent on finding out.
1: Yes. Well, it's a continuing issue in this country. Can we keep our cash? But, back to the more significant issue then. How are we doing with Iran and the Strait and all of that? It seems like there's promises. Hey, we're nearly there. We're nearly there. But where do you think we're at?
9: Well, I think a big question, something hasn't been commented on much, is the fact that there seems to have been a military coup of sorts in Iran.
1: Right.
9: There's reporting out now that says that the Ayatollah has been sidelined. You know, the original one's son is basically out of the loop. The president, he resigned, saying that the military government basically is making decisions. And I'm watching to see what other high-ranking Iranian elected and parliamentary officials resign this week.
1: Right.
9: Because it raises the question of who the president and his team are negotiating with. If it's a military junta, it's a different calculus. So we've gotten regime change in the country of sorts, but it wasn't a regime change anybody necessarily wanted. This regime change has brought in what looks to be a military government, and there are ways to negotiate with them. And of course, there is precedent, as we've seen other U.S. regime change actions in the past, where basically the general becomes a U.S. asset. So maybe we'll see that here. But I think it's all contingent on what this Iranian change in leadership actually portends.
1: Okay, so it could then potentially be wrapped up.
9: It could be. I saw the issues with the nuclear weapons, the Strait of Hormuz, obviously the major issues that are contested. But, the U.S. leadership has said for a while they didn't really know who they were negotiating with Iran. And I think it's becoming more clear what they actually meant.
1: Right.
9: Which is that the government's been in flux there for a long time. There's been a power struggle. And this is why, in part, I think the Iranian position has been so inchoate. You'd hear them say something or something attributed to them. Then the next day somebody comes out on state TV or whatever and says, no, that's not the case. We're doing this thing. There's kind of been a schizophrenia to the Iranian negotiating position.
1: Yeah.
9: I think we have a better understanding as to why right now, unfortunately.
1: Interesting. Appreciate your time as always, AG. Thank you for doing that. And hey, it's up to you, but I wouldn't be taking any $250 banknotes if they're offered.
9: Well, I'll take anything that's offered. Beggars can't be choosers, but thank you.
1: All right. Thanks, AG. AG Gankowski is a veteran political journalist. As I mentioned in the intro, lots of credits, numerous national magazines, and still keeping an eye on the passing parade.
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0: It's the biggest secret in town. But don't keep it to yourself. 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It's the 4RO Perry's IGA Secret Sound. 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Yes, the 4RO Perry's IGA Secret Sound. 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Thanks to Perry's IGA, Wandle, Dean Street and Yeboon. 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
2: Good morning, I'm James Royce. Australia's lowest paid workers will find out this morning how big a pay rise they'll score from next month. Unions are calling for a 6% boost to the minimum wage, while business groups say between 3 and 4% is more like it. ACTU leader Sally McManus says it must be at least higher than inflation.
3: If low paid workers don't get pay rises, they've got to cut back. And, you know, the only way they can cut back is doing things like not going to a doctor or eating less. And so this is pretty critical.
2: The Fair Work Commission ruling will be announced at 10 a.m. Eastern Time. A 12-year-old boy is in a serious condition in hospital after he was struck by a police car on Sydney's Lower North Shore. It happened as officers responded to a fire at a park in St Leonard's around 20 past 7 last night. Well, a senior Liberal is backing Angus Taylor to turn the party's fortunes around following the latest poll, which shows the Coalition's primary vote has slumped to 20%. That's 11 points behind One Nation and 8 behind Labor. Senator James Patterson's told 7:30, a lot can happen before the next election.
4: Politics is more art than science, but we know we've got 2 years or thereabouts to the next election, and we know we need to demonstrate progress towards our political objectives well before then.
2: And Donald Trump says peace negotiations with Iran are continuing at a rapid pace after Tehran earlier paused the talks in response to Israel's planned strikes in Lebanon. The US president says he's spoken to Israel's prime minister and Hezbollah, and they've agreed to a truce.
0: Hilton Dental CQ, Rockhampton's trusted and gentle dentist. 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
2: Starting with AFL, and former Collingwood coach Nathan Buckley doesn't appear interested in the vacant Bombers gig. He's told 360 he's happy with his assistant's role at the Cats.
5: I'm absolutely loving my role at Geelong and that environment, and absolutely focused on getting the best out of that right now.
2: While on Nine, Bombers legend Matthew Lloyd has refuted claims that he's part of the movement to bring back James Hird.
6: I'm not interested in politics of getting involved and trying to get anyone a job, so it's categorically wrong.
2: Over to NRL, and Blues coach Laurie Daly has done nothing to quash reports that this will be his last series in the top job at New South Wales when specifically asked about it last night. Instead, he's told Seven his side will need to perform better in Melbourne than it did in its miraculous Game 1 win.
7: We got a big opportunity to wrap up the series, and we know that it's going to be one hell of a game, and we will need to be better than what we were in Game 1, mate.
2: And Mitchell Moses is set to make his comeback from that hamstring strain in the Eels' King's Birthday clash with the Bulldogs.
0: 4RO weather for Rockhampton and Central Queensland. Calca Bait and Tackle is closing down. Everything must go now.
8: The Bureau's saying there might be some fog around this morning. I didn't spot any driving in, but if you do come across any of those fog patches, just take it easy. A sunny afternoon, light winds becoming northwesterly, 15 to 20 k's in the middle of the day, then becoming light in the early afternoon as we head for a top of 28 degrees for Rockhampton. UV index 5, which is moderate, but cover up if you're out and about. The Capricorn Coast variable winds below 10 knots, becoming northwesterly, 10 to 15 knots in the morning. Winds reaching up to 20 knots south of Cape Capricorn during the afternoon and this evening. Seas below a metre, increasing to 1 to 1.5 metres during the afternoon. So Yeppoon getting to a top of 26 degrees today. In fact,

0: Gladstone and Billawheeler also around 26. Currently sitting on 9 degrees in Rockhampton, 14 in Gladstone, 10 degrees in Yeppoon, Billawheeler 4.5.
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0: Hi, it's Aaron. 4922 7990 is my number. 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Coming up soon, something you might have missed out of yesterday's Boodles Big Breakfast. Between now and then, the Coors, the Eagles, and Ice House now on 990 4RO.

0: It's 9:94. Our the talk of Central Queensland. Good morning, Boodle's Big Breakfast with the Cause. Remember, this morning you'll have another chance to go on the running to win $10,000 cash with 4RO's Cash Tracks. Just listen out throughout this morning for the song that I'm going to nominate for you just after 6 o'clock. So when you hear that song, 49227990, first person through goes in the running for $10,000 cash. As simple as that. 4RO's Cash Tracks back again this morning on 990 4RO. In the meantime, something you might have missed out of the Boodle's Big Breakfast yesterday, and I caught up with Jacob Dobes, who's a Relay for Life committee member. Relay for Life, it's only a short time away, and there's special incentive for you to nominate this week. Got more details with Jacob yesterday morning. As we said, it's getting closer.
1: Yes, we are indeed. It's very quickly approaching. The committee are really excited for this year. We're returning to our overnight format for the first time since COVID. So we are really excited to shake things up this year and get some new people along.
0: That is great. Congratulations on making that step, because I mean it's always been popular, but the fact that it's back to that format, it's just going to go to another level again.
1: Yeah, that's right. We've definitely seen, you know, over the past few years, there's been a drop in numbers since COVID due to a whole heap of elements. So we're really excited to draw some more people in with that return to the old format that people knew and loved. You know, it has a bit of that, you know, school camp vibe, real community vibe, everybody being together overnight. So, we just can't wait to get back to that, the old school format of the overnight Relay for Life.
0: And it means a boost to the fundraising too, because as we know, fundraising happens across the night and then in the morning. So maybe some of those dollars might have gone missing over the years.
1: Yeah, that's exactly right. I mean, the committee have always done a really good job of bringing together a lot of people, and our attendees over the last few years have done such an amazing effort to still raise an insane amount of money. You know, each year we raise over $100,000 through Relay for Life, just in the Rockhampton Relay for Life. It's one of Queensland's most successful Relay for Life. So we can't wait to just capitalise on that, keep that fundraising going. And yeah, as you said, we think it'll be an even bigger blockbuster year for the fundraising front, being an overnight format. So we can't wait to, you know, kick some goals in that respect as well.
0: Well, we've already been advertising some of the fundraising events and different strategies by your team. So hopefully they're all successful this year.
1: Yeah, that's right. Plenty of the teams have been working hard over the years. You know, we had Christmas wrapping happening at Christmas time. A lot of the teams hold events and, you know, movie nights and fundraisers and raffles throughout the year to keep raising money. So that's been really great to see, but it's not too late to register a new team as well, which is great. So, you know, we're still a month and a half out before the actual Relay for Life event. So if people are listening and they're thinking, oh, maybe it's a bit too late, I might wait till next year, it is absolutely not too late to still register a team. And, you know, this week is a great week to do it as well, because we've got a special happening for our $10 registration fees from today through till next Monday. So please get on, register a team or join into one of the other teams and get cracking on your fundraising before the big event.
0: Is that new this year? That's a good idea.
1: The discounted rates they've had earlier in the year. We had a week period there where there was a bit of a special, but we're pushing it again because we'd love to see some more people sign up too. So, it'll only be just for this week. So make sure you get in now because we'd love to see your face there in July.
0: All right. So for this week, $10 registration for Relay for Life. What's the date again?
1: Yes, it is the 18th of July, so about a month and a half away.
0: So good chance today to get your workmates together or get your friends together, say $10 registration, we're going to get ready for Relay for Life on the 18th of July and get involved in the first overnight event since COVID.
1: Yes, that would be fantastic. We'd love to see some new faces.
0: So get involved with Relay for Life this year. Jacob Dobes, Relay for Life committee member, giving you the chance this week to nominate for just $10. So join in, and great to see it back to the overnight format for the first time since COVID. Tom Jones is next before we get to 6 on 994RO.
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0: It's 9.90, 4RO, the talk of Central Queensland. Good morning, Boodle's Big Breakfast. Thanks to Boodle's Meats in the Big Red Building on Bursinger Street. 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And we'll catch up with Peter again tomorrow and again on Friday to get some specials for you from Boodle's Meats. Boodle's Big Breakfast continues after the latest news, sport and weather next. News headlines soon. And on this day, looking back on the 2nd of June, thanks to Move Mobility. Don't forget, Phil Hoare from Time Safari Walking Tours joins us three times each week with the most amazing history lessons about Central Queensland. 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Phil Hoare, he's just incredible, isn't he? 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Time Safari Walking Tours, if you'd like to take a walk with Phil. And remember, it's thanks to the Oxford Hotel, home of the $20 300 gram rump. Yes, the historic Oxford Hotel in East Street. So listen out again tomorrow afternoon. 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
5: Good morning. Joseph Price with your local news. A person is fighting for life after their vehicle crashed into a tree at Limestone Creek north of Rockhampton. It happened around 1:20pm yesterday on Yeppoon Road near Access 9. The driver suffered critical injuries and was still trapped in the vehicle when emergency services arrived. The forensic crash unit is investigating. As temperatures drop, Central Queensland residents are being urged to check their heaters before using them this winter. The reminder comes as Queensland Fire Department launches its annual winter fire safety campaign. QFD Area Commander Alex Pearl has this advice for locals before they decide to plug their appliances back in.
6: There are some really simple steps. Following manufacturer's instructions when you're recharging, making sure that they're in good working condition, getting them serviced if you need to, dusting them off, checking them out, and just using them safely. Make sure there's plenty of ventilation around those appliances. And if you're not sure, just get someone to check them.
5: Last winter, there were 43 residential fires in the central region. Planned burns will be taking place in Mount Archer State Forest today. As a result, smoke may be seen in nearby areas, including Mount Chalmers, Nankin, Kawarral, Keppel Sands, Joskalee and Emu Park Road. Anyone visiting the area is warned to follow all signs, barriers and directions from rangers and never enter closed areas. Avoid driving through smoke where possible and be aware of firefighters working in the area. And a new campaign has been launched in a bid to increase testing for hepatitis as Australia tries to eliminate the virus. In the Central Queensland Hospital and Health Service, 11 people have tested positive for hepatitis B so far this year. Hepatitis Australia CEO Lucy Clines says around 220,000 people in Australia have the condition, although nearly one-third are currently undiagnosed.
7: Because Australia needs to do more if we're going to meet our goal of eliminating viral hepatitis by 2030. And we're raising awareness that testing for hepatitis B is private, it's confidential, and it's free.
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8: Morning, I'm Phoebe Humphrey. Aussies on minimum wage will find out today how much their wage will increase when the Fair Work Commission hands down its annual wage review. Businesses are calling for an increase somewhere between 2.5% and 3.5%, but unions say to deal with the cost of living crisis, it needs to be far higher.
9: The big problem this year is none of us know what Donald Trump's up to and when this war is going to finish. But we definitely know that it's got to be more than 4.2% at the moment to get people ahead, but really we need up around 5%.
8: Sally McManus there from the ACTU. Strong winds that hit southwest WA over the weekend are continuing to head east. Hail and 100k winds have hit parts of South Australia, with experts warning it will last into tomorrow. Damaging winds are also likely to spread into New South Wales today. And Donald Trump says peace talks with Iran are continuing at a rapid pace, despite Tehran warning earlier it would pause negotiations in response to Israel's planned strikes on Lebanon. Lebanon.
4: Harvey Norman Computers. Best range and cheapest prices in CQ. 994RO. 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
8: In sport, Matthew Lloyd is denying claims he's part of a push to get James Heard to coach Essendon. The Bombers legend telling Nine reports he's been having meetings with club heavyweights about it is simply wrong.
10: That's factually incorrect. I can't be any stronger than that because I've never ever delved in a meeting with anyone from the Essendon Football Club to pitch for anybody.
8: To NRL, Mitch Moses is set to make his comeback from his hamstring strain in the Eels' King's Birthday clash with the Dogs. And Serena Williams is making a comeback. The 44-year-old will play in London next week. That's the latest news and sport.
4: 4RO weather for Rockhampton and Central Queensland. 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
11: A little bit cool in some parts of Capricornia this morning. 3.7 right now in Billawheeler. 14 in Gladstone, but 10 at the airport. Also 10 degrees in Yeppoon. 9 right now in Rockhampton, but that temperature may drop just a little bit as the sun comes up. Heading for a top of 28 degrees for Rocky today. Chance of some fog around this morning, then a sunny afternoon with light winds becoming northwesterly, 15 to 20 k's in the middle of the day, then light again in the early afternoon. Capricorn Coast, variable winds below 10 knots becoming northwesterly, 10 to 15 throughout this morning. Winds reaching up to 20 knots south of Cape Capricorn during the afternoon and evening, and seas below 1 metre increasing to 1 to 1.5 metres during the afternoon. Yeppoon today, 26. Gladstone also 26. Billawheeler expecting a top at 27 degrees.
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11: G'day, it's Aaron. Thanks for your company this morning. 49227990 is my number. Aaron.Stevens@4RO.com.au. If there's something you've seen, something you want to share, something that we talk about this morning that you'd like to comment on, feel free to get in touch anytime. Happy Tuesday, another cool Tuesday morning in some parts of Capricornia. We'll keep an eye on that temp as the sun comes up. How are you staying warm this morning? Let me know. Plenty of people choosing just to stay in bed, as we heard yesterday. If you've got that option, well done. But definitely staying cool across the next couple of days. Might see some warmer weather on the way. We'll find out more when we chat to the Weather Bureau a little bit later on this morning. Busy morning again. Oh, we've made ourselves so busy. Celebrating CQ, another chance to win yourself a trip along to a top destination across central Queensland. I'll give three clues if we need them, as soon as you worked out what the destination is from the clues. 49227990 and start packing. Celebrating CQ from the station that's been part of Central Queensland for over 90 years, 994RO. Other giveaways this morning, we're going to hear from the man at the centre of the Michael Jackson History Show that's coming to the Pilbium Theatre soon. You'll have the chance to win a couple of double passes to that show and Masters of the Universe too. It's so cool seeing Masters of the Universe back on the big screen. Your chance to see Masters of the Universe in season at Event Cinemas. It's in cinemas on Thursday. I'll be one of the first people in line. So those giveaways. And don't forget, 4RO's Cash Tracks. We're giving you the chance to go on the running for $10,000 cash. You could go on the standby list to win yourself $10,000 cash. All you got to do this morning is listen out for this song.
12: Wow! I feel good. I knew that I wouldn't.
11: Yes, James Brown, I got you.
12: I feel good.
11: I feel good.
12: I knew that I wouldn't.
11: You'll feel good if you win $10,000.
12: So good. So good.
11: I will play that in its entirety a little bit later on this morning when you hear it. 49227990. You'll go on the standby list just like Chris did yesterday to win $10,000 cash. So good luck. 4RO's Cash Tracks this morning. It's I Got You, I Feel Good from James Brown. Also coming up this morning, as I said, busy one. Colin Boyce, member for Flynn, joins us on a Tuesday. Adam Bellow, the mayor of the Livingston Shire, joins us on a Tuesday too after 8 o'clock. We'll have a chat to him about the opening of the Aquatic Centre on the weekend or on last Friday. How did the celebrity relay team go? We'll find out when we catch up with Adam Bellow a little bit later on this morning. And also Trey Brown from the CAPRAs, dropping in to give us an update on the CAPRAs and also on the community care program, thanks to Reef City Ford. So all that's on the way this morning. As I said, a busy one, but plenty of time for you to join in. 49227990, aaron.stevens@4ro.com.au. News headlines next on this day soon, thanks to Move Mobility. It's the Boodles Big Breakfast on 4RO.

0: party for our own Boodles Big Breakfast. Good morning, 13 past nine. Stay up to date with those specials from Boodles Meats on their Facebook page. And remember, meat packs online to click and collect to get your meat delivered. On this day soon, thanks to Move Mobility. But first, let's see what's making news around the place this morning. 49227990, aaron.stevens@4ro.com.au. If you'd like to discuss any of these issues, news.com.au, very dire situation. Entire generation of homeowners facing ruin. Reading from that story this morning at news.com.au, it says tens of thousands of Australians will be devastated by house price corrections in the nation's two biggest cities and could face the very dire situation of having to sell at a loss, experts warn. Some Aussies took advantage of the government's 5% deposit scheme to buy their first home in Sydney or Melbourne, only to be left with negative equity as a result of the falling house prices in those cities. In addition to a massive mortgage, as high as $950,000 if they bought a $1 million home, they'll now owe the bank extra money if they sell. Also at news.com.au, no pathway. AUKUS update triggers fury. Canberra's plans to ditch buying a new nuclear-powered sub from the United States has reignited fears Australia is being duped by its allies. No troops. Trump demands Israel turn back. Tehran has said it is halting peace talks and it's putting the blame on Israel. Iran also has threatened to block a new and hugely important waterway. And also at news.com.au this morning, tiny nation rocked by enormous explosion. How about this? An enormous blast has shaken the tiny island nation of Malta after a fireworks factory exploded early on Monday morning. The incident at Tay Lords fireworks factory saw one powerful explosion followed by a number of smaller ones just before 6:30 a.m. local time. It reminds me of The Naked Gun. Nothing to see here, please disperse, while the fireworks are going off in the background. The Courier Mail today. Kids target of 13-year-old's plan, court told. Teens Temu terror plots is the headline. A Queensland teen inspired by a Russian school stabber went to a service station to attack an attendant and allegedly planned to kill school children after being radicalised online, a court has heard. This is disturbing, isn't it? The 13-year-old boy was arrested after allegedly threatening to stab a service station employee in Maryborough last week and told police he wanted to kill people for months. Also, sales rate hammered. Treasurer Jim Chalmers has declared it's a good thing the national auction clearance rates are at their lowest levels since the COVID-19 pandemic because it means first home buyers will get a fairer go. Also, Alf's grand tradition, rugby league legend Alan Langer will watch his grandsons play in the competition named after him. Also today, games build blowout fear. Brisbane 2032 organisers are in a race against time to build the city's 63,000-seat Olympic Stadium, which could cost more than the $3.8 billion budgeted. To the Morning Bulletin portion of the Courier Mail this morning, pharmacy war erupts as rivals force closure of pop-up operation. Two rival pharmacies have successfully argued in court that a competitor's demountable building stocked with diabetes medication and vaccines must close. Also tragic, driver trapped, fighting for life after car crashes into tree. A driver is in a life-threatening condition after the vehicle struck a tree in central Queensland at Limestone Creek, north of Rockhampton. And car destroyed in central Queensland grass fire. Four central Queensland fire crews have battled an industrial grass fire that destroyed a car and scorched 2 hectares before bringing it under control within an hour. And to the CQ today, Archer Park Railway Museum officially welcomed two new drivers for their Purrey steam train on Thursday. More details in the CQ today, out tomorrow morning. Those stories are more right across your day on 994RO. Stay up to date with local news at 4ro.com.au. And as I've been saying, have your say anytime. If there's something on your mind, something you want to comment on, 49227990, aaron.stevens@4ro.com.au.
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0: It's the 2nd of June. It's the anniversary of the coronation of Queen Elizabeth II. She became Queen following the death of her father, King George VI, in February 1952, but was officially crowned on this day in 1953.
6: And so, as her mother and her sister and the other members of the royal family watched her pass.
0: It was all Australian at the finals of the French Open on this day in 1962. Margaret Smith defeated Leslie Turner in the women's. In the men's, Rod Laver beat Roy Emerson on the way to his first Grand Slam. And important to note, Australians Emerson and Fraser also won the double.
7: Once again, the title had gone to Australia.
0: A memorable moment in showbiz in 1981 when Barbara Walters and screen legend Katharine Hepburn had this conversation.
8: What kind of a tree are you? Do you think you're a tree now?
9: Everybody would like to be an oak tree.
0: And in one of the most followed celebrity legal cases of all time, Johnny Depp won his defamation case against ex-wife Amber Heard in 2022, with Depp awarded $15 million in damages and compensation.
10: Jury did not believe her. They sided with him.
0: June 2nd birthdays, Jerry Mathers turns 78, the star of the classic 50s American sitcom Leave It to Beaver.
11: Beaver, but my friends call me Beaver.
0: Mickey Steele, guitarist, singer, songwriter with the Bangles, is 71 today.
12: Walk like an Egyptian.
0: Actor and comedian Dana Carvey is also 71.
13: Did you ever find Bugs Bunny attractive when he'd put on a dress?
0: Former Spandau Ballet lead singer Tony Hadley is 66.
14: I know this.
0: Cricket legends, the War twins, Steve and Mark Waugh, are 61.
15: He's 50 as well, so the brothers Waugh turning it on here for the Australians.
0: Comedian and former Gold Logie winner Tom Gleeson celebrates his 52nd.
16: What is ABC, baby, yes!
0: Actor Zachary Quinto, famous for the Star Trek reboots, is 49.
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0: And former Test captain, one of the world's best batsmen, Steve Smith, is 37.
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0: Finally, it was on this day in 1990 that English actor Sir Rex Harrison died aged 82. Best known for the movies Cleopatra, My Fair Lady, and of course, Dr. Doolittle.
16: If I consulted with quadrupeds, think what fun we'd have.
0: Remembering Sir Rex Harrison on June 2nd.
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0: 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As we celebrate the birthday of Tony Hadley today, lead singer of Spandau Ballet, here he is on 994RO.

0: Spandau Ballet as we celebrate lead singer Tony Hadley's birthday today. He's 66. Heard all about it in On This Day, thanks to Move Mobility. There's been a real rift between Tony Hadley and the rest of the band over the last few years. They did get together for a little while there, but as Tony Hadley says here, doesn't look like it'll be happening again.
1: Yeah, we got together a couple of times, 2009, 2010, 2014, 2015, and I can't really comment exactly because there's still a lot of legal stuff going on. But, you know, I had to make a statement. It was drawn up by my lawyer. I could no longer be in that environment. Wasn't my choice. But I was forced into a position where I had no option but to make that statement. So there you go. That's the end of Spandau Ballet. That's the end of me in Spandau Ballet.
0: Yeah, but he's still touring as a solo artist, so keep an eye out. Tony Hadley could come back to Australia. Celebrating his 66th birthday today. Heard all about it and On This Day, thanks to Move Mobility. Latest news, sport and weather on the way. I'll give the first clue this morning to help you discover one of the wonderful destinations across central Queensland as we celebrate CQ on the station that's been part of central Queensland for over 90 years. Also, the song's battling it out this morning in 4RO's Clash of the Chords, thanks to Antonio's. We'll take more inspiration from On This Day this morning, and we'll check in with Crime Services Capricornia District on 4RO.
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0: The competition is delicately poised as we approach the halfway mark of the season, with a week off this weekend in the NRG Industrial A-Grade Premiership. Intersport Yeppoon Women's, Rod North.

these great destinations across central Queensland and recognising everything we've got in our own backyard. So another chance to reveal some clues this morning. If you can work out what the destination is first, then you win yourself that trip. Start packing from the station that's been part of central Queensland for over 90 years, 994RO. So our first clue this morning, three clues if we need them. First clue is coastal relaxation minutes from Yeppoon. Coastal relaxation minutes from Yeppoon. If you can work out the destination from that clue, then 49227990 and start packing. Simple as that. It's 4RO celebrating CQ on the talk of Central Queensland. 990 4RO.

0: It's like the argument over whether pineapple goes on a pizza, anchovies or no anchovies. 4ROs, Clash of the Chords. Thanks to Antonio's Express, pizza for pizza lovers, Musgrave Street.
1: Good morning, 4ROs, Clash of the Chords. Thanks to Antonio's. And I had Antonio's pasta last night. The wife had her favourite, the chicken carbonara. I love the prawn and chorizo pasta. It's creamy, it's beautiful. And the thing is, the containers are huge. So it's lunch today too. So looking forward to my prawn and chorizo pasta from Antonio's for lunch. Those fresh sauces made in store to go with over 40 varieties of pizzas. You could win free pizzas this week with 4ROs pizza prize, thanks to Antonio's. All you got to do is vote in 4ROs Clash of the Chords. And another birthday to celebrate, Mickey Steele, who's the guitarist, singer and songwriter with the Bangles, is celebrating her birthday. So which Bangles hit do you want to hear just after 8:30 on a 2 for Tuesday? Is it this

0: It's Eternal versus Egyptian this morning. Two songs from the Bengals to choose between on a Two for Tuesday. Same artist, couple of songs. Which do you want to hear just after 8:30 on 4RO's Clash of the Chords? Thanks to Antonio's Express, Pizza, Pasta, Ribs and more in Musgrave Street. Is it Eternal Flame or Walk Like an Egyptian? You choose on our Facebook page or 49227990. 18 to 7, and joining me this morning is Detective Acting Inspector Kev Morsley. Kev, good to talk to you.
1: Morning, Aaron.
0: A few things to talk about this morning. First of all, has there been another spike in property crime?
1: No, I wouldn't say there's been a spike. We did experience one, I think, sort of like 2 weeks ago, maybe 10 days ago, in the Gladstone and Brockhampton areas. And investigators were able to apprehend some offenders late last week, which is good from a policing perspective, but I guess from a community perspective, it's not great that we continue to see property crime offences in terms of stolen vehicles and houses being broken into.
0: Still the same targets?
1: Yeah, more or less. A variety of ages, I suppose, so some young offenders involved, which is challenging and also somewhat disappointing. I think last week I touched on a focus on the co-responder model that we have with police and youth justice officers trying to get out to engage with young offenders who are identified as being emerging towards serious repeat offenders. And engaging with those people to try and steer them away from the offending cycle. Unfortunately, we had a couple who fall into that category who were apprehended committing property crime-related offences. And what we know is that it's a small portion that caused a lot of the harm to the community. So from a policing perspective, it was good that investigators were able to identify and apprehend and charge those offenders. But from a community perspective, disappointing that these things continue to happen.
0: Sure, but you're still getting plenty of help from task forces from down south, aren't you?
1: Yeah, that's right. A majority of the heavy lifting, I suppose, is done by local investigators here, but where necessary, we are reaching out to specialist sections from Brisbane, including the Flying Squad, which is detectives that respond to incidents all over the state of Queensland, and they have been to Rockhampton and Gladstone a few times throughout 2025 and also 2026. And we will be requesting another engagement from them, or deployment, I should say, late June, July.
0: Kev, while we talk about young offenders, you may or may not have heard about this story going this morning. It's on 4RO and also on the front page of the Courier-Mail, the teens' terror plots. The 13-year-old who was arrested after allegedly threatening to stab a service station employee in Maryborough last week and also told police he wanted to kill people for months, apparently looking at targeting a school. A 13-year-old, Kev?
1: Yeah, troubling and concerning on many fronts. Fortunately, we haven't seen anything like that here in central Queensland, but it's something that needs to be, you know, in the back of our minds in terms of the possibilities that it can occur.
0: It's just frightening that someone so young can have those sorts of thoughts in their head.
1: Yeah, that's right. And I think we tend to see that to more and more all over the world in terms of the stuff that's out there on social media and online and readily available for young minds. So it's important that if there is something identified, whether it's in the school or in the home, that it's reported appropriately so that the appropriate services, whether it be police or other services, can get out and engage with those people.
0: Yeah, absolutely. All right. What else have you got for us this morning?
1: Operation Yankee Forge continues, which is the offences or targeting of offences related to unlawful use of motor vehicle, unlawful entry of dwellings, businesses and vehicles, and also robbery offences. That's continuing throughout the state and also in the Capricornia district here. Running alongside that is Operation Yankee Interpose, which is a traffic-related operation, targeting the offences that cause the most damage, particularly for fatal offences. So those two operations are major statewide operations, and it's also a big priority for the Capricornia District.
0: I think, again, while we're talking about things in the news, that motorcycle rider that reached 220 kilometres per hour going back a couple of weeks certainly shocked the community too, didn't it?
1: Yeah, that's right. So that was a really good policing activity that identified that, and that was tied in with Operation Yankee Interpose.
0: Well done. Well, keep up the good work, Gev. Good to talk to you, and thanks for the update.
1: Thanks, Aaron.
0: And remember, Police Link or Crime Stoppers, if you need to update police on anything in that circle. Detective Acting Inspector Kev Morsley joining us again this morning, 13 to 7.
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0: The Talk of Central Queensland, 994RO, Boodle's Big Breakfast, with the latest news, sport and weather on the way, including a check-in with the Weather Bureau. Don't forget, you're listening out for 4RO's cash track this morning, which is James Brown, I Got You, I Feel Good. When you hear it, 49227990, first person through goes in the running to win $10,000 cash. How about that? 4RO's cash track, $10,000 on the line. Go on the standby list just for calling through when you hear I Got You, I Feel Good from James Brown. Also on the way, your chance to spin the 4RO Wonder Wheel thanks to Harvey Norman Electric Link Computers, worth $1,050 to spend this morning. And I'm going to give you the chance to win yourself tickets to head along to this fantastic show coming to the Pilbeam Theatre this week, Michael Jackson, The History Show. If you'd like to head along, listen out. Before 7:30, we'll catch up with the man behind the show and give you the chance to win yourself double passes. You can also go to our Facebook page for a bonus chance to win. Prizes left, right and centre this morning. Incredible. Latest news, sport and weather on the way. 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
1: There's nothing better than a quick shot of coffee in the morning. And nothing gets you thinking like 4RO's Gus's Quick Shots. 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The catch is, this is all you get of each song. Identify one song to win coffee for two at Gus's. 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Thanks to Gus's. 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
10: Good morning. Joseph Price with your local news. Fears for a person involved in a crash at Limestone Creek north of Rockhampton. A vehicle smashed into a tree around 1:20pm yesterday on Yeppoon Road near Access 9. The driver suffered critical injuries and was still trapped in the vehicle when emergency services arrived. The forensic crash unit is investigating. Central Queensland locals are being reminded to install interconnected photoelectric smoke alarms in their homes to give them a fighting chance if a fire breaks out. The push comes as Queensland Fire Department launches its annual Winter Fire Safety Appeal.
11: They're crucial, and that hence we have this new legislation. Smoke alarms wake people up. When you're asleep, you cannot smell smoke. You're probably in a deep sleep and won't hear the soft crackle of the fire in its initial stages. The smoke alarm does the job of your nose. It sniffs the air and it'll wake you up.
10: That's QFD Area Commander Alex Pearl speaking there. It comes after 43 house fires across the central region last winter, which extends from Agnes Water to the Whitsundays and out west past Winton. Meanwhile, a smoke warning's been issued for a planned burn in Mount Archer State Forest today. Smoke may be seen in nearby areas, including Mount Chalmers, Nankin, Kawarral, Keppel Sands and Emu Park Road. Anyone visiting the area is warned to follow all signs, barriers and directions from rangers and never enter closed areas. Avoid driving through smoke where possible and be aware of firefighters working in the area. And Australia has 4 years left to meet international obligations to eliminate viral hepatitis. Hepatitis Australia has launched the national Hep B Get Tested campaign, warning that without an increase in testing and care, we'll fail to meet our 2030 elimination targets. CEO Lucy Klines says if we don't close the diagnosis gap now, we'll see a spike in liver cancer deaths over the next decade.
12: Nearly 220,000 Australians live with chronic hepatitis B, and about one in three people remain undiagnosed. People might have migrated from regions where childhood vaccinations weren't available at the time, or they might simply be living with hepatitis B without knowing it.
10: In the central Queensland region, 11 people have tested positive for hepatitis B so far this year.
1: National news now.
13: Morning, I'm Phoebe Humphrey. The Fair Work Commission will today hand down its annual wage review decision. 3 million Aussies on minimum wage will find out how much of a pay rise they'll receive. Sally McManus from the ACTU is calling for an increase that gets workers ahead of inflation, which currently sits at 4.2%.
14: Anything above that is good, but inflation is predicted to go up to 5% this year. And so really, we've got to make sure that people don't go backwards.
13: Donald Trump says peace negotiations with Iran are continuing at a rapid pace after Tehran earlier paused the talks in response to Israel's planned strikes in Lebanon. The ship at the centre of the hantavirus outbreak has now been cleared to return to service. The Hondius will sail again after a multi-day deep clean and disinfection. The Aussies who were on board remain in quarantine in WA and continue to test negative. And Australia's population clock has just ticked over 28 million people. The ABS says one birth is recorded every 2 minutes and 16 seconds.
1: Shop anywhere, anytime at meatpacksonline.com.au. 994RO, your sport now.
13: In sport, Nathan Buckley has had his say about the vacant Essendon top job, the former Collingwood coach telling Fox he'll consider it, but for now he's happy being an assistant at Geelong.
15: I know what I'm doing, why I'm doing it, and I'm being very deliberate and targeted in going about that. And for now, I'm absolutely loving my role at Geelong.
13: And there's reports Mitch Moses will be selected for the Eels' King's Birthday clash with the Bulldogs. If he gets through that, he could be recalled for Game 2 of State of Origin. That's the latest news and sport.
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0: Out to the Weather Bureau this morning with Daniel. Daniel, another cool one across Capricornia this morning.
16: Yes, yeah, relatively cool to start the morning. As cool as about 3 degrees out of Billawheeler. In Rocky, 8 degrees. That's a few degrees below average this morning. And, looking at fairly similar sort of conditions across most areas through the Capricornia. A few degrees off to start the morning, but expecting it to warm up quite well during the day to be a few degrees above average. Sunny conditions, high-pressure ridge is our dominant feature, so pretty settled for today and really for the week, right through to the weekend. We don't see any shower activity really coming into the forecast until early next week. So not too much change. Minimum temperatures might be a touch warmer the next couple of mornings, but we see some cooler air coming up, pushing up across the state towards the end of the week. And so we'll see our maximums and minimums trending back down again for the end of the week and the weekend.
0: Daniel, there was the suggestion of some fog around this morning. Did you see much?
16: There was a bit around, Rocky. Seems to have been pretty much the one of the very few places. We did have some out around Billawheeler as well. Looks like it's already starting to break up. The humidities are dropping and looks like the visibilities are improving. So fingers crossed it won't be a problem for too long, but you know, maybe in a few of the valleys, something to keep an eye out for.
0: All right, very good. And what about for the boaties?
16: Look, the winds are pretty good. The ridge which is dominating our weather is relatively weak at the moment. So light and variable around about 10 knots to start this morning, and then picking up to 10 to 15 knot northwesterlies once the sun gets up a bit. Might get up to 20 knots south of Cape Capricorn later this afternoon or this evening. We do see some strengthening, some winds picking up as we head through for the rest of the week, though. So northwesterlies from Wednesday around about 15 to 20 knots, and we will see the season swells be around about 1 to 1.5 metres. They're not going to change too much over the next few days.
0: Okay, Daniel, some may complain about the cooler mornings, but apart from that, it's almost perfect weather, isn't it?
16: And it is going to warm up quite quickly. You know, we're going high 20s for most areas today, and even nudging the 30s tomorrow. So those maximum temperatures, once you get past that initial chill in the morning, going to be very warm, really.
0: Terrific.
16: This time of year.
0: Fantastic. Daniel, thank you very much.
16: You're welcome.
0: Daniel out of the Weather Bureau this morning, as he said, top of 28 degrees today for Rockhampton. Yeppoon and Gladstone getting to 26, Billawheeler 27. So currently 8.5 in Rockhampton. It's about 9.5 at Gladstone Airport, but 12.5 in the city. Close to 10 degrees for Yeppoon and 4 degrees right now in Billawheeler. Just checking those minimums, Billow got down to 3.1. Rocky's minimum was around 8.3. Got down just below 10 for Yeppoon. So not too bad right across the region.
1: With the Boodles Big Breakfast, it doesn't get bigger than this. 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
0: You got to say, though, it is pretty good. While they're shivering down south, top of between 26 and 28 degrees today, and crystal blue skies, just magnificent weather. We are celebrating CQ, of course. Another clue to reveal just after 7.30 to head to a destination across central Queensland from the station that's been part of central Queensland for over 90 years, 994RO. Also coming up, your chance to win tickets to Michael Jackson, The History Show. It's this week at the Pilbium Theatre. You can go to our Facebook page for a bonus chance to win, or listen out as we talk to the man behind the show and give you the chance to win double passes this half hour. But first, let's spin the 4RO Wonder Wheel. Thanks to Harvey Norman Electrical and Computers, it's worth $1,050 this morning. You can spend that at Harvey Norman Electrical and Computers if one of your numbers come up on the wheel. Good luck. 49227990. Speaking of numbers, let's take caller number 8. Good luck. 49227990. It's the Boodles Big Breakfast.
15: No.

0: wonder what's going to happen now. The 4RO Wonder Wheel. Thanks to Harvey Norman Electrical and Computers. It's got Central Queensland in a spin.
1: Once it gets over $1,000, then it's sort of that's big money, isn't it? And it only climbs from here. Well, you never know. I mean, it could go off this morning for Noel. But Noel, how are you this morning?
2: I'm very well, thanks.
1: That's good. $1,050 is a nice spend, isn't it?
2: Oh, that's got a very nice sound to it.
1: And what would you do with it? Any plans yet?
2: No, not yet. There's a couple of little things I need for the kitchen, but I'll just wait and see, I think.
1: All right, mate. And what about this cooler weather? Are you dealing with it okay?
2: Oh, yeah. That's beautiful. Nice and warm during the day, a little bit chilly in the mornings, but it's perfect weather in central Queensland.
1: It sure is. I mean, the days have just been glorious.
2: Yeah, and my daughter's moving to Tasmania.
1: Well, of course, I spent a couple of years in Tasmania. It's a bit of a culture shock when you first get there.
2: Yeah, well, she loves the cold, so she's heading in the right way.
1: There you go. All right, fair enough. Noel, let's spin this 4RO Wonder Wheel. Thanks to Harvey Norman Electrical and Computers. What numbers have you got for me?
2: 22 and 31, please, Aaron.
1: Let's go. Let's see how you do. Good luck. Where away? Call them out, Noel.
2: All right, 22 and 31. Anyone will do.
1: Oh, 22 and 31 for the chance to win $1,050 to spend at Harvey Norman Electrical and Computers. Starts to slow down, Noel. Call it home.
2: 22, 31, either one.
1: All right. Noel, flip 31 for me.
2: 13.
1: Yeah, that's the one. I can't even see. It's on the wheel somewhere, but I can't even see 22 or 31. I didn't see them go past. So, hey, they're there somewhere. They must be over the other side of the board. Yep, mate, 13 this morning. Unlucky for some.
2: Missed it by that much.
1: You have a great day. Look after yourself.
2: You too. Cheers.
1: And try again soon. The 4RO Wonder Wheel will bump it up by $50. Tomorrow morning, $1,100 to spend at Harvey Norman Electrical and Computers. If it goes off tomorrow morning, that is a good spend. Once it's over $1,000, it's great. Thanks to Harvey Norman Electrical and Computers on 990 4RO, 17 past 7.
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1: Yes, as we just heard, the Michael Jackson History Show coming to the Pilbium Theatre this Friday night. 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

0: love that from the Dangerous album, Michael Jackson, Black or White, as we get ready for the Michael Jackson History Show coming to the Pilbeam Theatre this Friday night. 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I'll give you the chance to win a double pass, or you can go to our Facebook page for a bonus chance to win. But this is pretty exciting. Ahead of the show, we're heading to Canada, where Garth Field is just about to take to the stage with a show tonight. Let's catch up with Garth now. Garth, good morning.
1: It's good to be here. Thank you so much for having me, everybody.
0: So what time do you go on stage, or how far before you go on stage over there in Canada with this show?
1: It's currently 3:40 at the moment. The show starts at 8 o'clock tonight.
0: Right.
1: So yeah, we're very excited. We're doing our preparations backstage, and we cannot wait to showcase this in Kelowna.
0: Kelowna. So tell us where Kelowna is.
1: So it's in British Columbia, and we have a show here tonight, and then tomorrow we're finishing the tour off with another banger, which will be happening close to Vancouver.
0: And then over to Australia.
1: Then we see the beautiful Australia. We're very excited to be there. We haven't been there for a while, so it's, we're very excited to come back and, you know, see the amazing people and give them the best show we have.
0: Tell us what it's been like doing this show, touring this show through Canada. What's the reaction been like?
1: The reaction's fantastic. I mean, the people in Canada, they really love the show so much. You know, everybody's got the energy. They come with their fedora gloves and, you know, sparkly fedoras, gloves, T-shirts, merch. Just wonderful to see even the young generation, you know, showcasing their love for MJ and the fact that it's still going on year after year. And Michael's just will never die. His music will never die. But we all love it, you know?
0: Yeah. Garth, would you say, due to the movie, that there is a renewed hype around Michael Jackson shows?
1: I got to say, the movie was such a great thing to have made, you know, to make us as artists and family and fans and people feel, you know, what Michael had to go through as you know, as the greatest performer of all time. So I think the movie, yes, especially for the young kids who didn't know him, you know, getting the parents to encourage them to go and see and understand who he was, I can definitely say that that's a major yes. And I'm so happy to see that there's more younger people, you know, getting influenced by this. And he's a great human being, a great performer. And I wish that many more people, you know, would go on this journey with us.
0: Garth, what gets the biggest reaction when you're on stage?
1: Well, what I can say is I love all the songs and all the music, and everybody has their all-time favorites. But I think what makes me fire up the most is getting into the very first costume, the introduction of the show, and getting to showcase to the audience the very first time. That's what gets me fired up, because the next couple of songs, they don't know what's in store. You know, we have fantastic and amazing backing dancers that backs me up so fantastically. The band is so into their notes and the keys is on point. So knowing what to expect next is always a bliss for the audience. But for us, it's super exciting. You know, so that's what fires me up. The very first song, the audience looking in awe, and the band and my backup dancers doing the best they can. And we just can't wait for the next best surprise song after song.
0: Do you, and I don't want to give too much away from the show, obviously we want people to go along and see it and experience, but is there a particular order that you do the music in? Do you do it in chronological order?
1: What I can say is people need to come and watch the show to see it. You know, I don't want to say too much because that's just broad of giving it away. But we want to surprise audience members. You know, we want to give them songs that they did not expect, and we want to give it in our best way at Showtime Australia.
0: As you said, costume changes are a big part of the show. But the dancing, obviously, yeah, is a big part of the show with the backup dancers. Yeah. What other aspects of the show will people enjoy?
1: People will enjoy the amazing lights. You know, the sound, the audio, the sound effects. They'll enjoy some amazing, like, just the glitter and the glamour of what represented MJ. That will be in a show in our unique type of way. We're kind of not trying to lose the touch of, like, what he was, but also trying to innovate and create a better understanding, a better creative sense, you know, of stemming from the basics of where he stemmed from, you know, and trying to create an innovative new sound, new feel that's still MJ. But yet our brand, you know.
0: Yeah, absolutely. So you're obviously enjoying the show as much as you were last time we spoke.
1: Very much, very much. We just finished an amazing tour in Germany, like about a month and a half ago. You know, if we started from January, we filled all the arenas, all the greatest performing venues ever that any artist performed at. We've seen such amazing, you know, memorabilia. We've seen amazing people. We've seen amazing fans. It's just amazing how Michael touched Europe as well, you know, and coming to Canada, you know, going back to the familiar places, places and seeing familiar faces was so amazing. You know, I wouldn't change this for the world, and all of us on this tour, we'd love to do this for as long as we can, and keeping the legacy alive is the most important thing for us, and enjoying the music most importantly.
0: Garth, you just did Germany. You're in Canada. You're back in Australia and launched the show in Rockhampton this week. When do you get a break?
1: Well, we finished our tour in Australia, luckily in the first week of August. So that will be an awesome break for me. I'm taking a nice vacation, you know, resting. But then again, we'll be back on tour from January, which I'm very excited about. But yeah, just people need to just keep their eyes and ears open for, you know, social media or websites, because we might just be coming to a town near you.
0: Well done. Garth, enjoy the show tonight in Canada. In what town again?
1: We're in Kelowna.
0: Kelowna, and then closer to Vancouver, and then Australia next week. We can't wait to see you at the Pilbeam Theatre.
1: Thank you very much for having me. It's always great talking to you, and I hope to see you guys at the show. Maybe we can grab a picture together, and it'll be awesome.
0: Sounds great. Thank you, Garth. Garth Field, the man behind the Michael Jackson History Show, coming to the Pilbeam Theatre this Friday night. Seeitlive.com.au, or go to our Facebook page for the chance to win a double pass, or your chance to win a double pass right now. 49227990. There is a question, though. I want to know what city in Canada Garth is in this morning, or afternoon their time, ahead of his show tonight. What city in Canada? We mentioned it a couple of times, 49227990. First couple of people through can have a double pass to check out Michael Jackson, the History Show, this Friday night at the Pilbeam Theatre. News is next.
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1: 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The Boodles Big Breakfast. 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
0: Do you know what's nice this time of year? Porridge. You're having some porridge this morning, some nice warm porridge. Haven't had porridge in ages. Not too far away, Colin Boyce, member for Flynn, joins us on a Tuesday morning. And also, don't forget, 4RO's cash track is James Brown, I Got You, I Feel Good. When you hear it, 49227990 to go on the standby list to win $10,000. Also, speaking of winning, well done to Kylie and Bevan, who picked up double passes to head along Friday night to see this wonderful show. It's the Michael Jackson History Show, marking the 30th anniversary since Michael Jackson's final history tour. So that's the occasion. Friday night at the Pilbium Theatre, seeitlive.com.au, or go to our Facebook page for a bonus chance to win tickets. In the meantime, winning, winning, winning.
1: We know Central Queensland is the best place in the world to live, and it's time to celebrate that with help from Capricorn Enterprise. 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
0: Looks like we need clue number two this time round. Clue number two for your chance to identify this destination and then start packing. 49227990 when we've worked it out. The first clue was coastal relaxation minutes from Yeppoon. Coastal relaxation minutes from Yeppoon. The next one, seconds to the marina. So coastal relaxation, minutes from Yeppoon, and seconds to the marina. There are your two clues. 49227990. If you're onto it, your chance to win for yourself a trip along to this particular destination. It's as simple as that. It's all part of celebrating CQ from the station that's been part of Central Queensland for over 90 years. 994RO.
1: Time to have a shot at 4RO's Gus's Quick Shots. Reveal the songs to win, thanks to Gus's, a shot above the rest.
0: It's pretty tough keeping up with all these competitions, but now your chance to win a couple of coffees, thanks to Gus's, a shot above the rest. And maybe if you can reveal all five songs, you'll win yourself lunch for two and a couple of coffees at Gus's. Here it is, 4RO's Quick Shots. She's gonna get you. So five quick shots of songs, all with something in common. If you can work out one, couple of coffees coming your way. If you can get all five, well done. You're off to Gus's for lunch. She's gonna get you fucking out of all there. They are, 4RO's quick shots. Thanks to Gus's, a shot above the rest. See what you can identify this morning. A 990 4RO. 21 to 8, Boodle's Big Breakfast.

0: time to have a shot at 4RO's Gus's Quick Shots. Reveal the songs to win, thanks to Gus's. A shot above the rest.
1: Ah, taking 1,000 phone calls. Taking a stack of phone calls for our celebrating CQ, which we'll get to not far away. And also a heap of calls too for 4RO's Quick Shots. Thanks to Gus's. A shot above the rest. This is

0: We've got to come up with some sort of name for this bloke, the quick shots champion, the all-time quick shots number one. Ian, hello.
1: G'day, mate. How are you?
0: I'm good. So, five quick shots of songs, all with something in common. Thanks to Gus as a shot above the rest. What do you got for us?
1: I've got two, mate. Devil Woman, Cliff Richard.
0: I love Devil's Woman, Cliff Richard. Good song. Yep, that's in there.
1: And the Stones, mate, Brown Sugar.
0: Stones, Brown Sugar is there too. What about the theme?
1: Oh, I don't know. They're both English bands. I don't know.
0: Yeah, English could be it. It's not,
1: English
0: but
1: groups.
0: Keep working with that. You've got a couple of coffees thanks to Gus as well. Done.
1: Right on, mate. Thank you.
0: Here we go. Have another listen. She's gonna get you. English bands and artists, that's not a bad start. It's not right, though, but Cliff Richard, Devil Woman, and the Rolling Stones, Brown Sugar, is definitely in there. Three more to reveal. I'll give you another chance tomorrow morning with 4RO's Quick Shots. Thanks to Gus as a shot above the rest. It's a quarter to eight, and Colin Boyce, member for Flynn, good morning to you.
2: Good morning, Aaron. Good morning, Central Queensland.
0: What's it like in Canberra at the moment?
2: It's quite cool, drab and overcast, and definitely turning into winter down here.
0: Yes, well, we've got blue skies and, 10 degrees in Rocky, so still cool.
2: Well, it's not zero, but it's not far off.
0: Now, what about this last sitting week until the winter break? What's been happening throughout this week?
2: Look, the budget is still front and centre in many of the debates in Parliament, the effects on the average Australian and what it means for homeowners, negative gearing, capital gains tax, all of that sort of thing. So that's what the opposition is prosecuting. That is what the government is trying to defend.
0: You ever seen anything like this, Colin? Usually budgets come and go. They're forgotten about a couple of days later and we all move on with our lives. I've never seen a reaction to a budget like this.
2: Well, it's got widespread ramifications that are still being analysed by all the economics people and commentators around Australia, and it is only just being fully understood how this budget will affect people and what it actually means. And it has got some severe ramifications for many people, especially small business.
0: Yeah, absolutely. All right, well, we'll keep up the fight. Anything else on the agenda in Canberra at the moment?
2: As you mentioned, winter break coming up. I'll actually be travelling over to London to the ARC conference and then to Germany to meet the Ludwig Leichhardt people and down to see my good friend Cardinal Keith Pitt, as we affectionately call him now, at the Vatican in Rome. And so I'll be doing that with my wife during the winter break. I can report to you that none of that will be billed to the taxpayer.
0: It's quite a trip. Nice. Enjoy it. Yes. Now, health is a big issue, and you've been onto it this week.
2: Yeah, 100%. And again, we've got a lot of stakeholders coming to see us, and this has all got to do with health. And not only that, the changes to the private health insurance rebates, which definitely affect, again, older Australians. And as we all know, the older we get, the more our health needs multiply. And to take these rebates away from older Australians mean they simply have to pay more. So we're trying to get that turned around.
0: It is bizarre. I mean, that is a big shock to the system.
2: Well, it is. And again, it's all got to do with the budget and the fact that the government has made these changes. We are lobbying the government to understand the ramifications for older Australians who are struggling to pay the bills that it is, let alone start tampering with their private health insurance.
0: Yeah, absolutely. And tell me about the Shell QGC Communities Fund.
2: Well, so that's open, and I'd encourage everybody, particularly in the greater Gladstone area and where I come from, my hometown at Taroom, there are grants available from $20,000 to $50,000 for single entity organisations and up to $100,000 for community organisations and so forth, all funded put on the table by Shell QGC, a big gas company. So I encourage everybody to get their head around that, put your applications in and see if we can't get some of that money. Obviously, my officers can most definitely help and point you in the right direction.
0: All right, terrific. And anything more, you can just contact Colin Boyce's office throughout Flynn. Colin, so during that winter break, we won't be able to have a chat. I'd love to cross to you at the Vatican. That'd be cool.
2: Oh, I can do that. I can definitely arrange to do that if you wish to do that.
0: Okay.
2: I'm trying to talk Cardinal Keith Pitt into organising a cup of tea with the Pope, if he can do that. I'm not sure whether that'll happen, but that'd be lovely if it did.
0: Yeah, definitely. All right, we'll try and catch up during that trip. But Colin, we'll catch up again next week.
2: Righto. Good on you, Aaron, and good morning, Central Queensland.
0: There he is, Colin Boyce, member for Flynn, joining us on 994RO. It's 10 to 8.
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3: 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The 4RO Boodles Big Breakfast on the talk of Central Queensland. 990 4RO. Wow! I feel

0: from Central Queensland, 94RO with James Brown. I got you. I feel good. The phones have lit up. 4RO, g'day. Who says?
1: It's Diane, Aaron. How are you?
0: Diane, I'm well. What about yourself?
1: Good. I got through.
0: You got through. Now, why did you get through?
1: James Brown.
0: Four,
1: I feel good.
0: 4RO's cash tracks. James Brown, I got you. I feel good. How good would it feel to win $10,000 cash?
1: Oh, it would feel wonderful, Aaron. Yeah, it'd really come in handy.
0: So much money. James Brown, I got you. I feel good. Today's 4RO's cash track. Listen for another one this afternoon with Luke. And in the meantime, Diane, you've done it. You're on the standby list to win $10,000 cash.
1: Sounds terrific. Thank you, Aaron. $10,000
0: to win. All you got to do is listen out for 4RO's cash tracks. There'll be another one, as I said, with Luke this afternoon, another one tomorrow morning. Get on that standby list to win $10,000. At 4 to 8.
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0: Yeah, I'm having trouble keeping up with all these prizes. Just incredible. We've given away a couple of clues this morning to our next destination. Coastal relaxation minutes from Yeppoon and seconds to the marina are the two clues you've got to work with for the chance to win a trip along to one of our wonderful destinations across Central Queensland. And again, thanks to Capricorn Enterprise for putting together this huge list of prizes for us. Julie, good morning.
3: Good morning, Aaron. How are you?
0: I'm well. How are you handling this weather?
3: All right, thank you. It's very beautiful.
0: It is. It's nice, isn't it? A beautiful time of year.
3: It is, yeah, lovely.
0: All right. Coastal relaxation minutes from Yeppoon and seconds to the ferry or the marina. What destination is it?
3: Well, I'm thinking maybe Roslyn Bay Inn Resort.
0: Roslyn Bay Resort is exactly right. Congratulations. Pack those bags. You are off. You ready for this?
3: Yes.
0: 3 nights accommodation for two people at Roslyn Bay Resort. Two guests included in the rate. 3 nights accommodation for two people, Roslyn Bay Resort. What a prize.
3: That is fantastic. Thank you so much.
0: And the great thing is there, you're there at Roslyn Bay, you're right next to the marina, so if you want to jump on a boat across for the day and then come back, it's just perfect. It's a great location.
3: Absolutely wonderful. Thank you very much for that.
0: A pleasure. Stay there. I'll get some more details. Julian, well done.
3: Thanks.
0: Great prize. Hey, 3 nights accommodation at the Roslyn Bay Resort. And as I said, just seconds from the marina and the ferry. So you're right there, you jump off, you go for day trips. Just a beautiful spot. Roslyn Bay Marina, we'll find out more about it a little bit later on this morning. In the meantime, latest news, sport and weather next. We're thousands of dollars worth of prizes this morning. Not too far away, the 4RO Perry's IGA Secret Sound. We could add to that. $230 to spend at Perry's if it goes off this morning. And also in the next half hour, we'll catch up with the Mayor of the Livingston Shire, Adam Bellow. How did the opening of the aquatic centre go on Friday? How did the celebrity relay team go? I can't wait to find out.
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1: Good morning. Joseph Price with your local news. Fears for a person involved in a crash at Limestone Creek north of Rockhampton. A vehicle smashed into a tree around 1:20 p.m. yesterday on Yeppoon Road near

0: is back and sounding better than ever. The 4RO Perry's IGA Secret Sound. Thanks to Perry's IGA, Dean Street, Wandle and Yeppoon.
1: Sounds like this. And it's worth $230 to spend at Perry's IGA, Wandle, Dean Street, and Yeppoon, which is where it was recorded. Let's see how we go this morning. Jill, good morning.
2: Good morning. Yeah, is it? Good morning,
1: Aaron.
2: How are you?
1: Well, how cold is it in Mount Morgan this morning? It's only 2 or 3, isn't it?
2: It was about 6 at the moment,
1: yeah.
2: I think.
1: Yeah, I think you're right.
2: I'm not looking. I'm just too cold for me.
1: Well, why do you live in Mount Morgan then?
2: You're probably sitting in air conditioning.
1: Well, yes, I am. But if you hate the cold so much, and we hear it every time it gets a bit chilly, why Mount Morgan? You know it gets cold.
2: We had 30 years in Blackwater, then we retired back here.
1: Yeah, fair enough. Okay.
2: Where we grew up.
1: All right. Well, yes, it's going to be chilly. Not so bad tomorrow morning. Does that help?
2: Yeah, I can sleep in a bit longer tomorrow morning.
1: All right. Let's see if we can win you $230 to spend at Perry's IGA, Wandle Dean Street in Yeppoon. There it is, the 4RO Perry's IGA Secret Sound. What is it, Jill?
2: Could it be ripping the back off a chocolate bar?
1: Ripping the back off a chocolate bar sounds good. And I don't mind ripping the back off a chocolate bar or two. But it's not that one.
2: Have we had a clue lately?
1: Well, Luke sort of gave the clue. It's not in the deli department, which I thought was a pretty good one, given some of the guesses. But we'll get another clue together, okay?
2: Oh, it's in the lolly department.
1: Oh. Not in the lolly department. Thanks, Jill.
2: I do have another one, but I'm only allowed one guess.
1: Yeah, just take the one at the moment. Try again soon.
2: Okay.
1: All right.
2: See ya.
1: Bye. Good morning, Laurie. How are you, mate?
3: Good, thanks, mate. Good.
1: That's good, good. $230 to spend at Perry's IGA, Wandle Dean Street in Yeppoon. What is the sound?
3: Mate, it sounds like when they got a roll of plastic and they've got stuff on a pallet and they're wrapping it around the stuff on the pallet too, so it won't come off, mate.
1: I'm with you. Yeah, the big plastic that they put around the pallets.
3: Yes, mate.
1: It's a good guess, Laurie, but it's not that one either. So we'll keep trying. The 4RO Perry's IGA Secret Sound. Have a listen. Back again this afternoon after 5 with Luke Cross. Good luck.
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5: Good morning, Joseph Price with your local news. A large grass fire at Gracemere has burnt through 2 hectares of vegetation and a car. It broke out in an industrial area on Somerset Road around 2:20pm yesterday, with 4 fire and rescue crews responding. The blaze was brought under control an hour later, with no injuries reported. Local pet owners are warned to be vigilant after multiple baits were found at a popular park in Rockhampton. The alarm was raised after a local woman found meat that had been allegedly tampered with at Central Park, sparking an investigation from RSPCA. Multiple chicken drumsticks smelling like chemicals were found at the park. The RSPCA is urging pet owners to report any similar incidents. Winter is underway and the Queensland Fire Department is rolling out its annual fire safety campaign. It comes after 43 house fires across the central region last winter, which extends from Agnes Water to the Whitsundays and out west to Winton. QFD Area Commander Alex Pearl explains what you and your loved ones need to do to keep safe from fire.
6: You need to have interconnected photoelectric smoke alarms. The reason is because it gives everybody the same message at the same time, no matter where they are in the house, and it gives them that chance to get out of the home. It's important to have a fire and evacuation plan, have a meeting point outside so that everybody knows where they need to go so they can be accounted for.
5: A new campaign's been launched in a bid to increase testing for hepatitis as Australia tries to eliminate the virus. In the Central Queensland Hospital and Health Service, 11 people have tested positive for hepatitis B so far this year. Hepatitis Australia CEO Lucy Clines says around 220,000 people in Australia have the condition, although nearly one-third are currently undiagnosed.
7: Because Australia needs to do more if we're going to meet our goal of eliminating viral hepatitis by 2030. And we're raising awareness that testing for hepatitis B is private, it's confidential, and it's free.
5: And the second day of winter has brought even colder weather than yesterday. Temperatures dropped to 3 degrees in Billawheeler this morning, 5 degrees in Calliope and Mount Larkham, and 8 degrees in Rockhampton, Mount Morgan and Byfield. It was warmer on the coast, with Gladstone and Yeppoon dipping just below 10 degrees.
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8: Morning, I'm Phoebe Humphrey. A powerful storm from WA continues to move east, wreaking havoc in South Australia. Gale force winds brought down trees yesterday and left thousands of homes without power on the first day of winter, while Victoria's SES has already received more than 50 calls in the last 24 hours. One Nation will start using advanced technology for vetting candidates. Nine reports the technology, which uses some vetting processes from overseas, will look over applications and weed out bad candidates. The party has refused to say what the processes are. It comes as the latest Redbridge poll revealed Pauline Hanson's party had leapfrogged Labor in primary support. Aussie universities have fallen in the latest global rankings. Out of 39 surveyed, 21 dropped in the list, including the University of Sydney and the Australian National University.

0: The University of New South Wales remains our best placed, holding at 52 out of 100. And Australia's population clock has ticked over 28 million people this morning.
1: PestX, pest control and carpet cleaning. 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
0: In sport, Blues coach Laurie Daly has dodged questions about his future. It comes amid rumours that this Origin series will be his last, but he's told Seven his focus right now is solely on Game 2.
2: That's all I'm worried about at the moment, making sure that I do the right thing by New South Wales and have this team prepared. We've got a big opportunity to wrap up the series.
0: Carlton's Harry Dean has been named the Rising Star nomination for Round 12 of the AFL, and Serena Williams has confirmed she's returning to professional tennis nearly 4 years since her last match. That's the latest news and sport.
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3: Good morning to every one of us inside that 28 million people, in case you missed it. Yes, we have ticked over to a population of 28 million people in Australia this morning, and it's gone well past that since. 28, the expected top for Rockhampton today. Sunny afternoon, light winds becoming northwesterly, 15 to 20 k's in the middle of the day, then becoming light in the early afternoon. But if you are out in the sun, UV index reaching 5. Which is moderate, so please slip, slop, slap, sink and slide. As I said, 28 for Rocky, Yeppoon and Gladstone tops of 26, Yeppoon getting to 27. Currently in Rockhampton, sitting on 13 degrees after that overnight low of 8. It's 10 now in Billawheeler, just broke double figures after starting the day at 3. It's 15 now in Gladstone and about 15 also in Yeppoon.
1: Serving up the Boodles Big Breakfast, thanks to Boodles Meats, in the Big Red Building on Bersica Street on 994RO.
3: We'll talk the Capras not too far away. Unfortunately, a loss on the weekend to the Capras, so we'll find out how the Capras are going and also learn more about the Reef City Ford Capras Community Care Program that's been very active over the last week. So more details about that coming up on this day, thanks to Move Mobility. And before we get to 9 o'clock, we'll catch up with Michael and find out more about the Roslyn Bay Resort. Earlier on, Julie won herself 3 nights at the Roslyn Bay Resort with Celebrating CQ from the station that's been part of Central Queensland for over 90 years, 994RO.
1: It's like the argument over whether pineapple goes on a pizza, anchovies or no anchovies. 4ROs, clash of the chords. Thanks to Antonio's Express, pizza for pizza lovers, Musgrave Street.
3: As I mentioned earlier, enjoyed those beautiful pastas last night from Antonio's. The prawn and chorizo is my favourite. Love that. 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But you can change the pastas. I mean, they come on the menu, but you can have whatever you like in them and whatever you like out of them. 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Pizza, pasta, ribs and more in Musgrave Street. Well done to everyone who's put themselves in the draw this morning for the pizza prize, which we'll draw on Friday morning when we catch up with Jeff from Antonio's. This morning at 2 for Tuesday, it is Mickey Steele's birthday from the Bangles. So we put Eternal Flame up against Walk Like an Egyptian. And I've got to tell you, for a little while there, it was very, very close. And Eternal Flame was making a comeback. They actually split the votes evenly. Well, I say evenly. Walk Like an Egyptian got 66% of the vote and Eternal Flame got 33% of the vote. So, yeah, it made it easy for me. Here's the Bangles on 994RO, Walk Like an Egyptian. Winning song this morning.

0: Boodle's Big Breakfast on 994RO. Good morning. Winning song this morning in 4RO's Clash of the Chords. Thanks to Antonio's at 19 to 9 on this day. Isn't too far away. Thanks to Move Mobility. But I'm joined in the studio by Trey Brown from the Capras. Good morning.
1: Good morning.
0: And on the phone, we've got Sharpie from Reef City. G'day, Sharpie.
2: Good morning, guys. Morning, Trey. Morning, Aaron.
0: Fantastic to talk to you guys again, of course, about the Reef City Ford Capras Community Care, but also about the Capras. Let's start with the Capras. Trey, a loss on the weekend to win a Manly. That was a shame.
3: Yeah, we're on the rugby league roller coaster at the moment. It's a bit of a tough period, but we'll be fine. Yeah.
0: Got the bye this weekend. There you go. There's 2 points.
3: Yeah. Nice time for us, I think. Nice little refresh and then heading to the back end of the season.
0: What's the plan for the bye, especially, as you say, just on that bit of a slide at the moment?
3: Oh, I think it's important that our players go away and get a bit of a mental refresh more than anything. You know, we've had a pretty decent block of footy and then we've sort of had a couple of stop-starty weeks. So I'm sure they'll enjoy some family time. We'll have 2 sessions this week and then have the extended weekend off, which is quite nice.
0: So where are you going? You going to stay at Sharpie's place?
3: Yeah, I wish. No, back to Sydney for the weekend.
0: Good.
3: Yeah, got some stuff. Got to get sorted for my wedding later in the year, so got to do all that now, I guess.
0: Sharpie, while he's talking about going back to Sydney for the weekend, we won't mention that result last Wednesday night, hey?
2: No, let's not do that. It's better off forgotten.
0: Yeah, we move on.
2: Just focus on the next game.
0: Yeah, absolutely. Let's talk about the Reef City Ford Capras Community Care Program, because certainly been active this week, Trey.
3: Yeah, for sure. Yeah, we've had a few really good engagements. We were out at Westwood Public School last Friday with a couple of the players, and they sort of headed out, did some footy drills and stuff like that, just getting them ready for their little cluster season, which is nice. Not a big school, but certainly an area that we want to keep engaging and, you know, make sure that they understand they're part of Capra's country.
0: Sharpie, it's good to hear that the guys are getting out broadly across central Queensland.
2: Oh, for sure. And I see that they're at the Hall State School as well, helping those kids out. I think it's important that though some of these schools aren't that big, is to still, exactly as Trey said, is that we let them know they're part of the Capra's community. And they're all welcome and good to throw the footy around.
0: Yeah, they talk about throw the footy around when you head out to Warrabinda. It must be incredible the way they play footy.
3: Yeah, it is. Yeah. They're in quite a good position at the moment as well, with a little bit of change of governance and things like that. They're really excited to have us out there, and we are engaged with them in potentially trying to get some, you know, club footy back up and running for them, which is good. I think they're an integral part of sort of our community as well, even though they are only a couple of hours away. And, you know, we've had some great footy players come out of there, and the talent pool is just massive. You see kids that are doing things that I can't even do, so it's pretty impressive stuff. And, you know, we want to get out there more, so hopefully we can this year.
0: How about the great Sid Domick? How good is it to have him involved in the Reef City Ford Capras Community Care Program?
3: Yeah, he's a wealth of experience and a wealth of knowledge. Sid, he's a pretty humble guy. He doesn't say a lot. He doesn't have to either. He's sort of one of those people that you can just sort of get that aura off him, and he's been around the football for a long time. But I think him moving into this part of his sort of life, he's into his art. He's a very good artist. He's a very, very, very good artist.
0: He's designed a number of jerseys over the years.
3: Yeah. We've just had the latest one arrive, which is such an awesome design. And every story that he tells through his artwork is just so relevant to what we are as a brand. And, you know, he loves this area. And, yeah, he's definitely an asset to have.
0: Yeah, you've got to say that, Sharpie. I mean, what a great player and a passionate man to have on the team.
2: Oh, exactly right. And when you have that passion and history and culture, it goes a long way in these community clubs.
0: What about the Home Caring All Abilities team? What's that about?
3: Yeah, so that's our All Abilities team was designed to give people with disabilities a bit more of a social support, more of a structured program, rather than just sort of one-off games or one-off clinics here and there. We decided a couple of years ago that there was definitely a need for that in this area. We sort of looked at it from the point of view, we didn't know whether it was going to be tackle or touch to start with. And to be honest, it's seriously just taken legs of its own. It's, you know, probably tripled in size over the last sort of 12 months. And we expect that to grow again next year. And, you know, we've got Gladstone and Rocky hubs at the moment. I know that Emerald, we had about 18 players show up about 2 weeks ago. So
0: terrific.
3: So it's just sort of building every year. And next year, we're even talking about potentially having six different teams. So it's sort of...
0: That's great.
3: Yeah,
0: that is so good.
3: It's a really good initiative. And, yeah, we want to keep growing. And I guess the best part about that all ability stuff is completely free to play.
0: Mm.
3: Due to our partners and... You know, we're really lucky to have really great people involved in that. We've got volunteers that put their hand up and just want to be there and want to be involved with those people.
0: Well, you can see them play at Horizon Stadium at your next home game, June 13. So looking forward to that. Sharpie, what's going on at Reef City Forward?
2: Mate, we're all just the end of the financial year sales. We're doing all those things as we normally do. And, yeah, we're just doing deals and spinning wheels.
0: Good to hear, and congratulations again on your support of this program through the Capras.
2: Thanks, guys.
0: No, well done. Hey, Trey, good luck at your next home game. Sharpie, thank you very much from Reef City Forward. Enjoy the week off. Enjoy your week in Sydney. When do you get married?
3: Not till December.
0: December, fair enough. Wait till the off season. You don't want those pictures with the black eyes and stuff.
3: I always say anything in football season is a bit of a waste of time anyway. So.
0: Thank you, Trey. Thank you, Sharpie. It's just a wonderful program. We'll keep you updated with the Reef City Ford Capra's Community Care. On this day's next.
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0: It's the 2nd of June. It's the anniversary of the coronation of Queen Elizabeth II. She became queen following the death of her father, King George VI, in February 1952, but was officially crowned on this day in 1953.
7: And so, as her mother and her sister and the other members of the royal family watched her pass.
0: It was all Australian at the finals of the French Open on this day in 1962. Margaret Smith defeated Leslie Turner in the women's. In the men's, Rod Laver beat Roy Emerson on the way to his first Grand Slam. And important to note, Australians Emerson and Fraser also won the double.
8: Once again, the title had gone to Australia.
0: A memorable moment in showbiz in 1981 when Barbara Walters and screen legend Katharine Hepburn had this conversation.
9: What kind of a tree are you if you think you're a tree now?
10: Everybody would like to be an oak tree.
0: And in one of the most followed celebrity legal cases of all time, Johnny Depp won his defamation case against ex-wife Amber Heard in 2022, with Depp awarded $15 million in damages and compensation.
11: The jury did not believe her. They sided with him.
0: June 2nd birthdays, Jerry Mathers turns 78, the star of the classic 50s American sitcom Leave It to Beaver.
12: Beaver, but my friends call me Beaver.
0: Mickey Steele, guitarist, singer, songwriter with the Bangles, is 71 today.
13: Walk like an Egyptian.
0: Actor and comedian Dana Carvey is also 71.
14: Did you ever find Bugs Bunny attractive when he'd put on a dress?
0: Former Spandau Ballet lead singer Tony Hadley is 66.
15: I know
0: cricket legends, the Waugh twins, Steve and Mark Waugh, are 61.
16: He's 50 as well, so the brothers Waugh turning it on here for the Australians.
0: Comedian and former Gold Logie winner Tom Gleeson celebrates his 52nd.
17: One each for the ABC, baby, yes!
0: Actor Zachary Quinto, famous for the Star Trek reboots, is 49.
18: His unique signature makes it very easy to identify.
0: And former Test captain, one of the world's best batsmen, Steve Smith, is 37.
19: Brings up the goes to the Australian skipper, Steve Smith.
0: Finally, it was on this day in 1990 that English actor Sir Rex Harrison died aged 82, best known for the movies Cleopatra, My Fair Lady, and, of course, Dr. Dolittle.
20: If I consulted with quadrupeds, think what fun we'd have.
0: Remembering Sir Rex Harrison on June 2nd.
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0: Good morning at 7 to 9, not too far away. The latest local news and sports. We'll also catch up with the latest weather too before we cross to Jason Matthews and the morning's team. Thanks to Bolsover Dental. And don't forget this afternoon from midday, thanks to the Heritage Hotel. Carla is back. Give them a call across the day. But first, let's do this.
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0: This has been just the best competition. It's been great to recognise all these destinations across our region, but also to be able to give you prizes to go and stay at some of these wonderful places. Earlier this morning, Julie won for herself 3 nights accommodation for 2 people at Roslyn Bay Resort. Michael from Dreamtime Resorts and Roslyn Bay Resort joins me right now. Michael, good to talk to you again.
22: Good morning, Aaron. Yeah, great to be on the show.
0: Mate, can I say I've been sitting here looking at the website for Roslyn Bay Resort all morning, looking at the rooms, the view, the pool's just magnificent and obviously so close to the marina. I'm jealous. Julie, I'm jealous. It's just incredible, isn't it?
22: Yeah, look, it's a great location. You can wander into the marina, grab a trip out to the reef or out to Great Keppel, and really Kemp Beach is just beautiful too across the road. So you don't have to move far from the property, from the resort.
0: Magnificent. And something that I think we really need to point out, the food.
22: Beaches Restaurant, yeah. It's a great spot there for brekkie lunch and dinner. We have some great events held there as well, from weddings to birthday celebrations, all sorts of gigs. So have a look at it next time you're down there. If anyone's passing by, pop into Beaches and have a bite. And if you want to host a really good function, it's a great venue for that as well.
0: Yeah, that view is just magnificent. And what I really like about the rooms, self-contained, so you can set yourself up for a week.
22: Exactly, yeah. You can get settled in there, go out in your boat, go for cruises, go for drives. There's so much to do. And, I just love how it's so close to all those walks too around the national parks and the headlands. So, it's good to keep a little bit fit while you're having a holiday.
0: Well, I'm with you with the keeping fit, Michael, but just lying around that pool close to the bar sounds like a good idea too.
22: Yeah, no, a lot of people do that as well, Aaron. It's a nice spot, especially in this weather in winter, you know.
0: Well, congratulations, mate. Julie was just absolutely over the moon and is so looking forward to those 3 nights accommodation at the Roslyn Bay Resort. It's a magnificent spot and hopefully plenty of people go and enjoy. And especially if you're just getting on some of those day trips, it's a great way just to get off the ferry and straight into a room.
22: Yeah, come on down and have a look and grab a bite to eat. I'm sure your listeners will enjoy it.
0: Well, Michael, good to catch up with you again. And thanks again for offering us the chance to give away this trip to the Roslyn Bay Beachfront Resort.
22: Thanks a lot.
0: There we go. Michael talking to us this morning about this magnificent destination, roslynbayresort.com.au for all the details. And Julie, enjoy that trip, won't you? News is next.
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2: Good morning. Joseph Price with your local news. A person is fighting for life after their vehicle crashed into a tree at Limestone Creek north of Rockhampton. It happened around 1:20 p.m. yesterday on Yeppoon Road near Access 9. The driver suffered critical injuries and was still trapped in the vehicle when emergency services arrived. The forensic crash unit is investigating. Central Queensland locals are being reminded to install interconnected photoelectric smoke alarms in their homes to give them a fighting chance if a fire breaks out. The push comes as Queensland Fire Department launches its annual Winter Fire Safety Appeal.
3: They're crucial, and that hence we have this new legislation. Smoke alarms wake people up. When you're asleep, you cannot smell smoke. You're probably in a deep sleep and won't hear the soft crackle of the fire in its initial stages. The smoke alarm does the job of your nose. It sniffs the air and it'll wake you up.
2: That's QFD Area Commander Alex Pearl speaking there. It comes after 43 house fires across the central region last winter, which extends from Agnes Water to the Whitsundays and out west past Winton. A smoke warning's been issued for a planned burn in Mount Archer State Forest today. Smoke may be seen in nearby areas, including Mount Chalmers, Nankin, Kawarral, Keppel Sands and Emu Park Road. Anyone visiting the area is warned to follow all signs, barriers and directions from rangers and never enter closed areas. Avoid driving through smoke where possible and be aware of fireys working in the area. And Australia has 4 years left to meet international obligations to eliminate viral hepatitis. Hepatitis Australia has launched the national Hep B Get Tested campaign, warning that without an increase in testing and care, we'll fail to meet our 2030 elimination targets. CEO Lucy Klein says if we don't close the diagnosis gap now, we'll see a spike in liver cancer deaths over the next decade.
5: Nearly 220,000 Australians live with chronic hepatitis B, and about one in three people remain undiagnosed. People might have migrated from regions where childhood vaccinations weren't available at the time, or they might simply be living with hepatitis B without knowing it.
2: In the Central Queensland Hospital and Health Service, 11 people have tested positive for hepatitis B so far this year.
1: National News now.
6: Morning, I'm Phoebe Humphrey. Jim Chalmers won't be drawn on how big a pay rise our lowest paid workers should receive. The Fair Work Commission will this morning announce the new minimum wage that'll kick in from July, and the Treasurer's told the ABC it must be a real and sustainable increase.
7: This is a really important way to help people with the cost of living.
6: The cleanup continues in the West, where authorities say the storm that slashed Perth and southwestern WA was the strongest since the 1970s. While the low responsible continues to move east, with damaging wind warnings in place across parts of South Australia, Victoria and New South Wales. Donald Trump says peace talks with Iran are continuing at a rapid pace after Israel and Hezbollah agreed to a ceasefire. Iran had earlier warned it would pause negotiations in response to Israel's planned strikes on Lebanon. And Australia now has its highest number of billionaires on record. An analysis by Oxfam revealing there are 178, up 17 from last year, with total wealth surpassing $686 billion.
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6: In sport, Nathan Buckley has had his say about the vacant Essendon top job, the former Collingwood coach telling Fox he'll consider it, but for now he's happy being an assistant at Geelong.
8: Yeah, I know what I'm doing, why I'm doing it, and I'm being very deliberate and targeted in going about that. And for now, I'm absolutely loving my role at Geelong.
6: And there's reports Mitch Moses will be selected for the Eels' King's Birthday clash with the Bulldogs. If he gets through that, he could be recalled for Game 2 of State of Origin. That's the latest news and sport.
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3: A sunny day for Rocky today as we head for a top of 28 degrees. Those light winds becoming northwesterly, 15 to 20 in the middle of the day, then becoming light in the early afternoon. UV index 5, which is moderate but still slip, slop, slap, sink and slide if you're out and about. 26, the expected top for Yeppoon and Gladstone. Billawheeler expecting a top today of 27. Currently sitting on 15 degrees in Rocky after an overnight low of 8. Billawheeler got down to 3, currently 11. Gladstone sitting on 16 and Yeppoon 18.
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1: Welcome back to the program. I've just whacked my head on the desk here in the studio. Maybe I'll knock some sense in. 22 to 10, 133 882 is our open line for What's Smoke Alarms. A lot of people texting in and going, Jason, what's the name of the book? Well, I'm not suggesting that's how you talk, by the way, Kerry. It's called Boys Building Strong Young Men from the Inside Out. You can buy it digitally now, but it'll be in bookstores in a couple of weeks' time. So just Google that. Boys Building Strong Young Men from the Inside Out. That, of course, is by Dr. Justin Coulson. It was on that TV show, if you think you know the name, Parental Guidance. Now the show was on Channel 9. He was on that. Lee said the same thing. Can I come? Can I get that book? Someone else said, oh, Mick in Rocky says, no, won't be reading that book, guys. Your book would be better, Jason. My book. Mick, or anyone, help me out. What book should I, what would be the title of my book? I'd love to write a book, but I get bored. Right, can you write it if I just tell you what to write? What would be the name of my book? 133-80-882. It's not Shouty White Fat Bogan, as some of the listeners on social media say. I don't know what it is. What book, what would my book title be? 133-882 is our open line for What Smoke Alarms. Let's go to Debbie in Mango Hill. Good morning, Deb.
2: Good morning.
1: What do you got for me?
2: How are you?
1: Yeah, good. You're talking about labelling kids as well, right?
2: Yeah. So mine's about my 21-year-old. He's 21 now. But when he was 7 and we're going through the whole process of getting him assessed, so he's ASD level 3. And has ADHD. And then one day we went to his pediatrician and she turned around and said to me, look, I'm pretty sure that he's also ODD. And I've gone to her, what is ODD? And she goes, it's oppositional defiance disorder.
1: Never heard of it.
2: And I've just looked, yeah, it's a thing. And I've looked at her and I've gone, really? I think now we're taking things a bit too far.
1: Absolutely.
2: Like, I think even as being a parent that's gone through that process and is going through the process again with our 9-year-old at the moment, ODD is just an excuse to me. It's just, like you say, a boy just needing to let off steam, basically.
1: Yeah. Yep. And Justin said that. I mean, you've been through this. This is really good to hear your angle. But like Justin said, there are so many ways, particularly boys, can let off steam. You know what? Playing sport, running, all that sort of stuff is a great way to release all of that steam.
2: Definitely. And a lot of boys don't these days.
1: No.
2: Like he said, they're sitting on iPads and not getting out to just be boys.
1: Yeah. And I thought Justin made a really good example, made a good observation, Debbie, as well, when he said, we're too scared to let our kids out in public now, so we make them sit on the couch or on the floor playing Roblox, and that can't be good for anyone. Debbie, thank you so much for sharing your story. Mike's in Ormo. Good morning, Mike.
3: Yeah, good day, Jason. I agree with all of that, and, you know, you'd have to blame the parents. What's happening in the USA now? And then, as far as this stuff goes, what's happening with the kids, they're about 12 months in front of us. And they have come to a dead end where they can't charge the kids. The kids have all these rights. So they've started charging the parents, and the title of the charge that they're using in court is contributing to the delinquency of a minor.
1: Yeah.
3: And the parents of these little, you know, SH1 TSs are actually getting charged. And that is making changes within the household, which makes the children a little bit more accountable. So that call you just had on, I'd like to also touch on all the parasites in the medical profession there who are just handing out bits of papers with meaningless titles on them. And then, you know, it ends up in the NDIS and you and I are paying for it.
1: Yeah, absolutely. Absolutely, Mike. Yeah, 100% right, mate. That line's a bit dodgy. I have to let you go, but you're right. And look at the crimes that are being committed. Well, some alleged crimes that are being committed by 13, 14-year-olds because no one has ever said, no, you can't do that. again, it's not up to teachers to parent. It's up to parents to parent. These poor teachers are copping the blunt end of the stick on all of this. David's in Ormo. Hello, David.
4: G'day, mate. Look, I teach. I'm in my 46th year of teaching. And I love going to work. But one of the issues we have, just one, is that if you fail subjects at school, if you fail everything in grade 8, every subject, you're allowed to go into grade 9. So you haven't reached the standard in grade 8, but now you can go to grade 9, guess what's going to happen? You're going to fail again and again.
1: Yeah.
4: And we just dumb everything down.
1: Well, David, can I ask you then? Just on that, have we actually dumbed down what kids are learning now so that they do pass? I just get the feeling we have.
4: I don't have the academic qualifications to answer that. But yes, we have. We have made kids more stupid.
1: Yeah.
4: I had a kid tell me the other day that you can have identical twins don't share DNA. All twins are identical.
1: What?
4: She would not. This is during a science lesson. Girls and boys, they're not identical twins. No, they're twins, though. No, they're not identical twins, though. She wanted to argue, grade 7 science, wanted to argue that I was an idiot. And that may well be true. I may be an idiot.
1: Yes, but on this case, you're not.
4: Yeah, but the point is, if we don't make them pass a subject, why are we letting them go on?
1: I don't know.
4: It's insanity.
1: I don't know. I don't know, David. I appreciate you as a teacher reaching out to us this morning. It must be incredibly frustrating going into a classroom and then trying to teach these kids who think they know everything and don't care, have zero respect. Not all kids, but according to reports today, over 50%. Sam's in Kangaroo Point. Good morning, Sam.
5: Good morning. So firstly, just in regard to your last caller, as a former teacher, just in my time a few years back, we had to drop the whole Queensland mathematics curriculum by 2 years because so many Queensland children were failing or performing quite poorly in mathematics.
1: Fair income.
5: So I do think that.
1: Wow.
5: Absolutely.
1: Why? Why are they failing, Sam? Why?
5: Well, we were told that we were not diversifying course materials sufficiently to appreciate the individual needs of each child, which in a classroom of 28 children...
1: How do you do that?
5: My Lord knows how we're supposed to do that. It's sort of like cooking for your kids. You get one meal and you just have to find a way to eat it.
1: Absolutely.
5: In my opinion, but...
1: Yeah. So...
5: Now, to your point...
1: Yep.
5: Sorry?
1: No, go ahead.
5: I can't stress the importance of good consequences. And... particularly, let's give the benefit of the doubt here. Let's say that every child diagnosed with ADHD or autism, that's a proper diagnosis. But so what? Why would you then take upon this diagnosis and then act as if the code of conduct would shift? Because in a child, telling them that they're disabled has really negative ramifications. They become, they subscribe to that as an identity. You see it actually exacerbation behaviours. You see making excuse for that behaviour. And the mentality is the wrong way around. Rather than saying, I have the diagnosis because of the behaviours, a child or even parent tends to go, you do the behaviour because of the diagnosis.
1: Yeah.
5: And one of the key consequences of actually being autistic or ADHD is that you struggle to see consequences more than someone who doesn't have that condition. So more than ever, it's actually more important they have consequences. And when it comes to anything, whether it's criminals being sentenced or whether it's a child who needs to have consequences for bad behaviours, the focus should be on the behaviour. When you move the bar because of a diagnosis, well, then the bar, the law or the code of conduct in schools becomes invalid and meaningless. So we really need to install the fact that it doesn't matter why you did it. If you do it, there will be a consequence.
1: And that's the problem, right, Sam? That's the problem. We're offering excuses for kids and there are no circumstances. So go nuts is what we're saying.
5: Exactly. And that's why I think if you actually need a diagnosis, you don't need one. It should be so patently obvious that you require a little bit of extra patience than the average or, you know, what is the average kid. But you do require a bit of extra patience. It's usually bleedingly obvious.
1: Yeah.
5: Otherwise, stop over-diagnosing, stop over-testing, and just be a bit, you know what, we should be kind with everyone.
1: 100%. Sam, I've got to run. You know what? Naughty kids actually belong in the world. It takes all types, right? But the reason we're diagnosing these kids, labelling them, and I again, this has been annoying me for a long time. We've seen an increase. I'll get the stats for you in the next day. We're actually seeing an increase in the amount of special schools that are being built in southeast Queensland. There's more special schools. The amount of enrolments are going through the roof. And the reason why half these kids are diagnosed is because their parents use it as an excuse because of their poor parenting. That's my excuse. Little Johnny's got ADHD. That's why I'm a crap parent. Grow up or don't have kids. Put it away. Probably went too far then. 12 to 10, 4BC Mornings.
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1: Welcome back to the program. It is 8 away from 10. Judith, yeah, maybe I shouldn't have said that. She does find it funny, though. Thank you, Judith, for your text. 0499 880 882 for What Smoke Alarms. You can also give us a call, 133-882. David's in Kingston. Hello, mates.
14: How are you? Where do I start, Jason? I've been really, we
13: had a cleaning business, and we used to do schools, state schools, high schools. And we come across, we were doing one school, and it had a brochure and had the child's rights. So they were giving brochures out, telling the kids what their rights were, what their rights wasn't. So if we're having a problem now, wow. If the kid already knows his rights, as that young one said to that lady this morning, that the yeah. teacher, you know, I know my rights. If it's shoved down their throat by governments, and then you've got the same problem again with teachers. Teachers can't do anything because all of a sudden their hands are tied because they can't. There's no discipline in the schools. They go home, they got nothing at home at all. Guess what?
1: What?
13: What you wish for, you virtually...
1: Oh, absolutely.
13: Nothing. There's no discipline in schools now. There's nothing. I mean, we went to a Brander boys' state school. There was the boys down the bottom, the girls up the top. It's at Brander in Brisbane. And virtually discipline like you. I got the cuts. It hurt. And I you can almost guarantee I never went down that track again.
1: Yeah.
13: Today, nothing. Suspension.
1: Nah,
13: you
1: nothing.
13: You go out and you create havoc in society. Nothing. Yeah. Nothing at all.
1: No, it doesn't matter, mate. Doesn't matter. And even when it does start affecting society, David, thanks for your call. Magistrates just give him a slap on the wrist and say, see ya. Just off you go. Anthony said, morning, Jason. I heard you mention you and your team discussed something around the new coffee machine this morning. Please tell me Jim Chalmers has not influenced this behaviour in the office.
14: Who have put so much work into this budget. Some wonderful people working extremely long hours around the clock.
1: Remember that? Jim, just do the post again, mate. That's... Did he say wonderful budget as well? Geez, that hasn't aged well, has it? Thanks. That's who was sent that text in? They're listening in the gym via the app. Good on you. Anthony it was. Daniel says Up the Maroons should be the book title. No, Daniel.
15: Up the Maroons.
1: How'd that go in game one, kids? Hi, Jay, Steve here. Your book could be called Taking the P155. I don't mind that. Remember, I'm going to tell you what's in the book, Rye, and you're going to write it fast. Okay? Hi, Jason. How about Reality Strikes? Says Rob for a book title. David says, knock some sense into him. Well, that's a bit tough, isn't it? I wouldn't even know where to start. And Stacks in Your Poon. No, I don't know if I can say that. Flog the little. No, I get it. I get it. Keep them coming through. 133-882. Thanks for your calls for Watch Smoke Alarms. Text 0499-880-882 if you want to have your say this morning.
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9: I'm confused by some of these texts. It's almost 10 o'clock. Chloe's got the latest news coming up. Mike sent through a text going, my book should be called Crumpet on Elm Street. Gone with the Crumpets, The Crumpet Father, and Schindler's Crumpet. Thank you, Mike. I appreciate your text, but I get it. Coming up after 10 o'clock, I've just got a couple of words I want to mention about the Bronx, or the show ponies, as you're calling them. Jared Berg from Cotality will be joining me on the program as well. Apparently, Brisbane's housing market is shrinking. More details after 10.
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10: It's 10 o'clock. Good morning. I'm Chloe Affleck. Two people have made a lucky escape after their car burst into flames in Brisbane's north. Emergency crews were called to Fitzgibbon around 7:30 following reports of an explosion. A man and a woman were assisted out of the vehicle and were both taken to hospital stable. Police are investigating whether a gas bottle inside the car started the blaze. The Fair Work Commission is about to reveal its determination on whether the minimum wage is increased. Australia's 3 million lowest paid workers currently get paid around $950 per week. Unions are calling for a 6.5% rise, while industry groups are requesting about half that. Treasurer Jim Chalmers says the federal government is also hoping for a pay rise.
11: In the decision today, desperately need to see a real wage increase for millions of Australians on awards and on the minimum wage. Now, under this Albanese Labor government, we've already seen the minimum wage go up by something like $9,000 a year.
10: New research shows a boost in consumer confidence over the past week, which may see the Reserve Bank keep interest rates on hold. The latest ANZ data reveals confidence increased by just over 2 points, but the result is still weak compared to this time last year. E-mobility laws are expected to dominate state parliament this week. From next month, Queensland Police will have the power to seize and destroy illegal e-bikes and scooters and conduct random breath tests on riders in public as part of a raft of nation-leading legislation. Industry leaders have slammed Queensland laws allowing GPS to diagnose child mental health disorders. It follows an alarming upward trend in school suspension rates for disabled students. Parents, experts and psychologist Dr. Justin Coulson has told Jason Matthews parents often need to get a second opinion on behavioural issues.
12: Our initial thought is to look outside of ourselves, and of course then the parent will go to a GP and share a few ideas. GPs in Queensland ludicrously have been given commission by the government to diagnose ADHD. They have no training in this, by the way.
10: And James Cook University researchers have discovered and named three new leaf-planking praying mantis species. The new snake mantis species predominantly live in an upland habitat north of Townsville. PhD candidate Matthew Connors says one of three can be found in more southern areas, including Brisbane.
13: Really, really common from kind of that south coast, New South Wales, all the way up just past Brisbane. And then there's some isolated populations down south towards Melbourne and up north towards Townsville as well. And this species is quite cool because it's adapted really well to living with people.
10: In finance, a few minutes into trade, the All Ords is trading down 27 points at 8,943. One Australian dollar is buying 71.6 US cents.
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10: Socceroos coach Tony Popovic is warning against writing off his youthful squad. 17 players will be at their first World Cup, including 18-year-old Luke Harrington. But Popovic insists they're ready to perform on the big stage.
14: I think we've shown that we're not afraid to play the youngsters. Will they be better in 4 and 8 years? Without a doubt. But that's not to say they're not good enough now. If they weren't, I wouldn't play them and I wouldn't have him in the squad. So I don't need anyone to dampen the expectation.
10: And Serena Williams has confirmed her pro tennis return in the doubles at Queen's Club ahead of Wimbledon. Williams' last game on tour came back in 2022 at the US Open. It's 10:04. That's the latest news and sport.
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